0: can't have a house. Don't have a lot, but I can love you if I'm allowed. Triple right, turn around. Took a dive, wanna drown. Took a dive like a frown. Still alive and I'm proud. Still supply for the house. Still riding around. Still riding a bad one. I'm stuck in the middle like Malcolm. Courses of being so handsome. Showing me shall I get hang. Showing me shall I get hang on. Holding the album for ransom. Hope you're getting your cash up.
1: Hope you're getting your cash.
0: Cash. I had to give her a bunch. I think it from the stash. Yeah, I didn't need to ask.
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Where I'm from, they don't make it odd. Black and Ireland, we're fighting the odds. Fear no man, put my fate in God. Call of Duty, but this ain't COD, no. I need a twist of the plot. Built for the role like I'm at any slot. Many man hungry, they want my spot. Can they sit on the chair when it starts to get hot, though? I want the money, I want the fame. Need them plaques with a bigger frame. Wanna add wealth to my family name. Fell out with a few, yeah, it's such a shame. Done me dirty, but yo, I'm the one to blame. She might be my side, but she can't be my main. DTP, I might put that on the chain. Simple guy, see the buddies playing. I'm out here, man, I keep grinding. I keep waiting on God's timing. I can't sleep, so you know I gotta keep rhyming. I don't wanna stand still, gotta keep climbing. Yo, I know many man judge like the name Simon. I got another

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3: All right, good morning and welcome along to 2FM Breakfast. Carl and Roz here with you. Ash Bon is on her sabbatical. While she goes off to get married. Ash is gone. She's gone. Ah, listen, isn't it?
4: If you listen to the show, she always takes the month of June off. She doesn't know how to work in summer.
3: She's basically a teacher.
4: Yeah, she is. She's going off to Kinsale. Well, she's getting married, then she's going off to Kinsale.
3: Yeah.
4: And then she's going off to Brazil.
3: Ah, Brazil. She's going to be there for the World Cup as well. I know it's not happening there, but they're football mad.
4: On Friday, I'm giving her a gift. Look, we're going to put some money in a card, right?
3: Yeah.
4: But I'm also going to be helping her take videos while she's getting her photos done with the photographer.
3: Oh, are you going over to her house?
4: No, as in after the ceremony, she's going off to get photos in town or something like that. And I'm going to go and do her. So, you know, if people get content creators now during the wedding.
3: You're going to go and do that?
4: I'm doing that for her.
3: Shut up.
4: Yeah.
3: No way.
4: And I'm just like, will I just shoot everything on Zoom 5?
3: Yes. Make it absolutely terrible. Make it absolutely. Sorry. That means I'm going to be left alone.
4: Yeah, sorry.
3: Sorry, I'm going to be balubas by the time you get back.
4: I kind of thought that you'd end up coming with me or something. No, because I can do this. I do this for all my friends when they get married. I'm the one behind the scenes taking all the little videos for them. So my gift for you, on top of giving you a card for the cash, is I will come and do that for you.
3: Okay, that's
4: it. So I would like some creative ideas, Carla.
3: I think I'm going to stay at the bar.
4: Okay, great. Yeah. Thanks, Carla. Thanks.

0: Time Breakfast with Carl and Roz here today. How are you getting on? Hope you're having a good Thursday so far. Now, listen, I was away last weekend and I can't believe I'm only talking about this now. We went camping as a family.
1: Yeah, sorry, Carl. Why was this not the first thing you came back and said to me?
0: Yeah, I actually can't believe I didn't make more of a deal of this.
1: Your tent is huge.
0: The tent is... Okay, so here, I need to bring you through the whole process. Okay. So we kind of said... It's expensive to go flying places, especially now that we have to not only buy the two seats for myself and Ash, but you have to buy like three other seats for the kids.
1: Sorry, does babying cost you?
0: She wouldn't technically. It's after they're two, they need their own seat. So we could get away with it with babying, but at that point, I think you're better just having the five seats. Yeah. Do you know what I mean? It's just a nightmare otherwise. So we anyway were like, it's too expensive to be going flying everywhere. You know, maybe we should think about getting a tent. We can go camping and, you know, we could drive onto the ferry and go to France, or we could do all sorts of things. So we said, we'll get ourselves a tent. So Ash, my wife, went into pure planning mode. She used to camp a lot as a kid, so she was mad into this.
1: Yeah.
0: So she came back to me and basically was like, this is the kind of tent that we're getting. So I think it's called a tunnel tent.
1: Right.
0: Okay. This thing is like the Taj Mahal. It's absolutely ginormous.
1: I have seen it on your stories, or maybe you showed me a video one day. It is huge. Like, you can stand up in it. I think I could even stand up in it. And I'm like 2 foot taller.
0: Okay, that was unnecessary. honest to God, I'd say if you were 6 foot tall,

0: You could stand in it without crouching down.
1: It had two rooms.
0: It's huge. Sorry, it has three rooms.
1: What?
0: And a porch. It's ridiculous.
1: All the little bedrooms were kind of sectioned off.
0: It has all of that stuff. So anyway, listen, in fairness, good buy, good investment.
1: Yeah,
0: we'll have it for years. But one of the things that I'm most glad that we did was we got a thing called an AirBeam tent. Now, this is not new technology, but this was news to me.
1: Right.
0: So, you know the way you think about camping, you think about...
1: It's awful. No, can I just say...
0: Poles and...
1: Yeah.
0: All the messing around.
1: I do all my hiking and tenting and camping is annoying.
0: It can be hell.
1: It can be hell putting up a tent.
0: This one, you lay it all out, flatten the ground, put down your ground sheet, you roll out the tent, and it comes with a pump.
1: Yeah.
0: And it has these... It has five beams, and you pump them up. 7 PSI.
1: Huh?
0: They go really hard and rigid.
1: 7 PSI, that's not a lot.
0: It sounds like it's not a lot, but for these anyway, it seems to be. And they're completely rigid and it holds the tent up. The tent is up in 6 minutes. It's unbelievable.
1: Wow.
0: And to make it even easier, I've actually ordered myself an electric pump so I don't have to use the manual.
1: Well, you're not even bothered with 7 PSI. Carol Mullen.
0: No way. So lads, camping's not the same as it used to be. It's actually really easy these days.
1: Let's hope in the middle of the night it doesn't go soft like yourself.

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0: 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It is Carl and Roz. Ash Bond is about to go off and get married. It's the night before her wedding.
1: Yeah.
0: I'm just imagining tonight she's going to put up a video. I'm getting married in the morning. She's going to do that.
1: Definitely some sort of
0: bingo
1: a
0: bingo card.
1: Yeah, okay. Oh, yeah, we do need to come up with a bingo card. Okay.
0: We do.
1: Leave that one with us.
0: Now, a story from Galway that's going to hit the headlines. And I think, I don't think I'm responsible for this, but I think that maybe there's been a wave of people who feel bad for pigeons, feel bad for the birds, and they're trying to do some good, but now they are causing some problems. So what's happening in Galway is the local Galway City Council are trying to address the issue and calling out the people who are scattering porridge oats in the city streets.
1: Do you know what? This is something I really associate with going on holidays. I always remember being in towns. I remember in Prague. There's like the square, the old town square in Prague. People used to do that there. There's been other places I've been as well where they do this. I've never seen it in Ireland. So this is now becoming a thing.
0: I think it's a big thing.
1: Wow.
0: Yeah, I always eat about porridge oats for my pigeons.
1: Hang on, would porridge oats not swell in their tummy and make them
0: sick?
1: See,
0: this is what's happening. With the rain in Ireland, the porridge is basically looking like big clunks of porridge on the street, and it's causing a huge infestation of not just pigeons, but the old seagulls as well, the vermin, and it probably doesn't look nice as well. So they're asking the people of Galway to stop scattering the porridge, because not only that, you'll know yourself when you're having porridge, it's slippery, it's slimy.
1: It is.
0: And one woman had a broken hip as a result.
1: No, yes. Of slipping on porridge.
0: Yes, slipping on porridge.
1: Wow, that is awful. I'm not laughing.
0: No, you're not laughing.
1: I'm not laughing.
0: But it is terrible. So
1: that's
0: the people
1: crazy.
0: Of Galway, you can look after the pigeons. You can look after the seagulls and the birds. Just don't leave out your porridge.
1: Surely there's bird seeds that you can get for them instead.
0: Yeah, but you just shouldn't be scattering them around.
1: They'll find stuff for themselves.

0: 2FM Breakfast with Carl and Roz. How are you getting on? Happy Thursday. Loads on the way between now and 10 o'clock and we'll tell you all about it. But now, coming up on 6:30, so let's head over to the newsroom and get the headlines.
1: Good morning, I'm Aidan Fitzsimons. There's been a second night of trouble in the north. Police used water cannon on rioters who'd thrown bricks and petrol bombs at them. The family of the man injured in an attack on Monday night say they're disgusted by the unrest and appealed for calm. Iran's warning that it will shoot at any vessel trying to sail through the Strait of Hormuz. It's closed the waterway again as it responds to strikes from the US with its own missile attacks. The president of FIFA has called on critics to chill and relax ahead of the start of the World Cup this tonight. Gianni Infantino has sought to fend off concerns over potential visa issues for players and officials entering the US. The weather, widespread rain, heaviest in the east and northeast. Top temperatures of 14 to 18 degrees.

0: morning. You're listening to Carl and Roz. And in about 90 minutes time, the A to Z quiz is coming up.
1: Yeah, very excited for it. We love the A to Z quiz. We love giving away money. Although it has been a while on the A to Z quiz since we've given away 10,000 euro to one of you guys.
0: It's been far too long. It needs to happen. And I'm just shocked the amount of people who've been coming onto the quiz lately and have not heard the first question this hour.
1: We had a brilliant run of it for a few days where there was loads of people who said, yeah, I have heard it, and they save precious time, but not for the last few days.
0: No.
1: So listen, make sure you're locked in for what we're about to say and take note of this, because as soon as I say in the quiz, your time starts now. You can shout the answer when we move on.
0: You save a couple of seconds.
1: Okay, Roz Purcell, first question on today's A to Z quiz is what?
0: What A is another name for a six pack?
1: Do you know, I would have had to think about that for a second or two.
0: In my head.
1: Because I'm not familiar with it.
0: I actually had to think about that a little bit as well. So if you know that answer and you're feeling lucky today, text us now, A to Z, and your name to 087 187.

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0: Day.
1: 2FM Breakfast with Carl and Roz. How are you getting on? Roz, you're a liar.
0: Yeah, look, I am.
1: You're a liar. No, actually, do you know what? I don't actually think you are, because I think you would actually struggle at lying.
0: I do. You know what? I can do little white lies. If I don't want to go somewhere, I'll make up little fibs.
1: Little
0: okay?
1: teeny tiny fibs.
0: Because I just don't like socialising.
1: Yeah.
0: But in the big scheme of things, I hate lying because I'm like, I don't want to, like, I just rather be honest.
1: It'll catch up on you. Well, this is a story which helps you to identify when people are lying. So this is going to be useful to all of us.
0: I love this.
1: This is a former US Navy chief called Chase Hughes. What an American name. Yeah. He's a human behavior expert and has explained how to better detect lies. So he said most people focus on classic signs, quote unquote, of lying. But that's often misleading. So he said people look out for, you know, the classic ones like crossing arms, touching your face, looking away. He said single actions like this actually are not reliable indi-

0: indicators of lying on their own. He said you need to instead hone the skill of noticing changes in a person's normal behavior, not in those isolated signs.
1: Okay.
0: So watching for shifts like speech patterns and answers, see if they change, eye movement, hand and finger movements, breathing rate, all of them together. A strong pattern of multiple behavioral changes can indicate possible deception. So he also said context matters. So for example, crossed arms may just mean someone is cold, not defensive. He stresses that deception clues should always come as a cluster of behaviors, not a one-off sign. So asking good questions is just as important as observing behaviors as well. He recommends using bait questions.
1: Oh, good, go on.
0: That are slightly vague to prompt emotional reactions. He doesn't actually give us any bait questions.
1: You know what I always find? When people start over-explaining, they're lying.
0: No, okay. Okay, however, I'm an over-explainer, but that's because I think of my ADHD. Because a lot of people with ADHD are over-sharers, but I sometimes might, like, not want to do something or not be able to go somewhere, and I feel like I have to give someone an explanation for it. And actually...
1: Yeah, but that's because you're not lying. But if you were lying, for example,
0: true.
1: Right? If... You,
0: I want them to know that I'm not lying, okay. Which is why I'm over-explaining.
1: Yeah, I know, but I think I read before that when people start over-explaining, and I know when I'm lying, I start over-explaining or I build out the lie. When actually, if I was telling the truth, I wouldn't build it out.
0: True.
1: Okay, so, and I think this Chase fella is right because I know when my partner's lying because he does something very specific. And that's from 10 years of knowing him. I know when, because I know if I hear him lying to someone, he does it as well.
0: Yeah.
1: When he's telling a lie, he yawns.
0: No way.
1: He yawns. So when he'll be like, yeah, I just really can't go to that. I'm just... It just slows on.
0: Yeah.
1: He lies. So I know now, and I... I've stupidly told him he does that.
0: So now he watches out for it.
1: He watches out for it.
0: Yeah, but you've got to watch for the patterns, not just the single action. There could be other things that he's doing.
1: I need to find out what your giveaway is, Carolyn Mullen.
0: I never lie.

0: FM Breakfast with Carl and Roz. How are you getting on?
1: Right, so I was obviously on my honeymoon last week and I went to Sardinia.
0: Yes.
1: And everywhere we went in Sardinia had something on the menu that brought back a memory.
0: Pizza.
1: Pizza. There's pizza still all over Ireland. Paninis.
0: Paninis!
1: Do you remember when paninis had a chokehold on Ireland? Circa 2005, everywhere you went, you'd get paninis and wedges.
0: Yes.
1: They were now, unbelievable.
0: Sometimes you would still get them on a lunch menu in like a pub, as part of pub growth.
1: And unfortunately, when I do see them on a menu in Ireland, I think, God, this place hasn't moved with the times.
0: Yeah, no, it is actually, funny enough, when you see panini now, you do think,
1: I don't know. But look, it's a shame, but it was such an Irish fad. And that's what we want to talk about today. Irish fads, like the panini, that they came, they conquered, then they left.
0: Yeah, okay. So things that kind of entered your life as a fad, there's been some mad stuff over the years.
1: And you know what? Maybe we need to bring some of them back.
0: Some really good ones, some really questionable ones. So any fads that you'd like to talk about?

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7: It's 7 o'clock. Good morning, I'm Aidan Fitzsimons. There's been a second night of trouble in the north. Police used water cannon on rioters who thrown bricks and petrol bombs at them. Our correspondent Shane O'Corrin is in Belfast.
8: Around 200 people gathered at the Sandy Nose roundabout, 13 kilometres northwest of Belfast city centre last night. Police fired water cannons towards demonstrators after officers were attacked with missiles that included bricks and bottles. A Department for Infrastructure vehicle was in flames and bins were set on fire. In Derry, a number of items including wheelie bins were set alight at the Churchbrae junction of Ardmore Road. Overall, the disorder was not on the same scale as Tuesday night's violence. The unrest follows a knife attack in Belfast on Monday night.
7: The family of the man who was injured in that knife attack have said they're disgusted by the unrest and appealed for calm. They said that false information on social media had forced them to clarify that Stephen Ogilvie is in a stable condition in hospital. The head of world football's governing body has told critics to chill and relax amid criticism of the build-up to the World Cup. The tournament starts tonight. The FIFA president Gianni Infantino was responding to concerns over visa issues for players and officials entering the United States.
9: It's not easy when you have 300,000 accredited people to process them, to vet them. Unfortunately, our world is a very aggressive world, and security goes above everything. And when I say to chill, I don't mean to chill and do nothing. I mean to trust us that we are working behind the scenes.
7: Iran's warning that it will shoot at any vessel trying to sail through the Strait of Hormuz after it closed the waterway again. The country has also fired missiles at US bases in Jordan, Kuwait and Bahrain in response to American strikes. The US President Donald Trump had promised further attacks if Iran did not agree to a peace agreement. The European Central Bank's widely expected to announce an increase in interest rates today. The current rate of 2% is forecast to rise to 2.25% as the bank tackles rising inflation following higher energy costs. The decision will result in higher repayments for tracker mortgage customers in Ireland.
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7: Widespread rain, heaviest in the east and northeast. Highest temperatures of 14 to 18 degrees.
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12: Chuig baile ó chlia linn ar dúis, there's a collision in Dublin on the N4 inbound between Junction 2 Liffey Valley and the M50. To the M1 northbound, where there's a breakdown between the exit for Junction 2 Dublin Airport and the airport roundabout, there are delays on approach there. In Louth, part of the N2 remains closed between the RD roundabout and a Clint following a collision there yesterday, but diversions are in place. And watch out for debris if you're travelling on the M7 westbound this morning between Junction 26 Nina West and Junction 27 Bird Hill. Agus mo hoisch gilte agutsa, fen drocht duine, send us a text when

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1: 2FM Sports. In boxing, over 40,000 tickets have been sold for the final fight of Katie Taylor's professional boxing career at Croke Park. According to her promoter, two pre-sale events took place yesterday morning, with 50% of the capacity of Croke Park sold, with a virtual queue of over 30,000 people reported early in the sale. The remaining tickets will go on sale tomorrow. Matchroom say they expect the event to sell out. I was in the queue. I managed to get myself access to two tickets. And do you know what happened?
2: I know what happened because I saw it happen in real life.
1: My payment wouldn't go through.
2: Oh.
1: I don't know why. The money was in the account, I swear.
2: The money was there,
1: it was an
2: I
1: absolute
2: swear.
1: Sickener. Couldn't believe it. Anyway, we'll try again tomorrow. In football news, Denise O'Sullivan accepted that France were on a different level to the Republic of Ireland in Grenoble on Tuesday night, but took heart from how her side performed, with Ireland pushing to the bitter end. Ireland will now face a League C country in the playoff semi-finals, which will be one of the following: Hungary, Greece, Romania, Belarus, Kosovo, Lithuania, Croatia and Kazakhstan. That's kind of in... they get worse as they go on there.
2: Okay,
1: so you
2: yeah,
1: want one thinking. Of the ones towards the end there.
2: All right, okay, good to know.
1: We've still a good chance qualifying for the World Cup. This is great.
2: Ireland?
1: This is the women's.
2: Okay.
1: Yeah.
2: No. I was like, wait, I thought
1: forget
2: that was
1: about the men's.
2: The men's are gone.
1: That's dead.
2: Come
1: and
2: on,
1: gone.
2: The women.
1: Yes, absolutely. For these stories and more, head over to rte.ie.

0: Mornings
1: with Dieran Garrahy.
0: Right now, this is
1: 2FM Breakfast with Carl, Roz and Aisling.
2: All right, good morning and welcome along to 2FM Breakfast. It is Carl and Roz here with you. Happy Thursday.
3: Happy Thursday. An awful morning, isn't it? Dreadful.
2: Dreadful anyway on this side of the country. Yeah, no, I don't know what it's like everywhere else.
3: Getting up the weather radar and in five words, ah, Jesus, she's in bits.
2: Ah, Jesus. Absolutely.
3: I actually think, could I do weather in five words? I'm looking at producer John. John.
4: Five word weather?
3: No, I'm getting a no.
2: Yeah, okay, absolutely okay. Not. Yeah,
3: okay, well, coming up in this hour, Carl, you're up for a beat that today. You're up against me.
2: Very excited. I have a good idea and something that I think could knock you off the top spot. Because I do, in fairness, I thought your choice was very, very good.
3: We have a genre.
2: Kind of indie-ish.
3: Okay.
2: That's what I'm going to say. Okay. Bit of a throwback though as well. Also, we're talking about fads.
3: Yes.
2: What are some fads that you remember partaking in or that you just thought were absolutely wild back in the day?
3: Get them into us on 087 187 9200 or 51552. We'll be going through them in a few minutes' time.

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1: We were chatting about fads that took over Ireland because last week I was in Sardinia and everywhere I went, paninis on the menu.
0: Mad.
1: I said, Jesus, remember 2005, they had an absolute chokehold on Ireland. Every cafe, you could get a panini. There was loads of different types you could get with a side of wedges.
0: And listen, not the worst time either. Like, I wouldn't mind an L.
1: Well,
0: panini with a load of sauce.
1: What does paninis remind me of?
0: Cheese.
1: The Celtic Tiger.
0: It is very.
1: It was around that time,
0: yeah,
1: wasn't it?
0: Yeah, big time.
1: We had lost the run of ourselves.
0: Do you know one of them, the more recent ones?
1: What?
0: That's a fad that's had a bit of a chokehold of the whole place.
1: Mm.
0: Donuts.
1: Yeah, it has.
0: You couldn't move for a donut shop for a while.
1: And they've managed to last longer than I thought.
0: No, they had, listen, I've no issue with a donut. Mm. It was just that there was like, it seemed to be the thing. There was just donuts everywhere. Do you know what's taken over the donuts now?
1: What?
0: Acai bowls.
1: Yes.
0: They're the newest
1: acai bowls. And one thing I remember that's actually not food related, but growing up, I don't know, did anyone else have this in their house? But the foot baths. Everyone had a foot bath.
0: Yeah.
1: And
0: like
1: it was such a treat. And you'd use it. You'd use it regularly. You'd fill it up with lukewarm hot water and you'd put on the foot bath.
0: They used to sell them on like...
1: in JML or one
0: TV
1: of those.
0: TV shopping.
1: Yeah, exactly.
0: Them. Yeah, doing it. And mad. There were some mad ones. Do you remember... this is a bit of a niche one, I think. But I remember at one point in our house, this being a big thing. Herbalife. Where people were... It was like these shakes.
1: Yes.
0: It was like a kind of...
1: And people would, you had to go to like people who sold them in like estates and stuff.
0: That's like as well how, remember, like my mom used to have friends who sold Avon.
1: Yes, Avon!
0: To knock around with the catalogue. She'd, the door would come and be like, is your ma there? And I'd be like, yeah. And she'd be like, hey, America, this is the new Avon catalogue. And then mom would look through it and she'd call back the next day and mom would say what
1: order
0: she wanted.
1: What you wanted.
0: Great times.
1: Great times. Also, when we're talking about foot baths and foot treatments, producer John Don just put in there, you know the place you used to go and you'd be bitten by those little fish?
0: Yes.
1: Now, John Don's after saying tadpoles, but I'd just like to say to him, I'm pretty sure they were not tadpoles.
0: They were
1: not frogs.
0: Teeny tiny little fish.
1: Teeny tiny fish that would take your dry skin off.
0: Sorry, isn't that utterly minging?
1: Rotten.
0: Absolutely.
1: So let us know, what are the fads you remember, the ones possibly you'd like to forget and the ones you'd like to bring back? 087-187-9200. I'm thinking, remember the Special K diet?
0: It's Special K diet.
1: Oh, genie.
0: Ping pong balls out of the machine outside the shop. That was a huge one as well.
1: I remember that one.
0: Ping pong
1: that
0: balls.
1: Was a dozen thing.

0: Alex Warren, that is Fever Dream here on 2FM Breakfast. 18 minutes past 7.
1: We have been chatting about fads. We've been asking you to get them in. Someone said Slim Fast Diets. Jeannie Mac, that is a throwback.
0: Collecting Lions Tea tokens to win a car. Sorry, you've just unlocked one for me. I have another
1: okay.
0: way with that.
1: And Alan says, lads, remember SodaStream. Those were the days.
0: Mm-hmm.
1: So keep them coming into us on 087 187 9200. Your favourite Irish fads.
0: Beat That is on the way right after this.
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7: All right, Beat That, 20 past 7. We do it every single day. A song that wakes you up, gets you going in the morning. I am currently sitting on top with this absolute banger.
8: Round, and I will wait for you.
7: I don't know, actually, would you call that a banger?
9: It does, to be fair. It does get banging at some point.
7: It does get banging. But it was just one of those songs. It's like, you know, this is the time of the show where we go maybe a little bit nostalgic, something you can sing along to and something that just gets you going.
9: Exactly. We're very, very excited every morning for this part of the show. And I wanted to make sure that whatever I brought to the table was equally a banger compared to what you had brought to the table. Because respect where it's due. I would have voted for Mumford & Sons.
7: Oh, thank you.
9: I definitely would have voted.
7: That's unlike you to give me respect at this time of the show. So what you can do is vote Roz or Carl to 087-187-9200. Add your comments. We love the abuse.
9: I really wanted to bring something to the table where it'd be like, this is a morning banger. This gets me going, particularly on a wet, horrible day out there. But then you're like, oh, I haven't heard this in ages.
7: Okay, go on, Carl.
9: Vote for Carl.
7: No.
9: Yes.

0: Dylan says, Carol, what is actually wrong with you? That song is so bad.
1: Dylan, hang on a minute now. That's a bit harsh. Dara says, good morning, guys. I remember a fad when Carol used to pick good songs to beat that. The good old days. Dara.
0: Oh, that is a burn. Carol, brutal carry on. Carol, what were you thinking? Carol, that's a disgrace. This is one of the most irritating songs ever played on Beat That. Claws on a chalkboard.
1: Someone said it was pure dirt. Lads, I really thought that that was going to get a warmer response than it did.
0: I'm so glad you've been put back in your place, because I can reveal 82%, Carol. That's what I won by.
1: Mother of God. 82%. I really thought that could knock you off the top.
0: No, come on, Carol. All Metro right. Station, shake it.
1: Well, there you go.
0: Terrible choice for Beat That.
1: Mumford and Sons lives to fight another day here on Beat That.
0: Carol's up tomorrow for Beat That, so I think he needs some of your suggestions.
1: Yeah, please, actually. You can DM me or 51552, please.

0: Upon reflection, that would have been a good choice for Beat That.
1: But Aisling Bonner already did it before.
0: Had she already done it?
1: Carl, your memory never ceases to amaze me.
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1: Coming up, we'll be talking about fads, Irish fads. You know, we were talking about things like paninis. We had fuff bats. Remember the time people used to go to those little salons and the fish would eat the dry skin off their feet?
0: I really have to say there's some great stuff coming in, but the nicher the better. Let's see how niche you can go.
1: Bring us back to a time. 087 187 9200 51552. Get them in.
0: Now.

0: It's just gone 7:30. Let's head over to the newsroom and get the headlines.
1: Good morning. Police fired water cannon on rioters during a second night of trouble in the north. The family of the man injured in an attack on Monday night say they're disgusted by the unrest and appealed for calm. The head of World Football's governing body has told critics to chill and relax amid criticism of the build-up to the World Cup, which starts tonight. The FIFA president Gianni Infantino was responding to concerns over visa issues for players and officials entering the US. Iran's warning that it will shoot at any vessel trying to sail through the Strait of Hormuz after it closed the waterway again. The country has also fired missiles in response to American strikes. The weather: widespread rain, heaviest in the east and northeast. Top temperatures of 14 to 18 degrees.
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4: There's a build-up in Dublin on the M50 southbound from Junction 5 Finglas towards Junction 6 Blanchardstown. On Skeel Marangiana, same story on the N3 inbound between Junction 4 Clonee and Junction 2 Blanchardstown. At Gorkig in Cork, slow heading north on the Wilton Road now, approaching Dennehy's Cross. And a reminder that in Louth, part of the N2 remains closed between the RD roundabout and a Clint following a collision there yesterday. Diversions are in place. Send us a text when it's safe to do so to 51552
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1: We've been chatting about fads, okay, on the back of me going abroad and seeing paninis everywhere in Italy, right? And I said, Jeannie, remember when they were all the craze in Ireland? And we've been asking you for them on 087 187 9200. Someone has sent in a text that has brought me back. Colonics. So,
0: sorry, why has that brought you back?
1: Literally right back. So I

0: he went to get a colonic. Now, when I think about this, I'm like, this is so bad. In like a random basement in Dublin City Centre, well, in this little room, and someone stuck a giant pipe up my hole and basically cleaned me out. And I swear to God, I remember her being like, I've never seen so much come out of someone in their 20s.
1: What? Sorry. Excuse my absolute ignorance here, but are they, is it like a bum gun? Like, are they squirting water up there?
0: Honestly, I don't know. Is it? Hopefully this isn't a thing anymore, because I don't know, should you be getting this done? But it would literally go up your bum, it'd fill you up with water, so you'd feel like you're about to pop, and then it'd be like, rush out.
1: So hang on, just so I can clean you out, like, so I can paint the picture. You know the way you have those cleaners for your couch where it squirts water out but also sucks it back? Is it doing that?
0: I've never seen one of those, but I'm just going to say yes.
1: Is it squirting and sucking at the same time?
0: Yeah, I would say so, yeah. There you go. I don't know. I don't think they're a thing anymore, but yes, I was also subject to that craze. Someone said, do you want a real flat tummy?
1: Hang on. Did she show you what came out afterwards?
0: Yeah, you got to see the entire thing. Yeah, awful stuff. Anyway, moving along. Danny says, Adidas full bottom tracksuit.
1: Yeah. They were great. Do you remember as well those sticky aliens in the little pod?
0: Yeah.
1: You used to throw them up on the ceiling.
0: But was there not also aliens that came in like a little pod that, and people used to say they would hatch?
1: Oh, yes. I'm thinking of the aliens that were on strings and they'd stick to things. Remember back scratchers? I swear every house had one when I was growing up. 2005, 2006.
0: They should come back.
1: There was the ones as well that you used to get on holidays for your head. Do you know what that was actually called?
0: What?
1: It was called an orgasmatron. That's actually what it was called. Yeah, and they used to, you'd move it up and down your head and it'd give you tingles.
0: Amazing.
1: Yeah, they were great.
0: Lily says, and summer parties were all the hype. You would take turns with friends hosting them, dressing up in little outfits, playing all sorts of weird games, browsing all sorts of toys, and hit the nightclub after in our little outfits. Those were the days.
1: Sorry.
0: What? And summer parties.
1: What?
0: I miss these.
1: Sorry. Oh,
0: I don't miss them. As in, I missed the whole craze.
1: Do you know what you didn't notice outside there? John just nodded at me as in like, yeah. That happened. As if he was familiar with
0: Clearly,
1: them.
0: Carol was never invited and neither was I. There you go. Keep them coming into us. 087-187-9200. The weirder, the better.
1: The weirder, the better. I'm talking Anne Summer's parties or anything like that. Please do keep them coming in.

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0: up. That is Post Malone, Morgan Wallen. I had some help here on 2FM Breakfast.
1: Do you seriously call this news?
2: It's 7:45 and I want to tell you about how scientists have been studying a fish that is very interesting.
0: Okay, go on.
2: And is doing something that no other species that we know of is doing on planet Earth right now. It's called the Amazon Molly. Okay?
0: Nice.
2: This species has survived for around 100,000 years. What? And this species is very much an independent woman.
0: Okay.
2: All the women, it's in other words.
0: Oh, yeah, okay.
2: Anyway, this fish can survive without males contributing any DNA.
0: What?
2: Not a shred of male DNA goes into
0: wait,
2: this thing.
0: Wait, now, so wait, you have to explain this. Break this down for me.
2: So the species is entirely female.
0: Yeah.
2: Okay. Now, they still need to do the deed.
0: Okay.
2: Okay. So females still need to mate with males from related species, but this only triggers reproduction.
0: Wait,
2: it's not actually taking their DNA. It's not taking their sperm or anything like that.
0: Okay. All women of this species.
2: Yeah.
0: And they mate with similar other species who are male. So not their same species.
2: They get it
0: similar.
2: On.
0: Okay.
2: Exactly.
0: Okay. They get it on.
2: And that triggers something inside them because the male's genes discarded. Spat
0: gone.
2: Back out.
0: See you later.
2: Gone. Every single baby essentially is a clone of its mother.
0: Wow.
2: They're kind of just cloning themselves. So why this is so strange is evolutionary theory suggests species that reproduce this way should eventually die out.
0: Mm.
2: They shouldn't be able to survive. It's harmful because genetic mutations are expected to build up over time without the genetic mixing that comes from mixing between male and female.
0: Yeah.
2: And different species and all of that kind of stuff. So scientists long believed that the Amazon Molly should have gone extinct thousands of years ago, but they've now found the fish has a powerful genetic repair system, so it can effectively copy and paste healthy DNA over damaged sections, keeping its genome healthy.
0: It's kind of, you know what? It's kind of sad we know this.
2: It's crazy.
0: I think scientists now are going to start taking that fish and just be like, how can we do that? How can we take their DNA and kill them all?
2: 100%. But what I'd be more interested in is if I can say, that's grand. So I've got this DNA. Now, listen, I have a bad hip. So can I take the DNA out of, listen, Roz Purcell, you can go, sorry, this started coming out of my mouth and sounds bad. You can run for ages.
0: Yes, I can. I can run for ages.
2: And you don't have bad hips.
0: I don't have bad hips.
2: So could I say to them, I don't want my hip DNA, I want Roz Purcell's hip DNA. I think it'd be unbelievable.
0: Well, the seat will be more comfortable for you.
2: We're on to something. Yeah, exactly. So you never know. Maybe a few years down the line, a bit
0: of
2: fish DNA.
0: Amazonian Molly.
2: Yeah.
0: There you go.

0: Dermot Kennedy, Turnstile here on 2FM Breakfast. It is 5 to 8 and we've been chatting about fads.
1: Yes, Kyle said, big Irish fad from back in the day is everyone having Tamagotchis.
0: Yep.
1: If you didn't have one in school, you were actually a second class citizen. Not worth the light of day. Jeannie Mac, I didn't have one.
0: Pogs was the other one as well. Stephen said.
1: Yeah, pogs are those little kind of...
0: flat discs.
1: Yeah, yeah.
0: Stephen said, I still have loads in the attic. They could be worth a few quid, Stephen.
1: Yeah.
0: You should
1: Dara
0: go for it.
1: Says, good morning, guys. Does anyone remember the X-Works jeans? I don't.
0: No, what's an X-Works jeans? We're going to have to get a picture of those.
1: Yeah.
0: Maria says, do you remember when they used to give out Super Quinn sausages at the St. Patrick's Day parade? How weird was that? How many had they cooked? Sorry, I'm not familiar with this. But what that does trigger a memory for me is samples in the supermarket. I know they still do samples in the supermarket. Nothing like what they used to do.
1: In college, I signed up to like some workplace where I went and I was the sample person in supermarkets.
0: Go away.
1: People are awful.
0: People are savages.
1: Animals. Animals.
0: Now, but you'd go into the supermarket and you'd get your dinner.
1: You would, yeah. You'd get, like, back in the day, you would.
0: If you'd be like giving away sausages, you'd be like, here, there, take four of them. You'd be
1: exactly.
0: Like, grand. Sausage and
1: oh,
0: eat two sausages.
1: And Nathan says, to finish things off, Ugg boots and juicy couture velour trousers.
0: Yes. You still see them the
1: odd
0: time.
1: They're back in fashion, Nathan, now.
0: The juicy trousers. The one that I was reminded of there a while ago, someone was saying they were collecting, was it Lion's tea bags?
1: The
0: vouchers,
1: coupons.
0: The coupons. I used to do it as well with my friends when, with Coke,
1: yeah.
0: You definitely couldn't do this now. You collected the wrappers and you exchanged a certain amount of them for like a prize. So I remember getting like a little personal computer.
1: Yeah.
0: But it got so bad. I remember like, we would go into the shops and like be actually essentially looking for through the bottles to see which ones had labels that would like qualify for putting in for the prize. So you were going like rooting through things going, no, that one's useless to me.
1: You know what they should
0: I'll take
1: do?
0: That one.
1: They should actually bring stuff like that back though, because it probably made you recycle.
0: That's not it. Yeah,
1: I'm
0: that's
1: always
0: true.
1: Bringing it back to the recycling.
0: And kickballs as well was another one.
1: I don't know that. I don't know what that is. Now, coming up in the next hour, what's in Carl's mouth? €1,050 up for grabs if you can guess. If you want to come on and play, text word mouth and your name now to 51552 or WhatsApp 087 187 9200.
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9: It's 8 o'clock, I'm Aidan Fitzsimons. There's been a second night of trouble in the north, where police fired water cannon on rioters after the missiles were thrown at them. There was violence in Belfast, Newton Abbey and Derry, but it was not on the same scale as Tuesday night. The British government minister for Northern Ireland, Hilary Benn, condemned it as racist thuggery.
6: If you are targeting people on the basis of their colour of their skin, how else can you describe them? That is racist thuggery. There's no question about it at all. And these are people who have come to Northern Ireland, settled. Someone was forced out of their home. They've been living here for 20 years. And there is no place for this whatsoever.
9: The violence followed an attack on a man in Belfast on Monday night. The family of the man injured in that attack say they're disgusted by the unrest and appealed for calm. They said that false information on social media had forced them to clarify that Stephen Ogilvie is in a stable condition in hospital. The head of World Football's governing body has told critics to chill and relax over the World Cup amid criticism of the build-up to the tournament, which starts tonight. The FIFA president Gianni Infantino was responding to the concerns centred on visa issues for players and officials entering the United States.
10: It's not easy when you have 300,000 accredited people to process them, to vet them. Unfortunately, our world is a very aggressive world, and security goes above everything. And when I say to chill, I don't mean to chill and do nothing. I mean to trust us that we are working behind the scenes.
9: Iran's warning that it will shoot at any vessel trying to sail through the Strait of Hormuz after it closed the waterway again. The country has also fired missiles at US bases in Jordan, Kuwait and Bahrain in response to American strikes. The US President Donald Trump had promised further attacks if Iran did not agree to a peace agreement. And the European Central Bank's widely expected to announce an increase in its main interest rate today. It's forecast to rise from 2 to 2.25% in response to rising inflation. The move will mean higher repayments for tracker mortgage customers here.
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9: Widespread rain, heaviest in the east and northeast. Highest temperatures of 14 to 18 degrees.
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17: To the M1 southbound Erdoosh, there has been a collision this morning on that motorway between Junction 7 Julianstown and Junction 6 Balbriggan, who'd added Tinkle na Háit to Sun. There's been a collision in Wicklow as well on the N11 southbound between Junction 9 Glenview and Junction 10 Delgany. And there's a breakdown in Cork on the N25 westbound now between Junction 3 Cove and Junction 2 Little Island. Agus mo hoshgiel ca gutsa fen drocht duine, send us a text when it's safe to do so to 51552.
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0: Boxing first, where over 40,000 tickets have been sold for the final fight of Katie Taylor's professional boxing career at Croke Park. According to her promoter, two pre-sale events took place yesterday morning with 50% of the capacity of Croke Park sold, with a virtual queue of over 30,000 people reported early in the sale. The remaining tickets will go on sale tomorrow. Matchroom say they expect the event to sell out. It's going to sell out.
1: Well done, Katie.
0: This class
1: is incredible stuff.
0: Well done again. Everyone who's made this finally happen. Because it just was. Do you remember when it looked like it was never going to happen?
1: And then we did our song.
0: Going
1: to take blame for that, you know?
0: I mean,
1: come on.
0: That feels like it was the turning point.
1: Just saying.
0: In football news, maybe we need to write a song for the Irish women's football team getting to the World Cup. Denise O'Sullivan accepted that France were on a different level to the Republic of Ireland in Grenoble on Tuesday night, but took heart from how her side performed, with Ireland pushing to the bitter end. They were absolutely brilliant. Ireland will now face a League C country in the playoff semi-finals, which will be one of the following: Hungary, Greece, Romania, Belarus, Kosovo, Lithuania, Croatia or Kazakhstan. As you get further down that list, they kind of get worse and worse.
1: Okay.
0: So, I mean, you really want someone like Lithuania, Croatia or Kazakhstan.
1: Right.
0: That's
1: the
0: dream.
1: Can I
0: draw.
1: Commend you, Carol, on your sports today? All female.
0: There you go.
1: Well done.
0: The only bit of success that we have. So we'll absolutely be bringing you that.
8: 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Coming up at
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1: Welcome to the show. You're listening to Carl and Roz. It is 8:05 of a Thursday. In a few minutes' time, we'll be doing the 8Z quiz. €10,000 on the line. It's time it goes.
0: It is time it goes. And you know another thing that I'm a bit rattled about it going is what's in Carl's mouth.
1: Yeah.
0: Yesterday, for whatever reason, I was like, I feel like the wolves are circling in.
1: A little bit.
0: And that's like, not a clue towards the guesses, by the way. I just got this feeling in my stomach.
1: Like €1,050 for coming on and just guessing what's in Carl's mouth. So if you want to play, text mouth and your name 087 187 9200 51552.
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1: On to play today, we've got Ronan, who is en route to Cork. And Ronan, you have a very strange job. Tell us about it.
4: I collect samples of blood around the country and bring them to the lab.
1: Ah,

0: So is this like, you know, if you go to the GP and you give bloods or whatever, yeah, and you have to get there for a certain time, it's because you're coming in the van to collect them?
1: Yes.
0: Ah, interesting. So now, is it one of those refrigerated vans?
1: We, yeah, it's compartmentalized into three different, there's frozen, chilled and ambient.
0: And is it only blood you transport, or would you take samples of other things?
1: No, today I'm actually not on the blood run, I'm on a food run.
0: Right, interesting. Okay, so you transport various different things.
1: Yes.
0: Good man.
2: Ronan, what an interesting job. And it probably means you're in the car and you listen to the A to Z quiz quite a lot.
1: Not as much as I used to. I was out earlier, but the run I'm normally on now is not as early. And I have twin boys that take up most of the morning before I leave.
2: So ah, lovely. What are their names?
1: Aaron and Caleb.
0: And how old are the lads?
1: They're 2.5.
0: Oh, that's, yeah, that's full on. Okay, our thoughts are with you, Ronan.
2: Okay, Ronan, the A to Z quiz. Do you have anyone helping you today?
1: No, I'm sitting here on the side of the road on my own.
2: Yeah, well, look, everyone who's won it, we always say they do it alone. So you've got 26 questions, 90 seconds on the clock. We give you the first letter of every answer because it is the alphabet A to Z. So question one, the answer starts with A. Question two, the answer starts with B, so on and so forth. You can't pass and we can't move on to the next question until you give us the answer that is on our sheet. Now, there's two prizes up for grabs, Streaker of the Week. If you want to get that, you need to get past Or. That was set by Shane on Monday. He was fantastic. So Streaker of the Week, 200 euro in cash. However, we want you to go the whole way, especially Ronan, because Ashban is off. We would love to give away 10,000 euro when she's gone. Okay, so we want you to get the entire way to Z in 90 seconds and win that cash.
0: Are you ready to go, Ronan?
1: As ready as I'll ever be, I think.
2: Ronan, come on.
0: Might I just say, definitely one of the most polite callers we've ever had in the A to Z quiz. You need to throw that out the window now. Roll it up into a ball, chuck it out the window. Because if you know the answer to a question before I get to the end of the question, cut me off and shout it at me, okay?
1: Okay.
2: Ronan, were you listening earlier on between 6 and 7 to get the first question?
1: No.
0: Okay.
2: Just a reminder to everyone who plays along with the A to Z quiz, if you listen between 6 and 7, we give you the first question.
0: All right, might just save you precious seconds at the start of the quiz. But Ronan, don't worry, that is not going to be the difference between winning and losing today, we're sure of it. Okay, Ronan, 90 seconds and the alphabet, it's all that stands between you and that 10,000 euro. The very best of luck. Your time starts now. What A is another name for a six pack?
1: A six pack.
0: Six pack.
2: Yeah, on your stomach.
0: A.
1: I don't know.
0: Another name.
2: You might go, oh, that fella or that girl has great
1: abs.
0: What Sorry. B is the first name of the ex-president Obama?
1: Barack.
0: What C is a small yellow vegetable you might find on a cob?
1: Corn.
0: What D is a period of 10 years?
1: Decade.
0: What E is the world's largest auction website?
1: eBay.
0: What F is another word for dirty or unclean?
1: Filthy.
0: What G is a wizard in The Lord of the Rings?
1: Oh, can't think.
2: Big long beard on him.
1: Glendalf. Gandalf.
0: What H is a group of sheep or cows?
1: Herd.
0: What I is a country formerly known as Persia?
1: Iran.
0: What J Black. Is a baby kangaroo?
1: Joey.
0: What K is something you would put your keys on?
1: Keyring.
0: What L is the meat that you get from sheep?
1: Lamb.
0: What M is someone who follows the religion of Islam?
1: Muslim.
0: What N is the square root of 81?
1: 9.
0: What O is a fictional land associated with Dorothy?
1: Oz.
0: What P is a food that you put toppings on?
1: Potato.
0: Keep going.
2: Like cheese and pepperoni.
1: Pizza.
0: What Q is an old writing tool? Just gone. There we go. All right. Yeah. Okay.
2: Ronan, you were so close to Streaker of the Week. Only two questions to go. But you know what? A really held you up there.
0: A, absolutely. Yeah. Flummoxed you.
1: Should have been listening between 6 and 7.
2: You should have been listening. There you go, Ronan. Yep. It would have saved you. You were another example of a fantastic player, though. You locked in. You kept going. And even with, for example, you came in with Iran. Iraq came out straight away. You were ready to give us multiple answers to keep on going. Well done. A fantastic run. And thanks so much for listening, Ronan.
1: Thanks for the go. Thank you.
0: Good man. Thanks, Emil. Safe driving. And thanks, Emil, for listening. Let's sum up some topic. This is Missing You in 2FM.

0: topic that is missing you here on 2FM Breakfast. It's Carl and Roz here with you, coming up on 18 minutes past 8, which means what is happening very shortly.
1: Very shortly, what's in Carl's mouth? 1,050 euro up for grabs if you can come on and guess. So what we want you to do is text us in, right? With mouth and your name, 087-187-9200-51552. Do not tell us what you're guessing.
0: Mm-hmm.
1: Okay, we want that to be a surprise on air.
0: So imagine winning over 1,000 euro for literally guessing what is in someone's mouth.
1: Easy.
0: What a ridiculous way to win 1,000 quid.
1: So easy.
0: 51552-087-187-9200. 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
3: Any interest in Clarkson's Farm, Carl?
4: Yes, great.
3: Okay,
4: I knew
3: he would like this show.
4: It's mad, like, it's kind of just filled the gap that people had when the Grand Tour disappeared or yeah. Top Gear or
3: my
4: whatever.
3: Family love it. I can see people talking about it online. I myself have not watched it, however I might, because the first band to ever perform a gig at Jeremy Clarkson's pub, The Farmer's Dog, are Irish.
4: Go away.
3: You'll never guess. You're not going to guess. I'm going to tell you. The Chorus.
4: Oh!
3: Oh my God! Think of that. Breathless.
4: Breathless. Nowhere even close.
3: Yeah, anyway, Breathless, Runaway, all their big hits. It's featuring in the second episode of the fifth season on their Amazon Prime Video's Clarkson's Farm. Now, it was filmed quite some time ago, November 2024, but we're only hearing about this now because obviously it's in line with the show. Not only were they there performing, like, the Chorus in that small pub, it's pretty small, isn't it?
4: Yeah, it is.
3: Yeah, like, Clarkson described the really surreal experience of hosting the band in his back office, which served as their dressing room that night, and being really concerned that the pub's electrical capacity wouldn't be able for the show.
4: Wow.
3: Natalie Imbruglia was there.
4: Yes.
3: Ellen DeGeneres was there.
4: Ellen DeGeneres.
3: Yeah, I think she lives in the Cotswolds now, doesn't she?
4: No way.
3: Yeah, exactly.
4: Kind of a risky enough person to have there just in terms of, like, you know, public perception.
3: Brand.
4: Yeah.
3: Exactly. And, you know, obviously, I don't know a huge amount about Clarkson's Farm, but I do know a lot about the pub because he's very kind of geared towards only using British products and stuff. So
4: proudly British.
3: Yeah, so he's a massive ban on popular global products like maybe Coca-Cola, ketchup, foreign wines and stuff like that, which obviously the locals and farmers love. But obviously when you go there, there's a lot of things you can't get on the menu.
4: They make all of their own stuff, I think, there. Like, they make their own beer and they, you know, well, I'm sure they use suppliers from locally as well, but they make a lot of their own stuff.
3: One of my favourite things, because as someone who doesn't watch the show, I seem to know a lot about this pub. And I don't know if you knew this, but during the planning and council history review, Clarkson discovered that the local council had actually just designated the pub's garden area as a picnic site because it had a very, very strange history location.
4: Why? Go on.
3: I don't know. Can I actually say this?
4: Yeah.
3: Think of an animal.
4: Okay.
3: I'm just going to say dogging.
4: It was famous for dogging.
3: Yeah. And no, he shared way. Several videos of him holding up underwear he's found along the site.
4: Sure.
3: Yeah, he's kind of great for all those little tidbits on his Instagram and stuff.
4: So we're going to get to see the Chorus there.
3: That's where we started.
4: It's gone from kind of not so wholesome back to wholesome again.
3: So there you go. If you watch the show, you're going to see Irish band Chorus perform in such an intimate venue.
4: That's unreal. That's going to be great. It's a good show. You should watch it. You should definitely watch it.

0: throwback. That's the game and 50 Cent. Hate it or love it here on 2FM Breakfast. Carl and Roz here with you.
1: Yes, on the way, what's in Carl's mouth? We also have Play It By Ear and Heads or Fails on the way.
0: Yeah, loads happening. But now it's 8:30, so let's head over to the newsroom and get the headlines.
2: Good morning. 12 police officers have been injured during a second night of unrest in the north. 16 arrests were made after missiles were thrown at police who responded by firing water cannon at rioters. The head of World Football's governing body has told critics to chill and relax amid criticism of the build-up to the World Cup, which starts tonight. The FIFA president Gianni Infantino was responding to concerns over visa issues for players and officials entering the US. Iran's warning that it will shoot at any vessel trying to sail through the Strait of Hormuz after it closed the waterway again.

0: The country has also fired missiles in response to American strikes. The weather, widespread rain, heaviest in the east and northeast. Top temperatures 14 to 18 degrees.
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2: 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When driving, stay safe by travelling at a speed appropriate to the road and weather conditions.
3: There's a collision in Wicklow this morning on the N11 southbound between Junction 9 Glenview and Junction 10 Delgany. There's a collision as well on the M1 southbound between Junction 7 Julianstown and Junction 6 Balbriggan. There are delays on approach there. And we have reports of two breakdowns on the M50 southbound this morning. One between Junction 6 Blanchardstown and Junction 7 Lucan, and another then between Junction 15 Carrick Mines and Junction 16 Cherrywood. It's Mrs. Schneider. And that's your traffic and travel news this morning. More information tomorrow from 7.
2: This is

0: CMAT, take a sexy picture here on 2FM Breakfast. It is 8:35 and it's time for What's in Carl's Mouth.
1: I have the device. Yeah. Now, it's funny because now that there's only two of us, I'm like, once I put this in my mouth, you're kind of on your own.
0: I'm on my own. Now, when Carl says device, it's just not.

0: object.
1: Sorry,
0: don't
1: I read really,
0: people read into these things.
1: I know,
0: Carol.
1: I know. And sometimes I'm a bit loose with words.
0: Yeah.
1: And people start thinking I'm pointing towards something or another. I really amn't. The only thing that will give you a clue is the sound of this. Here we go.
0: Oh, it's so good.
1: Hold on.
0: That was a clue in itself. Right, on the line first, we've got Tammy. Tammy, good morning. What is the sentence you'd like to hear Carol say?
2: Good morning. The sentence I'd like Carl to say is, it's a lovely rainy day.
0: Okay.
1: Beautiful accent from a book club. It's a beautiful, lovely rainy day.
0: I think he ad-libbed a bit there, Tammy. He added in a few extra words. He was mesmerised by your gorgeous accent. Mm. So for €1,050, what do you think is in Carl's mouth?
2: I've actually had this in my mouth before, so I think it's a highlighter.
1: A highlighter?
0: Oh, wow, Tammy, you got us all nervous there, what you were going to say. All right, Tammy, is it a highlighter?
1: Is it a highlighter? It's not a highlighter, Tammy.
0: It's not a highlighter, Tammy.
1: Quickly stick a highlighter in your mouth.
0: Tammy, it was a joy to have you on. Thanks for coming on today. Now we've got Gemma next on the line. Gemma, good morning. What's the sentence you'd like to hear Carl say?
3: I'd like him to say, where's the summer gone?
1: Oh, good question.
0: Good one.
1: Where is the summer gone?
0: Okay, that was a good sentence. Thank you for that, Gemma. Now, Gemma, once again, €1,050 on the line. What do you reckon is in Carl's mouth?
3: I think it's a bottle opener.
1: Oh, a bottle opener. Very well clever. Is that a bottle opener? What am I moving the bottle opener for? Is that a
0: filter? Gemma, and you know what? We've actually had a bottle opener before. Oh, no. All right, okay. Next up on the line, final guest today for €1,050, we've got Gavin. Gavin, what is the sentence you'd like to hear Carl say?
4: Morning, guys. I'd like Carl to say, I didn't stand on the Lego. It's in my mouth.
1: Uh-huh. Oh, that was clever. I heard my friends on the Lego. It's in my mouth.
0: So, Gavin, I'm assuming, is your guess Lego?
4: Yeah, that's correct, Ross.
0: Okay.
1: Is it Lego? Gavin, I have to say,
0: my God, another day, no guesses. It's going up to €1,100 tomorrow for what is in Carl's mouth.
1: Come on, my friend.

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0: Love it. That's Noah Kahan, Doors here on 2FM Breakfast at 8:46. And it is time for Heads or Fails. This is the part of the show where we bring you a story from the internet and all of you have approximately 15 minutes to come up with the best headline possible. Myself and Roz will be playing along with this
1: as well.
0: Listen, some days are better than others.
1: Yeah.
0: Yesterday was like everyone went down the same kind of avenue.
1: Yesterday was a bit dirty.
0: Yeah, exactly. Wink, wink, nudge, nudge. So if you get involved with this, for the best headline of the week, we have an absolutely gorgeous prize to give away. You can enjoy a two-night stay, including bed and breakfast, plus dinner for two at the address City West. It's the ideal blend of productivity, comfort and relaxation. And for more information, you can visit theaddresscitywest.com. So if you want to be in with a chance of winning that brilliant prize, all you have to do is you have until just after 9 o'clock this morning to text us with your headline to 51552. And we're going to pick one winner to go into the end of week draw.
1: Okay, today's story for Heads or Fails, I'm very excited about. Here we go.
0: Okay.
1: Twin sisters Dawn and Davina Knight from Port Arlington have reached the final of Miss Universe Ireland 2026.
0: Oh, wow.
1: Davina Knight is a 41-year-old, a wife and a mother, and says competing has always been a dream of hers. Davina hopes to inspire women, especially mothers, to follow their dreams and believe that age should not limit ambition. Dawn Knight is an art teacher living in Rhode. Dawn has creativity and has a major part of her life. She's from art. She went to art college and she loves teaching others. The competition was launched at the glamorous Golden Summer themed event in Dublin. The competition aims to find the next woman to represent Ireland at the International Miss Universe contest. The winner of Miss Universe Ireland 2026 will receive a prize package and represent Ireland at the Global Miss Universe final. And it will be competing against contestants from over 100 countries for the international prize of the overall Miss Universe crown. So we're talking about two sisters from Port Arlington, Dawn and Davina Knight, essentially going head to head with each other.
0: Wow. Okay.
1: For that ultimate prize of the Miss Universe Ireland title and then going on to compete in the overall Miss Universe competition.
0: Okay, I have kind of keywords like twins, Dawn, Davina, Miss Universe, model. Could we bring Roz Purcell into it, I wonder?
1: Maybe.
0: That's a challenge to anyone.
1: Possibly.
0: Can they bring Roz Purcell into
1: could.
0: A headline? 51552 for your headlines, 087 187 9200. You have until just after 9 o'clock.

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1: Misha and the Bear,
0: Run the Red,
1: Rowburn,
0: Post Party,
1: Jessica Doolin,
0: Moyo,
1: and New Spectrum.
0: 10 breakthrough Irish acts.
1: One rising year, following in the footsteps of
0: Shane Codd,
1: Dermot Kennedy,
0: Denise Shiloh,
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2: All right, 2FM Breakfast, it's Carl and Roz here with you. And it is time for Play By Year.
3: Yes, we're going back to the year 2021, so not too far away. It was a tough time, I would say.
2: It was. 2021, wasn't it? Yeah, there was a lot going on. Quite a triggering time to think about.
3: So let's bring you back a little bit further, help you jog the memory from the obvious. Ben Affleck and Jennifer Lopez got back together after about 20 years.
2: It was huge news.
3: It was big news. I actually can't believe that it was that long ago.
2: I remember singing a song about it here on 2FM at the time. Yeah, it was very exciting. Taylor Swift took back ownership of her recordings after a fallout with Scooter Braun.
3: Well done, Taylor Swift.
2: Everyone seems to have fallen out with that fella.
3: Yeah, except for Sydney Sweeney.
2: Really?
3: They're going out now.
2: Oh, yeah, fair enough.
3: There you go. Okay. And finally, the Squid Games became a global sensation. Now, that would bring you back.
2: 2021, it might not sound like it was long ago. Lads, it's 5 years ago. So let's have a little reminder of the massive tunes that we had in 2021, kicking things off with this. This is BTS with Butter here on 2FM Breakfast.

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3: Yes, it is. Good morning and welcome along. If you're just joining us, hello, 9 o'clock crew. It's Carl and Roz here with you. We've just been doing play by ear, 3 back-to-back bangers, and we've had work to do during it.
4: We have. We've been doing heads or fails. Essentially, we give you a news story from the internet and you have to come up with the best headline to match it. So just a bit of a refresher. Twin sisters Dawn and Davina Knight from Port Arlington have reached the final of Miss Universe Ireland together. So Dawn Knight is basically, she's always wanted to compete and she's hoping to inspire women, especially mothers, to follow their dreams. So both of them are going head to head. They're both going to try to become the next Miss Universe Ireland. Only one of them will possibly win and go on to compete in the overall competition.
3: Fight to the death. Well, yeah. Not so much.
4: They're sisters. We would like that there was no death, you know. So we were looking for your best headlines of the day. Carol, do you want to go first?
3: I struggled with this today.
4: That's
3: now.
4: Hard.
3: I think I've got a couple of like 3 out of 10s.
4: Okay.
3: My first one is kind of obvious. 2 girls, 1 crown.
4: Yeah.
3: Like, do you know what I mean? Let's just move on from that. This was not too bad. Knights in Shining Glamour.
4: I like that.
3: Do you know?
4: Yeah, I do. Yeah, it's good.
3: I wish it rhymed a bit more with armour, but anyway.
4: No, I thought, I actually think that's very good.
3: And then I wanted to do something Roz Purcell related. Yeah. And just keep in mind, their second name is Knight.
4: Yeah.
3: Roz Purcell's worst nightmare.
4: I thought that was very good. Well done, Carol.
3: Thank you for your pity laughs. Thank you.
4: They were not as good for how quiet you were.

0: hour of the last 15 minutes. Look, mine weren't that much better, so we're hoping yours are really good. So I went in hard and with the first thing that came out and said,
1: right?
0: Double D's fight.
1: What?
0: Yeah, because we've got Davina and Dawn.
1: Double D's.
0: And they're twins.
1: Damn it, how did I not go there?
0: I don't know how you didn't think of that. Obviously, we've got a Dawn and their surname is Knight. So I said, fight till the dawn of night.
1: Now that's clever.
0: Thank you.
1: Yeah.
0: Thank you. And I said, the next one, because they're from Port Arlington, which is awfully, awfully good fight.
1: Yeah, I really think neither of us went beyond a 4 out of 10
0: no,
1: today.
0: No, we really didn't. However, the listeners did. Maeve said, crack of dawn or simply Davina.
1: Yeah, not bad. Keeping up with the Crowndashians.
0: I like it. We have a text in saying, parallel universe.
1: That's clever. Ah, oh, the next one's very clever as well, from Aoife. Twinderella story.
0: That's good.
1: Very good.
0: Sinead says 2 for 1 at Miss Ireland.
1: Double D's, battle it out. Which one will flop? That's very good.
0: Cara says double delight for Miss Knight. I like it.
1: Miss Universe twinner. Yeah.
0: Good. That was actually an easy one, an easy win there. We have one says from shared room to showroom.
1: Very good. Yeah. Double D's, dare to dream. And now that's 100% a headline you'd see in the newspaper.
0: Yeah, Samantha has a very good one. One womb, one crown.
1: My God. That's absolutely wild. But our winner for today and the person who's in the draw for that absolutely gorgeous day at the address City West will be picking that winner tomorrow. Carl, who says, 2 nights enter, 1 queen leaves.
0: That was and very appropriate,
1: yeah,
0: I would say.
1: Very clever. Okay, yous were much better than
0: much
1: we
0: better.
1: Were. Fair play. Let's have

0: Kingfisher, hold me down here on 2FM Breakfast, 13 minutes past 9 o'clock.
1: The World Cup, it starts today.
0: Get in. Oh, okay. Lately, this is choo-choo. I'm on board the bandwagon, baby.
1: You are always on board with the bandwagon. Now, people like me feel a bit left out, don't really know what's happening. And also, because it's starting today, there's going to be lots of chat about it over the next couple of weeks. And for all of us, I'm going to give a very simple breakdown of what the actual World Cup is this year and what's happening. So possibly you'd be able to just hold a conversation. You might be able to answer a few questions. If someone brings it up, you're not going to look like a dum-dum.
0: Do you know what though as well? I also think like one of the joys of the World Cup when it comes to any sport is like you don't actually have to be interested in the sport itself. You're kind of more interested in the storylines in the background and the people and seeing the joy that it can bring to people. Everyone can get on board with
1: this. As I always say, there's one soccer match I watched. And that was the last time the World Cup was happening. Argentina against France. And it was the greatest thing I've ever seen on TV.
0: That is possibly the greatest ever World Cup final.
1: And it happened to be in Argentina at the time. And it was like, honestly, it was like Ireland had won the World. The energy from people. There was like 8-year-olds crying and babies crying.
0: It was like Ireland had won the World Cup. Yes, you were in Argentina and they had won the World Cup.
1: Yeah, that's what I mean. That's what I felt like Ireland had won. So anyway, here's your simple breakdown. So when it starts today, you can just act like you kind of know what's happening. So the FIFA World Cup is the biggest international football soccer tournament. It's held every 4 years. That's important, okay? Just in case you're holding up conversation, you're like, oh, sure, last year wasn't the match great.
0: Now, funnily enough, though, it actually feels like it's not that long ago because it's kind of technically 3.5 years because the last one was held in December.
1: Yes. Now, this time there's 32 national teams expanding to 48 from 2026 onwards. So was there a little bit of controversy around the fact that there's so many teams in it this year?
0: I don't know if there's controversy, just kind of disappointing that we haven't qualified because there were so many teams.
1: That's now, good I think to know.
0: Logistically, it's going to make it a bit more difficult for them. And it's also one of those things you're like, is the quality of like some of the games going to be as good? Are you just getting more teams involved to make more money off
1: possibly
0: the whole thing?
1: You know? Okay, so this year we've got 32 national teams. Matches last about 90 minutes plus some stoppage time, which, look, that's just in case you didn't know, because I actually didn't know. Basic match structure. There's two teams, 11 players each. I wouldn't have known there was 11 players.
0: Actually? Oh, my God.
1: If someone had asked me how many people are playing on a soccer pitch, I would have said 15.
0: Like
1: okay, there's two halves, 45 minutes.
0: Oh, yeah.
1: No, but here, extra time is added up, and that's what your stoppage time is. Okay, if you needed to know, like, what? How does it make up extra time? Is that if someone kicks the ball out and the time is still running?
0: Yeah, like there's always different things that would waste time during the match. Do you know what I mean?
1: Okay. Now I will say that the rest of these John has done, and this is going to sound really, really stupid, but let's do it anyway. What is a goal? Ball fully crosses the line between the posts.
0: So,
1: amazing.
0: Here's the thing, and I guarantee you this will happen. There will be controversy in the World Cup because there's like goal line technology now, but it'll all be these things of like, did the ball cross the line? Did it not?
1: So, if the commentator or someone says he scored, obviously goal's confirmed. Disallowed goal means the referee has cancelled the goal. It's offside or foul.
0: Yeah, now with VAR, very easy to cancel out a goal.
1: Okay, that's good. Now, these are some terms, some offside terms. I have no idea what this means. Attacker is offside if closer to the goal than the last defender when the ball is passed.
0: It's a good kind of explanation of the offside rule.
1: The goalie is there.
0: Yeah.
1: I'm running with the ball and you're the last defender, but I pass you out. I'm offside.
0: No, essentially, if you are trying to attack another team, okay, and someone kicks the ball to their player, but their player is ahead of the other team's last defender.
1: I lost you already. Anyway, if a flag goes up, something's happened, all right? A yellow card, warning for a foul, red card, player sent off. That's great information, isn't it?
0: I can't believe that you're explaining the very basic rules.
1: Anything
0: of
1: else that we should know then, if you're an expert?
0: I do know that there was a few new rules that they brought in this year. Like, there's all these things about time wasting and all of that kind of stuff.
1: I think the main thing we need to be telling people is, you know, when you're fake pretending you know about the World Cup and someone says, who do you think is going to win this year? That's a big question. I don't know much, but I feel it's France.
0: A lot of people are saying it's going to be France.
1: Who do you think they'll be up against?
0: A lot of people are saying either France or Spain are
1: France
0: going to win.
1: France or Spain.
0: It.
1: So I can pretend I know a lot by saying, yeah, I think France and Spain will be in the final.
0: Can I just put it on record? Yeah. And a lot of people are writing them off. I think England are going to get to the final. That's what I'm saying.
1: Oh, wow.
0: Mm-hmm. That's my guess.
1: Sacrilegious.

0: things that we talk about between songs here on 2FM Breakfast. Oh, well, Roz was telling me she's hoping to get her hair done today.
1: Yeah, for Ash's wedding tomorrow. And Carol said, it wouldn't get messy, it'll stay in place. I was like, yeah, Carol, obviously.
0: How does your hair stay in place for 24 hours without getting messy? Are you like sleeping like a mummy, just not moving?
1: I don't know, Carl. It just stays in place.
0: Oh, I don't know. Do you know what you could do? You could do a Roz's Randoms bell sometime.
1: Thank you so much.
0: Roz's Randoms is on the way right after this.
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0: 2FM Breakfast, it's Carl and Roz here with you. And Roz, it is time for this.
1: Today we're doing Charlie XCX. We obviously play her quite a lot on the station, so it's nice that the next time you hear her song, she also has a brand new album coming out on the 24th of July. You can be like, I'm a music whiz. I know all about her.
0: Do you know what? I'm the type of person who, well, you know, given it's my job, but in general, I like in conversations with people to sound like I know more about music than I actually do.
1: Well, here we go. So she was born in Cambridge in England. She's
0: Cambridge.
1: Yeah, well, her dad is Scottish and her mum is Indian descent.
0: Wow.
1: Mm-hmm. She's married to George from the 1975, you know the band?
0: Which one is, who's he in the 1975? He's not the annoying one, is he?
1: No, that would be the lead singer now,
0: I'd say.
1: Okay. George kind of has a skinned head.
0: Okay.
1: Yeah, they just got married. So her first album was at 14, a bedroom pop album that was funded by her parents. And her very first song was about fish and chips.
0: Love it.
1: It's so Charlie.
0: I love it.
1: Exactly. Now her stage name, Charlie XCX, actually comes from her MSN Messenger name. So when she was trying to pivot from like a MySpace teenager into professional artist, she worried her chosen stage name, which was, I suppose, Charlie XCX, which was Kisses, Charlie Kisses, was way too cute and childish.
0: Yeah.
1: So she actually lied to loads of music executives and said that the X stood for X-rated C, X-rated.
0: Oh.
1: But actually, it just all stemmed from her MSN name, which was actually kind of cute.
0: Do you know what? Okay, so if I was to become a music artist,
1: what would
0: and
1: be
0: I was
1: your
0: taking
1: MSN
0: my name,
1: name
0: from my MSN name, do you know what it would be? Mullmeister C.
1: Mullmeister. Mullmeister C. I'm actually annoyed that that's not your Instagram handle. Okay, Charlie experiences. This is mad. We've actually spoken about this, I think, between ourselves before. I don't know how I say it. Synesthesia?
0: Synesthesia.
1: Synesthesia.
0: This is where some people, when they can picture sounds or they can...
1: So a neurological phenomenon where her senses blend together. So for her, music is directly tied to visual colours.
0: Yeah.
1: So she has noted that she loves and naturally creates music that she sees as black, pink, purple or red and strongly...

0: really dislikes music that visually translates to her in green, yellow or brown.
1: We need to talk to Darren about this because she has this.
0: What?
1: Yeah, I remember talking about having synesthesia.
0: Oh my God.
1: We'll chat to her in a little bit.
0: We need to ask her what colours she sees when she listens to
1: us. But the thing is, I don't think it's like

0: Boom, clap, yeah. Clap, my heartbeat. Hilary Duff.
1: Hilary Duff.
0: Said no to it.
1: Silly elves.
0: Ah.
1: So-and-so.
0: Her favourite artists. So these are actually really interesting. So Susie Sue, a legendary frontwoman from the post-punk band Susie Sue and the Banshees, is her musical hero. But she also counts one of her favourite albums of all time, Britney Spears, the Blackout album.
1: Ah, what an album. Fair play.
0: So there's your Charlie XCX knowledge.
1: That was absolutely fascinating.
0: Look at you. You're a music connoisseur.
1: Sorry, do you know, I would like more of those where you do deep dives in different artists, because
0: I'm running out of animals.
1: As a disc jockey, it makes me sound smarter than I am. Maybe Tiny Tempo.

0: Bruno Mars, I just might hear on 2FM Breakfast, coming up on 9.33. Now, normally, this would be the time of the morning where Aisling Bonner brings us her meditation with the nation.
1: But she's not here. And I don't know, I feel like we can't not do it. It's raining across the country. It's kind of not good. We're on the Thursday, so everyone's been real tired after all the work of the last 4 days. Carl, you need to take the reins here and do
0: it. Oh my God. She did do some sort of a weird spell on me yesterday before she left, which might have maybe given me some of her powers. Yeah. So given that the World Cup starts tonight, maybe it's time for some meditation with the nation. Breathe in and breathe out. Today's the first day of the World Cup. So exciting, Gland.
1: What?
0: But here in Ireland, it might feel messy. Ronaldo, what I mean?
1: Oh, God.
0: That crushing sense of what could have been. But let your worries be sent off. Let your problems get relegated. Let your stress take a long walk down the tunnel. Stress can F offside. Now I want you to imagine your mind as a football pitch. Calm, peaceful, and unlike Ireland, actually at the World Cup. VAR, are you picturing it now? You're surrounded by Americans and England fans. No Haiti, but suddenly being stuck here in Ireland doesn't feel so bad anymore. Does it, Tali?
1: Oh, jeez.
0: Aren't actually at the World Cup, but that's neither here nor there. So look, I know it's painful that we're not there, but just remember, you might be better off here. Sitting at home, watching the matches in front of the TV with a few cold Uzbekistans.
1: Oh, Jesus.
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0: Taylor Swift. 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
1: You don't need to do it, Carl.
0: I was really trying about what I might joke about, but no, I'm not going to say it.
2: Oh, you don't need to. Yeah,
0: yeah,
2: you don't
0: I'm not going to say anything.
1: Here, and that's all.
0: Swan. What's going on?
2: What's going on in your world? Listen, you often slag me for not tuning into the programme because I'm prepping for my own show. Mm-hmm. But I was listening this morning about the things that, I guess, did you say had a chokehold on Irish people?
1: Yeah,
2: or the
1: like
2: trends?
1: Big fads.
2: Donuts definitely were a thing, weren't they, for
0: a while? It
2: was
0: crazy.
1: I think they still kind of are.
2: They still kind of are, but it doesn't feel like they're as... I mean, oh, sorry, do you know what? They've hung around for sure.
1: Yeah.
2: But when they came with a bang.
1: Well, people got real deep today. Remember colonics were a thing? People used to go and get
0: she says that like really
2: that
0: loose.
2: It?
0: She says that as if it was so normal.
2: Are they not still a thing?
1: No, I feel like we went through a real phase of it, you know? Foot baths, when you used to go and get a little fish to
2: a
1: go
2: fish.
1: And eat.
2: They're not, apparently it's bad for you, is it?
0: Well, yeah, I think it's banned in a lot of places.
1: Guys, what do we need to say? Be careful, allegedly.
2: Allegedly.
0: Yeah,
2: that actually doesn't even cover you, I don't think.
0: The other thing we were talking about, which you might not have heard a few minutes ago, was synesthesia.
2: What's
0: we were talking about
2: thing?
0: Charlie XCX, where she hears things but sees them in colours.
2: Oh, so does Cynthia Erivo.
0: But do you have this too? I remember you saying
1: Carl,
0: something around
1: telling the entire nation that
0: I
1: you
0: did,
1: have
0: yeah.
1: this.
0: Yeah.
2: Kind of. No, it's not that I see things. No. I feel like I have a talent when it comes to music, right?
0: Yeah.
2: I'm not a good singer, but I do generally know the key that a song starts in without hearing it before it starts. Do you
0: no,
2: get what I mean?
0: That's
1: yeah,
0: not
1: no, that's not.
2: That's, it is a talent. I'm telling you.
0: I thought that you could see sounds and colours or something like that.
2: No, don't be attributing stuff like that to me. Like Cynthia Erivo levels of talent. No, is the answer to that.
1: And Kieran, what's coming up on the show today?
2: Well, Carl, you're going to really enjoy this. How you can save money on electricity.
0: Yes, let's go. Because I tell you this much now, I got stung when an absolute... hellish bill. Not
2: that's
0: that
2: actually very
0: ago.
2: Funny. We just heard some sort of notification go off in the background there. Was
0: that's
2: that Carl's laptop?
1: No,
0: yeah.
1: That always happens.
0: Yeah, it is, yeah.
2: Well,
0: always.
2: We're actually talking about that as well.
1: Oh.
0: Notification.
2: Etiquette and phone etiquette and whether it's on loud and it should be turned off, when it should be switched off.
1: This is a real problem.
2: Why?
1: I was on holidays recently and the amount of Americans,
2: yeah.
1: not to just loads of travelers.
2: Allegedly.
1: Allegedly. Lots of people from all over the world. On FaceTime.
2: No,
1: get
2: restaurants.
1: Out.
2: I'm not surprised by that though.
0: Yeah. That's mad. Carry on.
2: Yeah, you overheard their conversations from 30 feet away.
0: So I wouldn't FaceTime anyone in public. I think that's just weird.
1: Zach and I take turns of throwing different dirty looks
2: on the FaceTime.
1: Yeah, as we look
2: at them.
1: Ah,
2: okay.
0: Anyway, here's Somber with potential.
2: Breakfast.

0: Somber, that's potential here on 2FM Breakfast at 9:47. Now, obviously, it is a Thursday, which is normally when we do I Will and Me Paul. And we thought to ourselves, well, in fairness, with the World Cup starting tonight, we should really just ask people, who do you think is going to win the World Cup?
1: Yeah.
0: Super simple.
1: This is good conversation because, you know what? You know, people keep talking about the World Cup. I like to pretend I know about everything. I'm one of those people.
0: But this is why we wanted to do this, because this is kind of useful information to have when people are chatting about it. And you can kind of just like take part in the conversation. Mm-hmm. Like, I heard such and such have a decent chance this year. Yeah. It gives you the opportunity to take part in the conversation. Now, very, very importantly, the question that was asked was, who do you think is going to win the World Cup? Not who do you want?
1: Okay.
0: Okay. Now, there was a few people who, you know, they definitely answered with who they wanted to win the World Cup. So people were voting for like Cape Verde and things like that.
1: I hate when people don't listen to the question.
0: Listen, so I think like there's a few options in there which got one or two votes, which we can kind of just discount.
1: Yeah.
0: So I'm going to go through the top ones.
1: All right, okay. I'm going to make notes here.
0: Okay, exactly. This will be useful for you to make notes. So the previous world champions, or the current world champions actually, Argentina.
1: Yeah.
0: Would you believe they only got 8.3% of the vote?
1: Ah.
0: People don't think this is their year. And then slightly above them is their arch nemesis, Brazil. 8.9% of people think that they're going to win the World Cup. I think a lot of people are saying...
1: I thought they were out of the World Cup.
0: No, Brazil are in the World Cup, okay. Yes. Then, next up, we have Portugal. People seem to think Portugal have a decent chance.
1: Ronaldo's
0: 16%.
1: Team. Ronaldo's team.
0: He is still playing.
1: Okay.
0: And this will more... It has to be his last World Cup. He's about 75 now at this stage.
1: Since I was like 10.
0: He's very old now at this stage. It's surely his last World Cup. I think sentiment-wise, a lot of people who are just football fans would like to see Portugal win the World Cup for Ronaldo's sake.
1: Ah, yeah. He's kind of earned his dues with that.
0: He's, you know, people put him on the same kind of par as Messi. Messi's won the World Cup. Ronaldo hasn't.
1: So what percentage were they at?
0: They were 16%. Then we had a 21% second favourites to win it amongst the people.
1: Okay.
0: France. Now, a lot of other people are putting them as the favourites.
1: Thierry Henry, he's gone. He's well gone, is he?
0: He's well gone, yeah. Good. He's a pundit now these days.
1: Okay.
0: And then the favourite team to win the World Cup
1: amongst
0: all of our listeners is, who do you think? Who has momentum?
1: Considering
0: there?
1: I'm not really sure who's in it. Italy's gone.
0: Spain. So most people think Spain is going to win the World Cup. Would you believe, a couple of surprises in there, only 3% of people think Germany have a chance of winning the World Cup.
1: I couldn't name one player on the German
0: team. I would not write off Germany. And only 3.6% of people think England are going to win the World Cup. However, I think that number is skewed because I don't think Irish people want, if they think that they're going to win it, I don't think they want to click it because they think it might jinx it and make it actually happen.
1: I have a question. Who would I know who's on the Spanish team?
0: Oh, jeez. Like, what are you asking me that for?
1: Gareth, you're meant to be on this bandwagon.
0: Yeah, exactly. A bandwagon. It doesn't mean I'm an actual massive fan or anything like that.
1: Okay.
0: We'll ask the team outside. So you can get us a couple of players.
1: When we're talking about the World Cup and we're pretending to know all about it, who do you reckon is going to be in the final? France and Spain, clearly. Although, I'd love Brazil, Portugal. Ronaldo's last year, but Portugal would be great for him to get it.

0: I'd love a few surprises, and I did actually ask that as well, as a separate question, is like, what is something unexpected you'd like to see at the World Cup this year? Few things that are worth mentioning. Someone replied back, the Irish guy playing for Cape Verde to have a really good tournament. So I'd forgotten about this. We have an Irish representative playing for Cape Verde. His name is Roberto Pico Lopez. So he's a Dublin native and he is a centre back for Shamrock Rovers. So he qualifies to represent Cape Verde internationally through his dad. So let's hope he has an absolute belter of a tournament.
1: Go on, Roberto.
0: Yeah. Other things, a kiss between teammates. That'd be lovely to see.
1: Wouldn't it?
0: Or a proposal as well.
1: We've
0: someone
1: never
0: else
1: seen
0: said that. Yeah, we'd love to see that. Someone else said some rag of a team to win. We'd love to see a random team.
1: It would be great to have an underdog, wouldn't it?
0: A lot of people definitely want Ronaldo to win the World Cup. Okay. A lot of that in there. And someone else said, I'd love to see Scotland knock England out of the World Cup. Oh, can you imagine?
1: It would be great.
0: Can you imagine? Well, we look forward to it. It all kicks off tonight. It's about 8 o'clock this evening. There might be an opening ceremony with a load of nonsense attached to it.
1: Okay,
0: we're looking forward to it.
1: We're looking forward to it. And we'll find out who's on the Spanish team.
0: Exactly. We'll find that out.

0: Waffle House here on 2FM Breakfast. It is just about 2 minutes to 10 o'clock.
1: And it is time for us to get out of here. Dear and Gary's on the way next for
0: He's
1: her programme.
0: He's on the way next, followed by Demi and Mikey. And then Laura and Katya will be driving you home.
1: Yeah, so whatever you're up to for the evening, if you're watching the World Cup or whatever it might be, have a good one and we'll see you tomorrow morning from 6.
0: Bye-bye.
1: Good luck.
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9: It's 10 o'clock. I'm Aidan Fitzsimons. 12 police officers have been injured during a second night of unrest in the north. 16 arrests were made. Missiles were thrown at police who responded by firing water cannon at rioters. The unrest was not on the same scale as Tuesday night. The British Government Minister for Northern Ireland, Hilary Benn, described the trouble as racist thuggery. He was speaking to Sky News.
10: If you are targeting people on the basis of their colour of their skin, how else can you describe them? That is racist thuggery. There's no question about it at all. And these are people who have come to Northern Ireland, settled. Someone was forced out of their home. They've been living here for 20 years. And there is no place for this whatsoever.
9: Ryanair is being investigated for charging parents to sit with their children on flights. The UK competition watchdog says it's considering whether the practice complies with consumer law. Ryanair requires and charges at least one parent to sit with their child. Paying to reserve a seat is optional for other passengers. The airline says its policy complies with the law. The United States has launched fresh attacks on Iran, prompting a response from Tehran. Iran's foreign ministry condemned the strikes, saying the ceasefire between the two sides was all but meaningless. It described the US action as illegal and criminal. A man has been arrested after a petrol bomb attack in Sligo. A fire broke

0: out at a pub in the town last night after the device was thrown at its entrance. A man in his 70s has been arrested.
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0: Dull, damp and humid. Breezy as well, with highest temperatures of 14 to 18 degrees.
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5: Lolly Ryan, what's going on?
6: So, Lily Allen, who we all know, love, adore, is bringing her album to Three Arena on the 30th of June, the closing night of her sold out arena tour, actually. So she's going to perform her entire, I think, can we call it a breakup record?
5: Front
6: to back, with the whole arena singing it back to her. And just in the nick of time, David Harbour, has finally broken his silence on that album. So the album is called West End Girl, and I suppose it was widely considered to basically chartered the breakdown of her marriage, I suppose. And David Harbour has never spoken about it, he's never acknowledged it, and he's done a brand new interview with Variety magazine where he said, yeah, that was weird, but that he respects her right to turn her experiences into art, before, I think, quite poignantly adding, but that wasn't my experience.
5: Yeah, I hate that.
6: That
5: just drove me mad to see that. I was just like, oh, it was just very like, oh, that's her, that's all her, that's not, and him saying that's not my experience is kind of like, that's not what happened. And it's like, I think it might be.
6: No way. So do you not feel a little bit like, if the person whose art is the creative art, and they get to have their public say about everything that happened, and they just release their diary, that the other person might be a bit peed off?
5: They have a right to reply, but what he said is really wishy-washy, and I don't like that.
6: So what do you think he should have said?
5: And admitted that he did all that stuff.
6: Yeah.
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5: Good morning, welcome to the programme. It's Dearan with you until 12 o'clock today on 2FM Mornings. 51552 to text, or you can WhatsApp 087 187 9200, or you can email dearan@rte.ie. We've lots to come on the programme today. We're going to be talking about ways to save whatever way you can on electricity when you're renting. We're going to talk to tech podcaster Elaine Burke about dead internet theory and how AI has a major problem. Joanne Cantwell, the legend that is, will be with us to talk about we'll look ahead to tonight's World Cup kickoff. We're very excited. And psychologist Alison Keating will be here to talk about how to find real connection in a world full of dating apps. Let's kick off with some music. It's Calvin Harris and our very own Jazzy. It's Satisfy on 2FM.

That is Satisfy on 2FM Mornings. It's 10.08. It's Thursday, the 11th of June. Welcome to the programme. It's there with you till 12. 51552 to text. Or you can WhatsApp 087 187 9200 or email Darren at rte.ie. Starting the show, as we always do, with stories that caught our attention this morning. You'll have heard it in the news. There has been a second night of unrest in the north, with 16 arrests being made and 12 officers injured. In case you missed this, I'm sure you didn't, the protests were sparked after a knife attack that happened in Belfast on Monday night. So last night, police deployed water cannons on the protesters in County Antrim after they were pelted with bricks. Fires had been lit in the streets. There were marches in and around hotels, and public transport was suspended in some areas. Then this morning, in a lot of UK coverage, there have been questions asked about immigration policy in response to the protests. So in particular, about common travel area between Ireland and Britain. After learning the man charged with attempted murder arrived in Belfast via Dublin. So the family of the victim, who remains in a stable condition in hospital in Belfast, said in a statement, they were devastated by the horrific attack but pleaded for calm. They said, we want to make it absolutely clear that overnight unrest is not welcome and peaceful protest is the only way forward. We have many migrants who make a deeply valuable contribution to our country, including in our healthcare system and hospitality sector, and we depend on them to make our country work. We do not want this terrible tragedy to be used to divide people or fuel hostility. So I hope tomorrow morning we aren't seeing news of another night's unrest, and it's an extremely scary time for many people near the protests, immigrant or not. Moving to some research this morning on remote working. So FORSA, the trade union, is going to present research on the benefits of remote working to the National Economic and Social Council later today. So this research combined survey data covering almost 20,000 public service workers. And what did they find in the research? Well, almost half of the respondents said flexible work reduced overall care costs, mostly notably childcare, while many reported lower fuel and transport costs. Reduced commuting time, greater productivity and lower work-related expenses were noted as some of the main benefits. What about the companies? Well, managers reported higher satisfaction with communication, collaboration and meetings among remote and hybrid teams. Plus, only 6% of managers reported deadline challenges in remote settings. I don't know why I'm shocked by that. I'm not a manager. So if I were a manager. So in summary of this research, it's a great system that works for companies and employees alike. Now, I wonder, I would love to know what kind of questions were asked. Did they ask, do they stay in their PJs? I mean, I only have one experience of remote working, and it was during lockdown, broadcasting from home. I did week on, week off while I was on The Breakfast Show. And that was the heavenly part, if I'm being totally honest. Being able to rock up to the microphone in my jammies. And as soon as we came off air, I was done. And that is accounted for in this, that you just, like, there's no cost in terms of commute. But what are the other things? You can tell us anonymously, lads. I mean, does it mean on a Thursday night you can rock around to your neighbour and you can watch Love Island with a couple of glasses of something, and the next morning you can just kind of log in and act like you're there, but maybe you're not necessarily that engaged? Tell us now, 51552 or WhatsApp 087 187 9200.

0: Moving to World Cup, we can't avoid it, lads. Joanne Cantwell, the legend that she is, will be in with us a little bit later to talk World Cup. But Gianni Infantino told football fans to chill and relax in the run-up to the game. So, in case you missed this, it was in response to criticism of how FIFA are handling the tournament. They've taken a bashing over immigration issues, ticket pricing, lots of other things. So in a press conference, this is some of what he had to say. Have a little listen to this.
1: Of course, it is unfortunate as well what happened to the referee from Somalia. But again, we don't control everything. We try, we will discuss, we will speak, we will see. Maybe sometimes it's good as well to just, you know, chill, relax.
0: He said, we don't live on the moon, we live on planet Earth. It's important sometimes to chill, relax. It kind of reminds me of like when your mom, well, my mom, shout out to my mom. We all just chill. It's like, mom, you are the most highly strung person in the room. Now, I know we've been covering the World Cup a lot lately, lots of different things around it, and we are going to get into the football with Joanne today. And believe me, we're going to be covering it in many other ways. But a helpful video was shared with me last night from an account called Yuli and Emisto. It's called FIFA World Cup for the Girls and Gays, and it's an explainer for those of us who are a little bit behind. And it uses pop culture TV references to help us all keep up. I absolutely adore this. Have a listen, little listen. If you're in the same boat as me, this might help you along the way.
2: And if someone gets a yellow card, that kind of means like, bestie, calm down. It's kind of like Maddie in Euphoria. Like, you better be joking. Like, relax. And if you get a red card, it's more like, bestie, we're done. More like Maddie when she was like, Rue, when was this? Because you're out. Now, once the World Cup starts, it's kind of like RuPaul's Drag Race All-Stars. All the teams are divided into brackets, and the girls get points based on how well they do in their brackets. And the girls with the best points move on to the next round. And just like Drag Race, you root for the queen that you want to win the most. And also, just like Drag Race, the fandom is really intense.
0: Now I get it. Sorry, we're going to talk actual football later on with Joanne Cantwell, so stay tuned for that. Now, some advice on using sat-nav apps. Don't trust them. Not my warning. The warning comes from road safety charity I Am Road Smart. So they've done some research that found 54% of drivers have been diverted onto rural roads because of congestion on motorways, dual carriageways and other major A-roads. So the charity warns that rural roads can be more dangerous because of hazards like blind bends, narrow lanes and hidden junctions. You know it yourself. If it's a rural road you're unfamiliar with, it can be extremely scary. You don't know what's coming around the bend, literally. So last month, the RSA published a new interactive map of road traffic injury collisions. So the info there showed that while urban areas account for the largest overall number of collisions, crashes in more rural counties were significantly more likely to result in death or serious injury. So the Maps app, they're not always right, and sometimes when you're caught in traffic, we should follow Gianni Infantino's advice. Chill, relax, stay on the route, stay on the course. This happened actually to myself and Mark last year. We were going on a little hotel break up in Down, actually, in County Down. And we were diverted because of traffic onto rural roads, and we were so close to our destination. And we were about 3 kilometres away and got a flat tyre. It always feels like these things happen when you're so nearly there, but just not quite. But yeah, if we had stayed the course and stayed on a main road, I reckon we would have been all right. Over to phones now, because The Guardian have a list of rules that will keep you on the right side of phone etiquette. Do we really care about phone etiquette? Or are we all just doing our own thing? Anyway, we should care. Some of them might seem obvious. Never take a call on loudspeaker in public. I don't think I actually mind that one that much, because I'm nosy. Or use headphones if there are people around you. Like, I think the likes of a bull, if you're on public transport, I think, yes, use headphones. You know, don't be on loudspeaker. But if I'm out and about and I've heard someone loudspeaker, I think I would be listening. Some of them are a bit looser. So the writer says, in The Guardian says, that you should never have your phone on the table in a restaurant. I'm definitely guilty of that, always have been. And I know it's wrong, but I kind of just do it anyway. Now that I'm a parent, I justify it. Because if we're out on a date night, you feel like you need to have the phone beside you just in case. The only acceptable time to text, apparently, is between 8 a.m. and 7 p.m. I can't get on board with that. I simply can't. That holding off and replying to a text is incredibly rude, apparently. I'm also very much guilty of that. Even if you're busy, they say you should send an immediate reply saying, I'm busy. See, I think that seems more passive aggressive than just not replying. I would rather open a message, leave it, and then when I do eventually have the time, which is more often than not at the moment, probably 10 days later, to be like, I'm so sorry, things have been absolutely manic, rather than being like, I'm busy. I just think that doesn't go down as well. Well, that's the way I would receive it. The most controversial, all the noises should be switched off. I'm not sure if my phone has made a noise. I don't know the last time my phone made a noise.

noise. I think because I work in radio, I always have it on silent just in case. But also since becoming a mom, always on silent. Like if a notification went off just as a baby is about to go to sleep, there is nothing worse. What did I drop the other day? There was something at bedtime that I made an absolute crash bang wallop on there. I think it was my shoes. I had taken my shoes off for bedtime to put my baby to sleep. She was nearly asleep and I was going to try and escape out of the room. So I picked my shoes up off the ground and when I went to leave, I dropped one of them and it was a really heavy runner. Devastating. If you know, you know. Is your phone on loud or would you even know what your ringtone is, what your current ringtone is? What's your phone etiquette? Do you believe in only contacting people between 8 a.m. and 7 p.m.? See, that feels very formal and work-like. Whereas the people I like to contact are outside work hours. 51552 or WhatsApp 087 187 9200. We're actually staying on phones. So Apple has made a major iPhone change to render stolen phones worthless. They've been working with Met Police to try and do something about the rising number of phone thefts, and what they've landed on is a new kill switch built-in button. So I have a couple of friends who live in London and they've warned me anytime I've visited, be so careful about phone theft that it's massively on the rise. So between 2017 and 2024, 587,498 phones were stolen in London. Over 500,000. So it's getting very bad. A bad name for crime there. So the kill switch is going to be turned on by default on all phones. And once the phone is reported lost or stolen, the switch prevents thieves from changing passwords to reconnect to a phone network. I feel like they'll find a workaround anyway. They always do, lads. But anyway, it's good that they're making the effort. As common sense says, if the stolen phone can't be used, it becomes a worthless brick. That didn't sound like brick. It becomes a worthless brick. The phone will stay inactive until you re-enter your password. So although it might not help you get the phone back, it might dissuade the theft in the first place. So listen, look, it's a move in the right direction. Will it work? Who knows? Anyway, phone etiquette. I want to know. 51552, WhatsApp 087 187 9200. Are you one of these people who implements phone boundaries and actually sticks to them? Or do you think it's all gone out the window? 51552 or WhatsApp 087 187 9200. Here's Niall Horan. This is Taste So Good on 2FM Mornings.

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Sienna Spiro. That is Material Lover here on 2FM Mornings. It's now 10:25. Now, if you've spent any time online recently, you may have come across the phrase dead internet theory, the idea that much of the internet is no longer being driven by real people, but by bots, by algorithms, and increasingly artificial intelligence. What started as a fringe conspiracy theory has gained new attention in the age of ChatGPT, AI-generated content and social media feeds that can sometimes feel strangely repetitive or artificial. So how much of it is true? Is the internet really filling up with

0: and that the algorithms online were really shaping what happens online. Like even the activity online is becoming more computed and automated than being like about human creativity and people connecting with one another, actual people. And it kind of has this roots in a conspiracy theory in that, because that does sound legitimate, and that is something that is proven and borne out in research of this activity shift. But the conspiracy theory side of it is that that was kind of a psyop by perhaps a government to create population control and to manipulate people. There's shades of white supremacy in there as well, as there often is with these conspiracy theories.
1: Yes.
0: And even some people take it to extremes of it is some kind of simulation that we're trapped in because the world order actually has collapsed, and like Matrix style, we are just plugged into devices that are keeping us away from reality. That's the extreme end of the conspiracy side of it.
1: Okay.
0: But the what's called like the leaner version of the dead internet theory does have its roots in reality, that the interactions that people have online are increasingly less human, less real, less genuine. And then you have, since the last three years or so, the ability for people to generate content using artificial intelligence generators, image generators, text generators, video generators. There's all sorts of things you can create synthetic media with. And if you have automated traffic and you have synthetic content, like what is real on the internet becomes a big question. And people feel that. Even if you haven't read the studies, you might feel that in your feed, that it feels less real, less human. Maybe even just feels more corporate, more commercial as well, because what is happening also is something called a social media recession, where the actual people who used to be the prime content creators on social media are moving their contact and creativity outside of the public spaces, outside of the feed, and into private group chats, into direct messaging. So people are kind of occupying more private spaces on the internet, and what's public facing and what a lot of us are experiencing day to day is more computer generated, synthetic, and that kind of thing.
1: Is it coincidence that the whole theory came about around lockdown time? Like, was,
0: oh, that's a really good point, actually. Yeah, when we were all stewing at home and losing our minds a little bit. So we were all very online.
1: Yes.
0: Like, internet usage did go up for a lot of people. And even people were trying to connect more with people online. And they probably thought, oh, yeah, this is how I used to do it. I used to connect with old friends from college and stuff like that through Facebook or whatever. And then maybe they were finding that if they were spending more time on those platforms and observing them more, it's like, I'm actually not seeing what I used to see here. I'm not seeing news about Darren's new baby. I'm not seeing about Adam's new job and stuff like that. So they were kind of maybe noticing more that the tone and the shape of those feeds had changed a little bit as well.
1: So dead internet has been around for a while, but it's had a new surge of interest in the age of AI. So even if the theory itself goes too far, are there elements of it that are becoming more relevant in the AI era?
0: Well, like I said, there is like statistics that does back up this idea that the internet is more bot than human.
1: Yeah.
0: So you have a number of reports over the last number of years that track, and this again, before AI, that track online activity, found that there was more bot activity than human activity. For the last number of years, we're over 50% of bot activity online. And that would be things like Google sending its bots out into the world to read a website and index it so that when you search for something, it can point you towards something relevant to that search. And that also includes other bots that were sent out there. But then when you have AI coming into the mix, generative AI systems, the way they train their models is they also send bots out to read websites and to scan them and to take that content and redistribute it through their outputs from their prompts and stuff like that. So a lot of bot activity was happening, and it was over 50% since quite a while, as far as I'm aware. But then with the AI generated content and the new abilities that people can do with automations now. So people can build something that's called like an AI agent, and that has a bit more capability than a chatbot in that you could give it a prompt like with a chatbot, with a natural language prompt, but it might be able to interact with your browser and open web pages and read them and give you information and stuff like that. And Cloudflare, which is a company that kind of provides infrastructure for us browsing the internet, they found that that agent activity has already hit 57.4% of activity compared to human activity. And then there's other reports now saying that content generation is now being more done by synthetic media generators than people. Now, people are still putting

0: the prompts into the generators, I should say, in the majority of those cases. But it's just the idea that the what's being produced, the traffic and the activity, a lot of it is synthetic. And like, people probably don't realise how much of it. They probably think a lot of it, but they probably weren't thinking more than 50%.
1: Not at all.
0: Yeah, but it certainly is.
1: When the internet became mainstream, everyone was on websites, right? So it was the www dot, right? They've kind of disappeared a bit. Like, even actually, a very real example, here on the show, anyone I interview, at the end, I'm like, where can we find you? And more often than not, it's their social handles rather than their website that they'll plug.
0: It's a really good point, and sure, I mean, I'm on the internet so long, I remember when you had to put in the http://// to get to a webpage. It was a different time then, and there was also a lot of creativity then. You know, people were learning things about how to build websites. GeoCities would be a term that a lot of old internet users might be familiar with. That's like people who self-hosted their own blogs and websites and stuff like that would have done it via GeoCities. Then MySpace, as like the original social media platform, also gave people a lot of ability to build around their profile page. Like, it's a lot more contained now with modern day social media. Yeah. There's a lot less of yourself kind of coding and hacking and tweaking things to your own tastes and things like that. So I think we've lost a lot with that shift to these more controlled, this kind of like platform mediated internet access, which is what a lot of people are doing now. Like, I'm still a bit old school. I, you know, browse a lot on a computer and through websites. But I do know that a lot of people, it's through the phone and it's through opening up maybe a social media platform. And that's how they get information from, say, the artists that they like, the news sources that they like. And they probably don't visit that artist's website or that news website. And there is a fear now among publishers, this thing called Google Zero, because you always had this trouble when it was like search mediated internet. People's first port of call on the internet was probably Google or some other search engine to try and find what they were looking for. So publishers had to do search engine optimization to make sure that they would turn up in search results and get traffic to their websites and credit for the content that they were providing. But now, because Google and chatbots and things like that just strip that content away and give you an output that's kind of cobbling together maybe different sources. Sometimes it might tell you where it got its source from. Sometimes it doesn't really make that clear. So you're not actually visiting the website, getting any of the context or reviewing the source, which is quite important for your media literacy, is to pay attention to your sources. And that means that websites aren't getting that traffic. So they're providing the content. The content gets scraped by these models and pulled into them, and they repackage it and repurpose it and give it as like our all-knowing chatbot giving you answers, but it's pulled it from other people that it doesn't then
1: credit
0: to, doesn't give traffic to. And that's really a problem, because traffic and those kind of numbers are important to keep those websites and publishers alive.
1: Yeah. What are some of the signs that people might already be interacting with AI-generated content without realizing it?
0: So it's actually really, really hard, because anytime a tell is identified, the models will start to try, or the makers of the model tried to tune it out. So we all would have been familiar originally with the images where you had a, like, six-fingered people or ears didn't quite connect to people's heads. That was a common one.
1: Or their eyes are completely soulless. Or,
0: The dead in the eyes thing. Yeah. Now, some people might just have that affliction. And in videos, people probably didn't blink like a real person. Sometimes they didn't blink at all. But a lot of that has been trained out at the models. And even something they started training into the models is mistakes and kind of grainy footage or things that are a bit off center, or people who put ums and ahs into their speech like real people do, or strange pauses and things like that. So they've actually even started to train in errors, I suppose you could probably call them, because the glossy finished article is coming as a tell. Like, I always say, like, if you see someone who looks completely poreless, like, that's usually suspiciously AI generated and they're supposed to be in a natural setting.
1: Or it's really heavily filtered.
0: Yes, that's all. Well, there's AI in that as well.
1: There
0: and
1: is.
0: That's the other thing as well. We have this mix of the real and the AI generated. So you even see, like, on people's social media now, sometimes you open up something and if you don't have anything to say, the social media app might be prompting you, whether you do or not. Maybe an AI can write something for you. Just give us content. We always have to have our numbers going up that we can report to our shareholders for activity. So all of it is about gaming numbers, really. Like, publishers need numbers to report to advertisers. Platforms need numbers to report to their shareholders. All of it is about saying, we're busy, we're active, we have a lot of people doing things on this site. But now it's becoming very, very clear that it's not really people a lot of the time creating this activity, that these numbers

0: shoppers are a mess,
1: yeah.
0: that they really can't be trusted. And if metrics are all you're going on to, you know, review whether you're doing well as mm-hmm. maybe a content creator or an online personality or something like that, I would be really suspicious of them. The quality of those metrics would really come to bear if you tried to get people to take action in real life. You know, if you had a book to sell or an event that you needed real live people to show up to.
1: Bums on seats.
0: You might find that those numbers don't quite add up when you try to get that real life activity. So yeah, sometimes it translates for people in that kind of way as well.
1: There's a term called model collapse. Talk to me about this.
0: Yeah, so when we have these bots going out onto the internet and scraping all of the material that they can find to feed into the training data that they use to build a model for you to then generate content. If that is all, that training data set also includes AI generated content.
1: Yes.
0: You get this kind of recursive loop of the derivative thing, because they call it generative AI, but really it's derivative AI. It's only able to create based on what has been fed into it.
1: Yes.
0: It can't really come up with anything original because there's nothing original programmed into it. And then if you have this recursive loop of AI training on AI generated content, the assumption is that model collapse will mean that they will get less sophisticated. They'll be less able to produce good work, good content, because if it's not human content, human creativity, the human fingerprints in the training data set, it does get pretty bad pretty fast.
1: Looking ahead to a couple of years' time, 5 years, 10 years, what parts of dead internet theory do you think might become reality and what parts are more likely to stay in the kind of science fiction realm of things?
0: Well, I think what's really funny is in the conspiracy theory side of it, this idea of the population control and the government manipulation thing of it, all of these things always rely on this assumption that none of us are actually able to unplug. And something that I'm seeing in the backlash against these things is that people are very willing to unplug, actually, and
1: really?
0: They're very willing to rediscover things like touching grass and going outside and getting involved with nature. And on the podcast, I was recently talking to a psychotherapist about how online connectivity, because that's what it's sold as, these things are sold as to connect you, is a good substitute and it is a good helper for things, but it's not as good as maintaining your social connections kind of in face-to-face interactions, in more personal interactions. And that doesn't mean that you always have to be meeting up with people. But say if you have a question about something like, what's a good restaurant to go to in Dublin this weekend? Rather than go to ChatGPT or something like that to ask that question, you could go to a friend who goes out a lot or who knows a lot about food and restaurants in Dublin and things like that. Start a conversation, and that conversation might lead to something else. You might learn something about them. You might tell them something else about what's going on in your life at this moment in time. And we are actually, by mediating ourselves through these platforms away from those interactions, that is something that is disrupting social cohesion. It's when people talk about things like loneliness and stuff like that, this is something that really feeds into it, because mm-hmm. you can be a person who has friends, who has colleagues, who has all of this and feel lonely. And it might be that you're not actually getting those touch points met in a really kind of valuable way. And we're actually removing those opportunities for ourselves if we turn to chatbots and search engines all the time for those answers.
1: Maybe this is why running clubs are on the rise.
0: 100%.
1: You know?
0: Yes. Any kind of like small community based things seem to be becoming really popular. And it's because people seem to be nearly rediscovering that aspect of life.
1: Mm-hmm.
0: And this is something I find real encouraging. So kind of coming back to your question about 5-10 years from now, dead internet theory, like if it pushes people back into real life, I don't hate that. And if it also maybe pushes people back into that early days of creative internet and janky websites that were, you know, coded by amateurs and stuff like that, I kind of love that. I've even heard from a young student artist whose name I can't remember at the moment, but he was talking about how there's like a whole community of people who are trying to find those old GeoCities websites that still linger on the web, because they just find that as a much purer and more fun internet to explore. And it's not about trying to find things that are mediated or fed to you through an algorithm. It's about, you know, joining the dots yourself and trying to discover things online without those platforms pointing you in different directions.
1: Elaine, you make it all seem a lot less scary.
0: Yeah, I hope so.
1: Because it can seem really scary and inception-y. But no, it's much more easy to digest when you're here to explain it. So thank you so much. Tech journalist and host of the For Tech's Sake podcast, Elaine Burke. Thanks a million.

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0: That's right, every day this week, 2FM is your way into one of the biggest outdoor events of the year. Of the century, maybe? We want to send you to see Katie Taylor at Croke Park on Saturday, the 5th of September. The dream has finally come true. Katie's opponent is going to be Flora Peely. There'll be other boxers on the card too. There'll be live music, and it's going to be one of those days that people will talk about for years to come. Tickets go on sale tomorrow, and we want to give you a chance to be there to witness a true Irish legend in action and give her the support she so richly deserves for all the amazing moments she's given us over her record-breaking career. We've got a pair of tickets to give away every day, and for a chance to win them, all you have to do is listen out for this. Very simple. It could be played during a song, out of an ad break, or at any stage between now and 6 o'clock today. As soon as you hear it, all you have to do is text the word Katie and your name to 51552 or WhatsApp 087-187-9200. And this is important. 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We love you, Katie. Answer our call saying hi or anything else and you lose. 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

0: KXCX, that is Spring Summer 26 here on 2FM Mornings. It's 10:51. Now, in the last couple of weeks, we spoke on the show about increases in energy prices. Ireland's biggest residential electricity provider, Electric Ireland, said it would raise its electricity prices by 8% from the 1st of July, with gas prices raising by 7.7% at the same time. It follows increases by prepay power at the start of the month, plus energy and SSE electricity in 2025. For some who own their homes, there are ways of negating increases through large home improvements, but for renters, it's a harder task. Dara Cassidy, head of communications at bonkers.ie, is here with some advice on ways to save some coin if your home is not your own. Good morning, Dara.
1: Good morning, Jaren.
0: Lovely to have you. Now, Dara, before we talk about the electricity providers themselves, you have some practical tips for us on energy saving. Some of these might seem obvious, but they're still adding money to people's bills. So we know renters can't make huge changes, but there are some non-permanent upgrades that can help. So can you start with those?
1: Yeah, no, for sure. As you kind of alluded to there, you know, sometimes when it comes to maybe switching, if the bill is in the landlord's name, it can be a bit more difficult to do that. Or you can't certainly go and do a home improvement by yourself without the landlord's permission, or do you want to if it's not your home. But there's lots of little things we can do around the home to use less energy and less electricity that can add up. Now, there's not one thing that's going to make a huge difference, Darren. It's all these little things that we do together. A big thing for me, though, is conserving hot water. So in most homes, we'll have the emergency, which gets lots of talk, obviously, and there's lots of memes online about people leaving the immersion on. But for a lot of households, you know, hot water is going to cost them around maybe €2 a day, maybe slightly more. That's if they have an immersion and they don't have a solar panel. So that's like €60 on every bi-monthly bill. And for most households, heating water is actually the thing that adds most to their electricity bill. So just, you know, conserving hot water, not leaving hot taps running, and obviously having a good lagging jacket for your immersion, I think is really, really important. And I would say to people, rather than being worried about how long you leave the immersion on for, I'd be more worried about your water usage, you know, because if you leave a hot tap running when you're in maybe the shower or when you're shaving or when you're brushing your teeth, and if you drain that water tank, it means that when the immersion then has to come back on, it needs to work twice as hard because it has a full tank that it needs to heat up. So I think that for me is probably a big thing for people to look at, just, you know, conserving water and having a good lagging jacket for the water tank.
0: What about washing our clothes? Like, is that how expensive is that? Because I always feel I'm always if a load. Listen, my mom has rubbed off on me massively. If a load isn't totally full, the wash doesn't go on.
1: Yeah, that's a good way of looking at it. I mean, using lower temperatures for your washing, I think it's good for your clothes, it's good for the environment, and it's also good for your energy bills. So where possible, I would say to people, try use a 30 degree wash as opposed to a 40 degree wash or a 60 degree wash. Now, sometimes it is okay, and indeed it's even encouraged to use a hot wash on your appliances like your dishwasher and your washing machine to get rid of bacteria. But kind of ask yourself, is everything that you throw in need to be at 40 degrees or 60 degrees? And when it comes to drying clothes, Jaren, like if you're using the tumble dryer, unless you have a really, really energy efficient A-rated heat pump tumble dryer, drying your clothes in the tumble dryer could cost you maybe 70 or 80 cent an hour. So it can all add up. So there's these things called dryer balls that you can pull in. So they're like kind of little tennis balls, and they help separate the clothes, and they can reduce drying time by about 25%. So that can add up. So maybe look at getting some dryer balls. And I would also maybe say to look at investing in a dehumidifier. I got one a year ago and I'm absolutely obsessed with mine. Every house in Ireland should have a dehumidifier. They're absolutely brilliant. So what that means is that rather than putting your clothes into a tumble dryer, and a lot of renters, you know, they mightn't have access to a tumble dryer, they mightn't have access to a back garden. If you're drying your clothes, you know, in your room or in your bedroom, put them on the clothes horse, turn on the dehumidifier. It'll collect the dampness and the water, but it can reduce drying time by like a half, maybe even more. And whereas a tumble dryer might cost you, like I said, 70 or 80 cents an hour to run, a dehumidifier might only cost you 4 or 5 cents, which is a huge difference.
0: I was waiting for you to mention the clothes horse, Dara. I was afraid you weren't going to. It's the hardest working thing in my house. Talk to me about switching and day rates and night rates.
1: Yeah, so like, look, switching to me is the quickest, easiest and simplest way to put more money back into your pockets if you're concerned with high prices. It's really, really easy to do. It can all be done online. There's lots of choice out there. If you are renting, though, in particular, the bill may not be in your name. So just chat to your landlord and say, look, what deal are we on? Can we switch? Can you do it for us? Or are you happy for us to do it? And at the moment, someone who switched both their gas and electricity could easily save maybe 500 or 600 euro a year. And if you're in a house, you know, with maybe several other people in it, those savings could be even bigger. So, like, you know, being a bit more mindful with the use of appliances can save you maybe 100 or 200 euro over the course of a year, making, you know, those little changes around the home to be a little bit more energy efficient. But switching is just so quick, easy and simple. As I said, you'll get a discount of 20 or 30% and it's big money back into your pockets. And it only takes a few minutes to do. So I'd really encourage anyone who's listening who hasn't switched to go ahead and do it.
0: And when it does come to doing it, are there different energy plans that could suit renters better?
1: To be honest, no, there isn't. There are, though, now what's called time of use plans. So most households now should have a smart meter installed. And with smart meters, when you've activated it, you can get what's called a time of use tariff, which will charge you different rates for your electricity at different stages throughout the day. So if you are on one of those, and if you're in a household that uses a lot of energy, for example, at nighttime, you could go to a plan that maybe charges a really, really good nighttime rate. But I would say to people as well, sometimes there's this misconception that if you move your usage, you'll automatically save money. I would say you do need to be on a plan that charges you a different rate. So most of your listeners are probably

0: will be still on what's called like a normal 24-hour plan. So moving your usage for them isn't going to make a difference. But there's around maybe 10 or 15% of households in the country that are on these time of use tariffs that charge you at different rates for different times of the day. And in that instance, you could save money by moving your usage to maybe evening time and certainly outside of those peak hours of 5 to 7. But on most price comparison sites and also on our site on bonkers.ie, you can upload your bill and we'll scan it and we'll see when you're using your energy usage and we'll kind of match you up with the plan that matches your consumption, if that makes sense.
1: Yes. And what about prepaid power then, really quickly, Dara, before I let you go?
0: Yes.
1: For renters, is that a suitable one?
0: Yeah, look, I mean, I get why people use prepaid, and for some people it absolutely suits, particularly if you're renting. In general, though, Darren, prepaid does tend to be a little bit more expensive than bill pay.
1: Okay.
0: That's because the unit rate tends to be a little bit higher. But I will say to prepaid power, in fairness to them, they've kept the unit rate quite low over the past year. But the unit rate does tend to be a little bit higher. But as well as your daily standing charge, you're also charged a daily charge for the prepaid meter. And particularly if you switch, the discounts for new customers on prepaid meters tend not to be as good. So if you, for example, are on bill pay and you're on a discounted deal, let's say with Energia or Electric Ireland for 1 year, the difference between that and being on a type of a prepay meter could be huge. So I guess with renters, sometimes it makes sense and it's easier to be on prepay, I guess, as I've been in that situation where we had prepay. But in most cases, it is cheaper to be on a kind of a normal bill pay plan. But if you do want to switch prepay providers, you can do that. And usually when you switch, Jaron, you might get welcome credits of €150 added on to the meter, which is great, obviously, as well.
1: Brilliant. Dara Cassidy, Head of Communications at bonkers.ie. Thank you so much for that. We're back after this.
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5: It's 11 o'clock. I'm Aidan Fitzsimons. 12 police officers have been injured during a second night of trouble in the north. 16 arrests were made. Missiles were thrown at police who responded by firing water cannon at rioters. The unrest was not on the same scale as Tuesday night. The Democratic Unionist Party leader Gavin Robinson has this message for those involved in the disorder.
6: You cannot raise your concerns about damage to British values and then behave in such an un-British way, where your neighbours, where your colleagues, where your classmates are sitting intimidated and in fear, are having their homes attacked and their livelihoods destroyed. That is totally and utterly unacceptable, and it is not British.
5: Three Indian sailors have been killed in an American strike on a tanker off Oman. The United States says it targeted the vessel because it didn't follow instructions and was carrying oil from Iran. Meanwhile, Iran's foreign ministry has condemned the latest US strikes in the country, describing the ceasefire between the two sides as all but meaningless. It said the action was illegal and criminal. The former DUP leader Geoffrey Donaldson has begun to give evidence at his trial on sexual offence charges. The 63-year-old is on the stand at Newry Crown Court. He denies 18 charges related to two complainants who claimed the former Member of Parliament abused them as children. An international study has found that people naturally turn to the left when walking. Researchers say we naturally go anti-clockwise when in closed spaces such as supermarkets. They carried out the study in Spain and in Japan.
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5: Dull, damp, humid and breezy with highest temperatures of 14 to 18 degrees.
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8: Lottie, what's going on? So everybody and their mother is talking about Little Mix's Perry Edwards and the interview that she has done with Jamie Lang. So basically, Perry Edwards has pretty much kind of, I suppose, defended herself and her bandmates. Well, she's hit back in a way at Jessie Nelson, former member of Little Mix, after Jessie recently claimed that the group didn't support her towards the end of her time in the band. So obviously, we all know at this stage, Jessie left Little Mix back in 2020. The band then went on hiatus for 2 years, 2 years later, and ended up going off doing solo careers. There's been rumours recently of the three girls getting back together, not the four, but nothing official has been announced. But she was speaking with Jamie Lang and she really pushed back on the idea that Jessie wasn't supported. She was like, but you were though. And she said what upsets her the most is the other person doesn't take accountability, in her words, and said that Jessie needs to recognise there were difficult moments on both sides. Now listen, it goes without saying that two people can experience the exact same situation in completely different ways. And obviously, Jessie has her version of the events. And the interview as a whole wasn't like all sharp edges. She was very warm about Jessie as well. She said that even though things ended in a bad way, she didn't want them to end the way that they did. And she still feels a deep connection to her. But that watching Jessie go through her recent hard times nearly broke her. But take a listen to this.
9: I need to be careful how I say this. I'm just going to say it.
10: You know, you sang about, right, is when you have friend breakups.
9: When the other person doesn't take any accountability, that boils my blood. 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
10: Do you think you will rekindle the friendship?
9: If I'm being completely transparent,
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3: It is. Welcome to the show. Now, every day at this time, we dedicate some time and love to a particular artist. This week, it's Pink. And today, it's one of her biggest bangers, because why not? 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

0: with Raise Your Glass here on 2FM Mornings. It's now 11:09 a.m. We're just joining. Welcome to the programme. It's Theorem with you until 12 o'clock today. 51552 to text week and WhatsApp 087-187-9200. Today is the day, lads. The World Cup is just hours away. At 8 p.m. tonight, Mexico and South Africa get it all underway. One woman who's facing into the busiest few weeks of her life is RTE Sports' Joanne Cantwell, who's part of the team doing 104 live games between now and the 19th of July. Joanne, I'm already wrecked for you.
1: Do you know what though? It happens every couple of years. I know you said that it is obviously a bigger World Cup, but we've had Olympics as well every 4 years. So you kind of get used to becoming a zombie for about 5 or 6 weeks.
0: Okay, so you're not scared facing into it.
1: Oh, I'm terrified. Absolutely, yeah.
0: So this time, there are 72 games, Joanne, in the group stage. In 2022, there were 64 in the entire tournament. Does that excite you or how do you feel?
1: Oh, there's a leading question. Does it excite me? Honestly, the things to be excited about are we do have four debutants. So we get the positives out of the way, first of all, that the debutants make it a little bit special. So you have Jordan, you have Uzbekistan, you have Curacao, population 156,000. If you didn't have the extended World Cup, you wouldn't have the likes of Curacao taking part. And of course, most importantly of all, I would say for Irish fans, is that we do have an Irishman who's going to be playing in the World Cup year, and he's going this year, and that's for Cape Verde, who is of course Pico Lopez, Roberto Lopez of Shamrock Rovers. So they're the other debutants as well. So that makes it exciting because we get to see nations like that get to sample what we have sampled only three times, mind you, but we have sampled before. Obviously, the fact that it's not just the fact that we have all those number of games in the group stages, it's how many teams qualify that take away a little bit of the excitement. Because what happens is we have 12 groups of four teams. Mm-hmm. The top two in every group will go through to the next round, plus eight of the best third places. So basically, those 72 games you're talking about there is to get rid of 16 teams. So okay, that does take away a little bit of the excitement.
0: Of the buzz.
1: Do you know what? But something always happens along the way. Exactly. And you'll get a load of different bits and pieces and a load of big stories that you weren't expecting. So you will still have that buzz.
0: That's the beauty of it. Loads of the matches, Joanne, this year are at all hours of the night. So like, I presume the likes of, say, Czechia against South Korea, that's going to be at 3 a.m. Like, surely that's going to be a smaller RTE production than if it was Ireland against South Korea. Would I be right in saying that?
1: You would be very right. This is the poor people who are trying to put together these programs long before I ever got involved. Had to do two entirely different plans based on whether or not Ireland actually qualified. And that only happened at the very end of March that they found out. So yes, what we have is we have different types of productions depending on the time of day, the kickoff. There are 17 different kickoff times across this World Cup, which is absolutely incredible. We do have smaller productions, but most of them will have live studio. Not all of them. Some will just have commentary, but a lot of them will have studio, even in the middle of the night. For example, Scotland open up their campaign on, you can either say Saturday night or Sunday morning because it's 2 a.m. Mm-hmm. And we will be having, so for Haiti against Scotland, poor Claire is the one who drew that short straw. She'll be there with Richie and Kenny.

0: sitting in the studio watching everything that's happening there.
1: With so many late night matches, I guess a lot of fans will be relying on highlights then, Joanne. So where can they get them?
0: So that is the great news, is that there will be highlights across all of online. So the RT Sport YouTube page will have them. You'll have them on the social channels as well. So you'll actually struggle to avoid getting highlights. So don't worry, you won't miss out on anything.
1: Okay, great. From your own work hours. Go on, yes.
0: I was just going to say RT Player, that's so important as well, because the matches are all live on RT2 and on Player, but you also get highlights there as well. Sorry, Darren, go on.
1: Brilliant. So from your own work hours perspective, do you know yet which games you'll be doing, or is that still to be announced?
0: No, so I do know which games I am doing. Don't ask me to go through them all, because all I know is one. No, because I wouldn't remember them off the top of my head. Not because I want to keep it a secret. What I do know is I'm doing tonight's opening game, which is the co-host, yep. Mexico against South Africa. And then I'm back on next Wednesday as well. And that's a big one, because we're going to have Portugal. We're going to see Portugal in action for the first time against Congo. And it'll be our first chance to see Thomas Tuchel's England in action. And what a game they have to open against Croatia as well. So I know I can tell you what I'm on today and next week. And I can tell you what I'm on this weekend, because, of course, the championship in hurling and football continues, yes, despite the World Cup ongoing. So don't ask me to tell you what I'm doing past next Wednesday, because I just don't know.
1: Will you at least tell me you have some sort of a holiday booked in September?
0: Oh, no, I can't even think of September.
1: Oh, sorry.
0: I can think of next week, and that's it.
1: Talk to me about some of the logistics, Joanne. So water breaks are happening for 3 minutes in every half of every match. Is that solely about hydration, or is there more to it?
0: It's certainly not solely about hydration, but hydration is really important. So obviously, Americans do like to throw in ad breaks whenever they get a chance. So they will dictate an awful lot of this. But having said that, some of the temperatures that the players are going to be facing are going to be absolutely insane, particularly if you look at sort of the southern part of the United States. So Miami, the ones based in Texas, like Houston and Dallas, they are going to get insane temperatures, as will Guadalajara in Mexico as well, you would imagine. Now, apparently Mexico City, which is where the opening one tonight is going to take place, while it will be hot, it's not likely to be quite as hot as the others. But altitude is going to be where the real issue is there. So you may not see the players falling about the place from heat, but they might be struggling due to the decrease in the oxygen levels in the air. So also, it is an issue. Thunder and lightning is an issue. So we could see some delays. We did see delays during the Club World Cup when it was held in the States last year as well. Yeah, so that could be an issue.
1: I was going to ask about that. So yeah, you mentioned obviously ad breaks. The Americans love those. But also, so basically there's a rule. If there's a lightning strike within 8 miles of a stadium, it means at least a 30-minute stoppage. So what actually happens there?
0: So they have their 30-minute stoppage. And what they have to do is they have to, if there is another lightning strike within that 30 minutes, they start the 30 minutes again. So you have to have a clear run of 30 minutes. It seems unusual to us over here, but anybody who watches golf, they'd be quite familiar with that. Now, the way you're acting a golf course is quite different to running around all the time on a football pitch, but sports fans will kind of be used to that, even if we're not used to it from a football point of view. Yeah. But we probably will have to get used to it. Yeah, that's just what's going to happen.
1: And so what happens in studio then, if that happens?
0: Well, what happens in studio, we initially have to do the wait and see. So we wait and see to see if it's definitely being called. We'll stay, obviously, with our commentators who are over there, who'll be able to give us updates leisurely, maybe come back to studio. We'll wait to see what sort of news we get in relation to how long the break is going to be. We might have another game to look ahead to. We might have a nice little piece ready to go for viewers at home. So it's basically because, like the weather, you can't rely on anything. You can't have anything planned for exact. We will have plans in place, but they'll have to be very, very fluid. And they always are. But that's kind of part of the fun, isn't it? But if everything went to plan, it's not nearly as much fun.
1: This is what live TV is all about, the crack of it, and having to just keep it going. Who will be the panellists this time then, Joanne?
0: Oh, there were so many, so I don't have a list here in front of me. But what I know is I have Stephen Kelly, Richie Sadler and Kenny Cunningham with me tonight for the opener. We have, I would argue, the first really big game that you get this year is probably Brazil against Morocco on Saturday. Mm-hmm. So that's Tony is going to be with James McLean is back. So James McLean is a brilliant addition always to our panels, along with Shay Given, who of course played the last time Ireland reached a World Cup. Diddy Hammond, who is a World Cup winner, so he'll be there as well on that big one. But loads more are going to be thrown into the mix as the weeks go on.
1: Apart from that then, Joanne, there will be real controversies to deal with along the way. We've already had some seriously unwelcome stuff for fans and players. players and even a ref.

0: free. How can you prepare for these things that become big issues suddenly as the tournament unfolds?
1: Well, you can't really prepare for that. You have to keep up to date with everything that's happening and all the background that's happening, but things can just be thrown at you, and you just have to make sure that you have the knowledge of what's happened up to this date and rely on the knowledge of other people around you as well. So far, we already know what has happened in relation. You said that the referee, that's Omar Artan from Somalia, and that's one of the saddest stories I see, because he was due to become the first referee from Somalia to officiate at a World Cup, and he wasn't just thrown in there as a sort of token gesture. He is considered the best referee in all of Africa. Yeah. So he was there absolutely by merit, and of course he had got his visa and everything and was denied when he'd even arrived in the States as well. So that's really sad. There is everything to do with the president of FIFA and his relationship with the president of the United States in Donald Trump as well. But there's so much more in relation to it. They weren't even going to let fans bring water bottles into the stadium. Now, they've reneged on that. They've pegged back a little bit. Fans in these dreadful heat that we were talking about will now be allowed to bring a small sealed plastic bottle, but that is it. So can you prepare? Not really, apart from having all the information as possible that you have about what's already happened, but like things that you don't know anything about are going to happen. That's just the nature of it.
0: Well, the guarantees are late nights for you, early mornings for you, weather delays probably. Are you looking forward to all of it, Joanne? Are you excited for it?
1: So I'm going to be honest, because of all the stuff we talked there a little while ago, but because there's some real ugly stuff that's happened in the build of this and stuff that is not good. And obviously you have Iran who had been attacked basically by the United States a couple of months ago and are at war with them. They weren't even sure if they were going to be able to play in the States. They had to move the training base. They were going to have their training base in the States, and instead they've had to have it in Mexico. So there are all sorts of things like that, which does make it very tough to get to really look forward to. But what happened was a few days ago, one of our sub-editors who was working on the World Cup did a teaser for the start of the opening program. And it was so incredible that I watched this piece and I started just smiling. Then I laughed out loud. And by the end of it, I was absolutely bawling crying.
0: Oh, stop.
1: How we managed to do it, I don't know. So I texted him. I said, I hadn't been particularly looking forward to it just because there were so many clouds hanging over it. And I saw this and now I absolutely can't wait, because that's what it should be for a World
0: Cup.
1: That's
0: what it's about.
1: It's the biggest thing on the planet. And he said, but he had felt the same. And then he remembered his dad talking about the first World Cup he had seen in 1970, and that it brought the whole family together and it just got him going, and it inspired him to do this. Anyway, you have to see it. It'll be at the top of a program. It is amazing.
0: I haven't even seen it and I have goosebumps just the way you've described it. Joanne Cantwell, I know you're extremely busy. You're heading into an extremely busy period. So I'm really grateful to you for chatting to me today. Thank you so much, and the best of luck tonight and for the whole summer.
1: Yeah, thanks, Ciarán.
0: Have a good one. RTÉ's World Cup coverage starts at 6:15pm tonight on RTÉ2 and RTÉ Player, with the first match starting at 8pm and the next 103 games all free to air as well. Here's Dermot Kennedy. It's Turnstile on 2FM Mornings.

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0: and Danny L. Hart. That is two hearts here on 2FM Mornings. It's now 11:29 a.m. If you're just tuning in, welcome 51552 if you have any questions, or you can WhatsApp 087-187-9200 or email Dhiarán at rte.ie. Now, while the world has never been more connected and dating apps have brought millions of people together, they've kind of made it weird to just talk to someone in public. So is it harder than ever to be single is the big question we have today. Psychologist Alison Keating joins me now to chat about this and more. Alison, good morning.
1: Good morning.
0: Thank you for joining me. So, Alison, the evidence says a romantic relationship is the best predictor of human health, happiness, and long life. Why is that?
1: So this is an amazing study going back to like 1938.
0: Oh, wow.
1: Yeah. And they have found that it's that if you're satisfied.
0: Right.
1: And I love that word because it's not like I wake up every morning and I look at him and I'm like, you're beautiful, like, you know, and the birds are singing. It's that you're satisfied, that there's the quality in the relationship, that you feel connected, that you feel known. And then there's so many genuine health reasons, like it's good for your body, but it's also good for your brain. Loneliness kills. It is actually like smoking cigarettes. I think it takes like 11 years off your life. So they say that. But you can be lonely in a relationship. So I think it's really important for people to go and not get scared and go, oh my God, I have to get a relationship or I'm going to die early.
0: Yeah.
1: You can. It's the quality of the relationship that you're actually in. And it impacts your brain health. They say that, you know, it's all about around like your midlife. So say in your 50s or just at 50, they say that if you're feeling satisfied with your relationship, that it's such an amazing predictor for your physical health in old age, more than kind of medical markers, that it actually is even a better indicator than your cholesterol. I do get your cholesterol checked, but it's so fascinating, the impact of what you live within. And again, for people not to get scared, it's not about having no conflict either. There could be some couples who squabble all the time.
0: Of course.
1: But they actually get on great. They know that they have each other's back. So I think it's really important to see the nuance of what it feels like to feel they've got my back, they like me. You know, yeah, we'll hit some kind of ups and downs, but it is a huge predictor and it knocks out all the things that we expect. It's nothing to do with the money. It's nothing to do with your status. It's all about just feeling seen and known in the relationship.
0: So for some then, I suppose single life might be the most satisfying thing, because if the relationships they have that maybe aren't romantic,
1: yep,
0: they really satisfy them. And they feel seen by, say, other people around them, that maybe it's not a romantic relationship. They could just feel just as satisfied, as you said.
1: Absolutely. I think we've got to be careful not to assume everyone who's single is miserable.
0: Yeah.
1: Because they might actually be like, this is actually like really good. Now, that can change. But it can change the same as if you're in a relationship.
0: Mm-hmm.
1: So it's all about where you're at in that moment in time. And I think it just can change for a person when they're like, I really want to meet somebody, but I'm finding it very hard.
0: Any questions, you can get them into us anonymously, 51552 or WhatsApp 087-187-9200. Dating apps, Alison, they have revolutionised how generations of people meet each other and met each other. But many now seem to feel that the apps are kind of aiming to keep you on the app and engaging with the app and continuously dating rather than finding the right person. So it can be very easy for people to be discouraged then with online dating, do you think?
1: Yeah, and also I think it's just become more complicated that people aren't going out as much, or they're finding it more difficult to have, you know, relationships build up over time. So if you're not going out clubbing, or you're not going, like, or if you go out

0: with friends, I think it is harder to walk across the room and just strike up a conversation with someone. So it's just to kind of stand back and go, okay, it is challenging. There's quite a cognitive load involved in being on dating apps. And it seems like a bit of a jungle. People like really report that it can feel quite aggressive.
1: Yeah.
0: So say you really want to be in a relationship and then someone's kind of in this high filtering, like swipe, swipe, swipe. I mean, even the word of it's so horrible.
1: Yeah, it is.
0: And you're making this quick instant. I'm not saying there's not a place for it, because it absolutely, like, it really can help. I know lots of people who've really genuinely found fantastic relationships, and I've also heard horror stories.
1: Yeah.
0: And I'm like, oh God, this is really, you know, so, so difficult. But I suppose it's kind of like building in that you will get rejection, and then really cultivating a relationship with yourself, first of all. So if you're just like, I mean, this is easy to say when you're in a relationship, and I say it really genuinely, like building that relationship with yourself first, mm-hmm. really kind of getting a self-awareness of yourself and recognizing, and this takes it to a different psychological level, but your attachment style, because that will show up possibly that you like have a very rigid idea of what the person needs to be, look like, you know, their height, all this type of stuff. But if you get stuck on that, you actually could miss a really amazing relationship. So I think this kind of visual filtering that we do, it does miss the kind of aspect of when you're in someone's presence, what their energy is like, you know, do you like their smile? Like, and yeah, they don't tick all the boxes. Like, oh, I say I cannot date someone with glasses.
1: Yeah.
0: I'm being silly now, just to give an example.
1: Of course.
0: It's just to kind of really open your mind, be aware of belief systems that you have, but then be aware of your own patterns. It's not all about the other person completing you.
1: Yeah.
0: What do you actually do to kind of nurture a relationship and know yourself as well? And how do you show up, you know, when things get tough? Like, do you have an anxious avoidant kind of attachment style where if they're not coming back to you immediately, how are you actually feeling? And again, more studies have shown that people have said that their body image really goes down when they're on dating apps, and it makes perfect sense as to why. Mm-hmm. Your self-esteem gets a bit of a beating. Like, it can be very, very tough.
1: I think manners as well goes out of the... like, there's a real lack of manners on dating apps, isn't there?
0: Yes, and everywhere else. Yeah. Like, no, I'm so serious. I think when that kind of civic, basic, everyday manners goes, it actually really changes society. And I always think about, like, you know, the Danes are happiest country in the world. But a lot of it is that kind of civic respect.
1: Yeah.
0: And when we take it to the basics of just being polite and kind and mindful of other people who are also looking for a relationship, and not to be so individualized on, I must find someone. Like, it's not shopping. You know, you can't just pick someone up and they slot into your life. And kind of going into that with those expectations, it's maybe coming from a want from you.
1: Yeah, there's a real fine line, I think, between, okay, of course you can have self-respect and go, this is what I want.
0: Yes.
1: This is the kind of relationship I deserve.
0: Yes.
1: And so you kind of go, I will attract that. And there's a lot of that going on, I think. And I would have been guilty of that myself, definitely. But you do have to look at yourself and go, okay, what do I also bring? Do you find that people find that difficult to go, oh, hang on, I actually have to bring something to this as well?
0: Yeah. I think people just naturally go in a little bit kind of as an interview.
1: Yeah.
0: And they're evaluating the person rather than actually even, say, when you go on a date, you experience someone. They're just kind of making these quick evaluations. And our brains make cognitive, you know, mistakes all the time. So if we just take a quick glance at someone and you just don't like one little aspect, well, is that your kind of avoidant attachment style that, like, you're like, well, no, I didn't like that. Swipe, there's another person there. And that's a danger that you're kind of in that pattern of quickly getting rid of someone. Whereas relationships, well, you got to kind of grow in them, and you're going to have days where you don't get on, and you're going to have things that are difficult and have to be talked through. One thing I found interesting in COVID with dating was that people would say to me, because we didn't meet, we actually had ages to get to know each other.
1: Yes.
0: And that's one thing that's been said kind of in the research with dating apps, is that it's the lack of slowness of kind of slowly getting to know someone.
1: So it was a positive thing?
0: It was a really positive thing.
1: Okay.
0: It was really interesting. And people were really honest and open. It was like the mask kind of dropped. And people were like, yeah, like, I'm just at home in my tracksuit. You know?
1: Again.
0: Yeah. And it was very authentic. And you know, some really genuine relationships were struck up after a while. But that pressure of the immediacy kind of effect of, I didn't like that about you. Sure, I'll get someone else. The grass is greener. You know, because I think the paradox of choice is a really big problem, that we just have so many people that our brains get a little bit overwhelmed, to be honest. And then we're not satisfied and we become picky.

0: like when you're saying about, you know, having a kind of a sense of what you wanted, I do think it's a really good idea to have what you would like, but I'd base them on values.
1: Yeah.
0: Because your values are something that if they don't align, you're not going to be compatible or you're going to have a lot of conflict.
1: So they have to align.
0: It would be such an easier life if they do. Like, because I mean, if you think about it, like, I don't know, if they're completely opposite. And I'm not saying opposites can't get on.
1: No.
0: But it's just about recognizing what your values are, and if their values are very different. If it even goes down to basic manners and you're out in the restaurant, you're having a date and they're rude to somebody, that could be a genuine no. Because you're like, I don't actually like how they're treating someone else. But then you can have a list of deal breakers. And I do think deal breakers are important. But again, there's a bit of nuance in it. So deal breakers for some people, I think they need to be quite, you know, it might be like, I can't go out with someone who does drugs, or I can't do, you know, and I don't mean that as an offense to anybody, who, you know, but you might have very specific reasons.
1: Of course.
0: Or I don't like someone who's aggressive, or like there could be reasons in your past why that would be an absolute no for you.
1: Yeah.
0: And I'm also saying, tend to that. Maybe that you could explore that in therapy and things. So again, you're going back into it yourself.
1: Yes.
0: You know?
1: There are many people listening who are happy to be on dating apps to date and, you know, maybe serial date.
0: Yeah.
1: But for someone who really has gotten to the point where they're looking for love, where do you start when you're actually looking for a genuine, true love connection? It sounds so cringe to even say it out loud. But if you're just sick of like experimenting, but and like what are the things to do?
0: It's really hard, isn't it? I think it's about a lot of it's about discomfort, even sitting with the discomfort of feeling disappointed. Because I think a lot of people would say, God, I thought I'd be in a relationship at this time. Or some friends are married and they're having children. I think that's when it really hits.
1: Mm-hmm.
0: There's different stages and ages. So say you're in your 20s and you're dating and it's kind of like fun, but there's no sense of urgency with it. But people can get to a point where they're like, I'm not going on another date for the person. And I've heard that people can be very, very physically forward, and that expectations kind of, you know, sexually are quite high, and that people can be really uncomfortable with that. So it's a really challenging one, that there's where your values go in, that you might say, you know what, I'm not actually interested if this person's pushing very hard at me. In terms of love, it's actually, what does love mean to you? And again, I am putting on my psychologist hat with this and exploring that a little bit. Be a bit curious. What do you actually think love means? What would that look like for you? Because that actually is your sense of how you hope someone will be in the relationship with you. You know, what were your parents' relationship like? What did you like about it? What was difficult about it? How would you like to be? And kind of go into it a little bit kind of curious.
1: Mm-hmm.
0: But also having a willingness to just go, you have to give things a try. I do believe in kind of healthy risk taking. Give someone a chance.
1: Yeah.
0: Don't just have a swipe mentality of they did that, that's it, they're gone. I think that's kind of feeding into that avoidant attachment style that really you need to kind of explore a little bit with yourself as well.
1: And probably chasing perfection as well.
0: It doesn't exist.
1: No.
0: Like no relationship is perfect. And if people kind of make out to be perfect, like what is perfection?
1: Mm-hmm.
0: It does not exist.
1: There seems to be a bit of a thread on the show today. We were talking earlier on about AI and how more people want to go out and touch grass. We got a text into 51552. Myself and one of my close friends are recently single and have been going to random single events in Dublin, and it's so much fun and way better than using online dating apps. We're doing a singles 5K run with pints after in a few weeks. Woo!
0: I think they're brilliant. Yeah. I think I actually saw that and people, they went for the run and then they were outside having the pints afterwards. Like, I think doing something where you're all there together, but it isn't such pressure of the one-to-one date.
1: Mm-hmm.
0: And there's a bit of crack and you're doing something. And I suppose that's what's maybe missing sometimes is a collective experience, which is what you might have garnered kind of in if people were socializing and going to pubs or going out at nightclubs. Like, bring the slow set back. Bring. We don't have enough places where people can go when they're over 30 to dance.
1: Yeah.
0: I do actually think that's a really important part of people showing up in a different way.
1: We mentioned values earlier on and how you have to be really sure of those. Boundaries. Like, what's the difference between values and boundaries? I know they are different things, but you know what I mean? Is there, like, if you have boundaries, are they things that you shouldn't move on?
0: No. Like, so your values are kind of core beliefs about, they're like a nice, they they kind of give a direction in your life as yes. to how you actually want to live it. It's a bit of a compass for you to kind of know when things are going offline. And I think when you're not living according to your values, it just feels a bit off.
1: Mm-hmm.
0: Like people say they're in a job and they're just like, oh my God, I hate it. It just, it,

0: it's not aligned with their own kind of core values. And values, I think, are always pretty straightforward in terms of how to be treated, how to treat others. They're very different to everybody, but I think they're lifelong. With boundaries, I think that's an ever-evolving experience.
1: Yes.
0: Depending on different relationships and different experiences that you've had. But if you're rigid in your boundaries, that's also just, like, I think boundaries can be a door and knowing when to close that door and when to open it. Whereas if you're building brick walls and being too rigid about something and saying, absolutely not, you are 5 minutes late, I will never meet you up ever again.
1: Yeah.
0: Or if you have porous boundaries where you're like, I don't mind.
1: Oh,
0: we
1: I
0: go
1: like
0: wherever
1: that.
0: We want.
1: Okay.
0: So that's not great either.
1: Oh, that's not good. Okay, I get. No. Oh, sorry, not porous, yeah. But the door is good.
0: The door. I sometimes think of like a cottage door that sometimes we just open a little bit. So it's like, how much time and energy are you going to give into it? And I think people are having that dating fatigue, like dating app fatigue. So kind of recognize the cognitive load of actually even all the images on your brain. It's tough going. Mm-hmm. So just kind of stand back and go, what are my boundaries? Are these helpful or is it anxiety disguised as fear? Because, you know, if you just kind of say, well, they did this and that's it, they're gone. So I think, again, you'd still challenge your boundaries.
1: Alison, it's always a pleasure. Alison Keating, author of It's All Too Much and The Practical Psychologist on Instagram. Thank you so much for joining me.
0: Thank you so much.
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0: you're getting down.
1: Ed Sheeran, Two of Them.
0: And out of all these things I've done.
1: Beautiful.
0: I will love you better now.
1: Little throwback, why not? Lego House on Two of Them Mornings. It is 11:53 a.m. and I'm now delighted to be joined in studio by Demi and Mikey.
2: Good afternoon, dear.
3: I'm not there in person, but I'm there in spirit.
2: And that's what it's all about. That's the nature of the broadcast we try bring. You know, it's a togetherness kind of show.
3: Sometimes I do miss out.
2: Oh, Demi.
1: You okay? You okay?
3: Sorry, I didn't mean to get
2: so
3: sad.
2: We've got a long way to go.
3: Sorry.
1: Demi, you're your own boss really down there in Cork.
3: Yeah, they bow to me down here. I suppose there's a plus.
2: That is a big plus. Hey, can I mention something, Darren, on your show?
1: Go on.
2: I just want to say that I know this is an audio medium, but if it was a visual, you and your team, what a fabulous fashion acumen you have on this show.
1: Go
2: just
1: on.
2: The outfits.
1: Go on.
3: What's Darren wearing?
2: Well, Darren is wearing a fabulous kind of black zippy with lovely gold.
1: Sorry, mine is extremely boring today. I saw that weather and I was like, I'm not making any effort. I don't care about anything.
2: Has anyone seen Willem's pants? A fantastic cut.
1: They're rare cuts as well. Culottes, I would
3: call
1: them.
3: And he's a grey head of hair.
2: And then Adam as well. He's wearing the leopard print Adidas.
3: Ooh, I mean, come on. He's looking good.
1: I actually think they're cow print. Are they cow print?
2: It's whatever you want it to be.
1: They're cow print.
2: 2026.
1: They're very cool.
3: And our team, we're struggling.
1: That's why you're
2: Speak
1: in radio,
2: for yourself.
1: Lads.
2: I'm killing it.
1: What's going up on the show today?
3: Well, we're going to be playing the ultimate game of Who?
2: Yeah, the score at the moment is 4.8 million to the nation and 3 to Demi.
1: Okay.
2: So Demi has got quite a ways to go.
3: Stop. No, it's 1-3 and I'm winning. You're trash.
2: Yeah, but everyone
3: so is Danae. No, I won't say the nation.
2: That's crazy.
1: She said you're trash.
2: She said I'm trash. Yeah,
1: okay,
2: yeah.
1: Right, okay.
2: Also, by the way, guys, Demi has some tickets to go see Kesha, I'm yelling timber, at the Marquee 7th of July.
4: Don't stop till I walk in.
3: Wow, that was really good.
2: She's here right now. She's in studio.
1: Why are you shocked, Demi?
3: You should actually take up a job in that. I know, you'd be great you'd be great on radio.
2: $5,000.
1: Sorry, one second, my other quote is, I like your beard.
2: What's that from?
1: She says that at the end of a song.
2: I like your beard.
1: Your love is my drug. Do you not know that song?
3: We're going to be live with you
2: song,
3: guys from 12 to 3.
2: Was that my beard?
1: Tune in it. No, it's not your beard. She says it. Thank you very much. Goodbye now.
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0: The latest one from The Script, that is Man in the Arena here on 2FM Mornings. That is all we have time for today. Thank you so much for joining us. On Friday's show, we're going to have our culture panel. It's really just an excuse to go back on some of our favourite stories for the week. And we're going to be doing a pride whip around of our wee island, finding out some of the best events happening across the country. Demi and Mike, you're on the way. We're live tomorrow from 10. Have a great one.
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8: It's midday, I'm Aidan Fitzsimons. The Police Federation of Northern Ireland has said this week's street violence was caused by violent fascist lawbreakers who want to wreck the North. The organisation represents rank and file officers. 12 PSNI members were injured and 16 arrests made during last night's trouble. The Federation said it was intolerable that members are bearing the brunt of the behaviour. The Democratic Unionist Party leader Gavin Robinson has this message for those involved in the rioting.
9: You cannot raise your concerns about damage to British values and then behave in such an un-British way, where your neighbours, where your colleagues, where your classmates are sitting intimidated and in fear, are having their homes attacked and their livelihoods destroyed. That is totally and utterly unacceptable, and it is not British.
8: Three Indian sailors have been killed in an American strike in a tanker off Oman. The US said it targeted the vessel because it didn't follow instructions and was carrying oil from Iran. Meanwhile, the Iranian Foreign Ministry has condemned the latest US strikes in the country, describing the ceasefire between the two sides as all but meaningless. Ryanair is being investigated for charging parents to sit with their children on flights. The UK competition watchdog says it's considering whether the practice complies with consumer law. Ryanair requires and charges at least one parent to sit with their child. Paying to reserve a seat is optional for other passengers. The airline says its policy complies with the law. A man has been arrested after a petrol bomb attack in Sligo. A fire broke out after the device was thrown at the entrance to a pub in the town last night. A man in his 70s has been detained.
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8: Dull, damp, humid and breezy for the rest of the day with highest temperatures of 14 to 18 degrees.
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11: We made it. Happy hump day, ladies.
12: I can't with him. Lottie, you deal with him because I'm gonna.
0: I just can't. I like.
11: What have I done there now?
0: Now I just.
11: I have this written down and everything.

0: amazing.
1: Mikey, can I just tell you?
0: Oh my God, it's Friday, Junior.
1: I worry about you.
2: I do too.
1: I sit up in bed at night.
2: Oh, and I don't.
1: And I think
0: a lot of people.
1: Mikey, will he get the day right tomorrow?
0: Yeah, and you know what? Every night I go to bed and I hope, hey, I wake up and I do get it right. But look, it disappoints me as much as
2: what
0: it disappoints
2: What year are we
0: you.
2: In, Mikey?
0: This is 2026. I will not get that right.
1: The good news is, Mikey, if you thought it was hump day and I'm telling you it's Friday, Junior, you're a day closer to the weekend.
0: Oh, baby, that's the best news I've heard all day.
1: More good news.
0: Yes.
1: Even better news. Dancing with the Stars, Ireland head judge, the fabulous, the incomparable Oti Mabuse has announced she and her husband, who is a fellow professional dancer, are expecting their second papa.
0: Oh, this is the best news.
1: Yay!
0: Wow. Amazing.
1: So, yeah, it's
0: and
1: really
0: she's the sweetest as well.
1: The sweetest, and she was so open talking about her first pregnancy was quite difficult. She had a premature baby. They went through the whole NICU unit thing, and it's very difficult, and she has spoke about it so openly. So it's really nice to see that they're going to get another go at this and have another kid in the family. She put up some family pics on Instagram and said, we thought we had our hands full already, but life had bigger plans. Baby number two is joining the dance party and our hearts in our house are about to get a whole lot fuller.
0: That is the best news. Thank you so much, Lottie. 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
0: Welcome to Thursday. Hey, Demi.
2: What up? What goes there? Howdy, y'all.
0: You need to just pick one and stick with it. I feel like nothing's going to stick. You're trying every accent under the sun.
2: Do you know what's so funny?
0: Yeah.
2: It's very ironic coming from the same lad who can't even learn the calendar to race fit Lossy Ryan.
0: Look, it's an integral part of my life and I'm never going to stop it. Hey, we've got a big one on the way. All the details on how you could be winning 5K tickets in the mix as well. First though, let's go to some music. Sonny Federa, Libyanka on vocal. Let Me Be In Your Arms, kicking off the show. It's 2 hours.

0: Yeah, Ava Max wrote that one about Demi. Sweet but a psycho.
1: The literal take you.
0: Sorry. That's very early in the First show to be
1: all,
0: throwing that out, actually.
1: I ain't psycho.
0: You're a bit at times, but the best kind. You know what I mean? I'm not going to be able to claw this back. So what's going on the show today? By the way, loving the hair.
1: Don't talk to me.
0: Okay.
1: How would you like to win a pair of tickets to see Kesha in Cork at Live at the Marquee on the 7th of July? That could be yours and it could be won while playing Stats Right. Plus, we've got 5,000 euro up for grabs before 3 p.m. when we play Double or Bluffin. And Mikey is currently losing at his favourite game.
0: No, I'm not.
1: No. You're lost. You're losing.
0: On what game?
2: That's
0: right. Guys, it's the biggest game in Irish radio. A lot of people are saying it's going to sweep up at award season. At the moment, 4.8 million, the nation, that's our score, Demi 3. Hypothetically, we'd have to do this show for 300,000 years just for you to get even.
1: And I would, because you're not doing a great job.
0: Keep the spirits. What it is essentially, Demi can think of anyone in the world once she thinks about the person. Now, they can be a character. They don't necessarily have to be a real person, but they have to have some accolade or celebrity.
1: Yeah.
0: They can't be a rando. Once she runs the person through our producer, Jonathan, he then gives us a quota of questions. They're all yes and no questions. We've got to guess exactly who she's thinking about.
1: Now,
0: under that number.
1: See, last week, yeah. I threw a spanner in the works.
0: You did? And oh my God. So what happened last week?
1: Can we get a clip of the last three questions you asked? Because it was so embarrassing.
0: We'll get a clip of our Eureka moment last week. But this game is really being fleshed out on air because I had asked about 7 questions and then I had a realization that the person was indeed a cartoon.
1: Mm-hmm.
0: So you never know who it's going to be. A big game of who on the way. $5,000, as Demi said. Plus big tunes. Post party, that's what I call living. Welcome to the 2FM Rising List.
1: What? You're never too big for your boots.
0: I remember seeing this in the Olympia in 2017. Big for your boots. Another. Talk to you, that's in there as well. First though, we won't find it till those big gigs in Dublin. Olivia Dean, so easy to fall in love on 2FM. I could

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1: Mikey.
0: I have a question for you.
2: Uh-oh.
0: And it's about kind of going out. In particular, it's about going out during the week.
2: Okay.
0: And I had this conversation with a pal of mine, and it was about a concert, because you know the way there's a lot of concerts coming up?
2: Tis the season.
0: To be jolly. And I said to him, hey, do you fancy this concert on this day? I can try and get us a couple of tickets. Always wanted to see this band. And he said, yeah, yeah, sounds good. Just send over the date. I sent it over, and he went, Tuesday. Not a chance.
2: Oh, okay.
0: So I want to know, right? And I don't know if I'm just kind of loose enough to go to kind of concerts and stuff like that during the week or go out during the week. But is there kind of parameters on stuff or activities or like even date nights that you just won't go out during the week? You'll wait till the weekend. Like, will you not go to a gig midweek? 51552.
2: All right, 7187-9200.
0: Okay. WhatsApp.
2: To be fair.
0: Yes.
2: I am a strong believer in Monday to Friday is a school night.
0: Yeah.
2: Friday night is even a push. You have to really convince
0: me,
2: black or blue, that this needs to happen.
0: So even you would have Friday night, kind of hold it in the same...
2: Yeah.
0: Really?
2: Unless we're going for... If myself and himself are going away for the night, then I'm like, all right, I'll book midweek because less people are at such a location.
0: But other than that, like, if I'm kind of trying to pull your arm to go to a gig, you're not going midweek.
2: No. I have to be in bed. I have to be in bed by 10.
0: Okay.
2: Or else I'm cranky in the morning.
0: What about this then? Well, sorry, I know that. Sorry, that's actually in the last two breaks.
2: Two insults, Michael.
0: Sorry. Really quickly, though. Would you not go for dinner then midweek? Like, you wouldn't go out with the girls?
2: No, it'd be a Friday, if you twisted my arm, Saturday or Sunday morning, like afternoon.
0: Okay, let us know. I'm interested in this. Are you part of the gang that do not go out during the week, or do you throw caution to the wind and say, hey, if the gig's on a Tuesday, I'm going? 51552, WhatsApp voice notes, 087-187-9200.
2: If you're going to the club on a Tuesday, I don't know you. You're not in my circle.
0: See, this is the thing. Also, add that as well. If a DJ I love is playing like in town and their set was, let's say, 12 till 2 a.m. and it was a Wednesday or Thursday, I'm not missing that gig.
2: I would. I've got work, man. I gotta sleep.
0: So do I. We do the same show.
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9: 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On the

Somber potential here on 2FM. I posed the question to you guys and Demi, kind of off the back of, I was chatting to a pal yesterday and

0: So think, Dee, that's probably a little bit of you as well. Because if it, one of your favourites were playing on a Wednesday night, you'd make it work.
1: Yeah, I would.
0: You would, wouldn't you?
1: Yeah, but I'm also a creature of habit.
0: A bad habit sometimes.
1: Hey!
0: Clara's been on. Live a little. Go to a concert on a Tuesday. I kind of agree with this. I'm up for going any day of the week. This is also something, though, that I would adhere to, is I don't drink too much if you're in work the next day, of course. But it breaks up the working week. I agree, Clara. If you go to a great gig during the week, or even a great night out, you know, even meeting pals, it does split it all up, no?
1: Nah, man.
0: Demi, you're a homebird.
1: I can't help it. I like what I like.
0: Done a great tonight.
1: Nope. I'm at home.
0: Please.

0: Fontaine's DC, Jackie down the line.
1: I can't wait to see them at EP.
0: What
1: Look
0: a
1: my face.
0: Song.
1: I'm so excited.
0: Grinning ear to ear. Let's do this.
2: That's right on 2FM Afternoons.
0: It's going down. I'm yelling timber. Stop it, stop right. How would you like to go see Kesha? She's playing live at the Marquee, 7th of July. All you got to do is get past Big Mama. You like that one? She loved it.
1: That was probably one of your best. Oh my God, I hate that you make me give you a compliment.
0: Thank you. All you got to do is get past her. She's got 3 fun, unique, and interesting stats. The catch here.

0: here is only one stat is right. The other two are made up rubbish. As always, I do not know which stat is right, but I will try my best at figuring out among the three which one is right and which two are the frauds. With that being said, Demi, you should probably start building a bundle soon. I'm sensing a lack of bundles.
1: All I could do is try. God loves a tryer.
0: You're just a girl.
1: Literally.
0: That's what you always say to me.
1: I'm literally just a girl.
0: I don't know what it means, but I roll with it.
1: If you know, you know.
0: All right, Demi. Let's hear today's stats.
1: Stat number one.
0: Happy hump day.
1: Why you do that to me, man?
0: Sorry.
1: In 2024, two Chinese astronauts set a new spacewalk record for 9 hours and 6 minutes.
0: Fair play to them. Huge is true.
1: Stat number two. When the historic Plaza Hotel in New York City opened in 1907, a room cost $2.50 per night, which is roughly around $45 in today's money.
0: It's not bad at all.
1: And finally, stat number three. The longest cricket test match lasted over 13 days between England and South Africa in 1939.
0: Okay. I think I would have heard about the lads in China. I just think someone would have told me. That's monumental. You know what I mean? That's a 9-hour spacewalk. How would I not have heard about that? Stat number two and three compel me greatly. I'm just going to say... Aye, aye, aye. I think I've heard three before, but I also think someone... You could have messed with the countries. Stat number two is what I'm saying. Something is saying stat number two. Back in the day, it was $2.50 to stay at the Plaza. What a treat.
1: Imagine
0: all right.
1: That.
0: Yeah, that'd be nice, eh? Look, that's my little kind of think out loud, but I never know the correct answer. It's up to you guys now to try decipher it. If you'd like an open guess on air as to which stat is right, text your name and stats to 51552 or WhatsApp us on 087 187 9200. If you guess correctly, you're going to see Kesha. That's going to be quite the you know what I mean? That's going to be a gig, Demi.
1: It's going to be...
0: Do you remember we gave away tickets to that a couple of months ago and we had to warn that man, Brendan? That's going to be quite the visual.
1: Think about TikTok.

0: Remember I used to work in a theater back in the day, Demi?
1: Yeah.
0: He was playing one night and I gave him his Deliveroo and he was very grateful.
1: Did he call you Big Mike?
0: He didn't. He didn't. No.
2: That's right on 2FM Afternoons.
0: All right, TikTok.
1: On the dust.
0: All right.
1: The party don't stop.
0: That's right. Welcome back. How would you like to go see Kesha? She's live in the marquee. All you got to do is get past Big Mama. Now, she's got three fun, unique, and interesting stats in front of her. The key is here, only one stat is right. The other two are rubbish. Now, Demi uttered these stats a couple of minutes ago. Look, I'm a bit stumped, but I went with stat number two. Don't take what I say as gospel. As I always say, I'm a plonker. All right.
1: The track record at the moment is not that bad.
0: Look, I'm bringing back the ratio, but it ain't great either.
1: That's true.
0: This is what we're going to do. You guys have been texting in to have an open guess. With that being said, let's not delay. Let's call someone back right now. If you answer within 10 rings, you got that open guess. Here we go.
1: That's two.
0: Two rings. Answer within 10.
1: Three.
0: Four.
1: Oh no. Five.
3: Hello.
0: Hi, this is Demi and Mikey from 2FM. Is this Mabel?
3: This is Mabel. Hi, how are you?
0: We're very well, Mabel. That's a very nice name.
3: Oh, thank you.
0: Where in the country are you, Mabel?
3: I'm actually in Dublin. I'm at work.
0: Oh, do we have to be really quiet?
3: No, that's okay. Go on. It's my lunch break.
1: Oh!
0: Hey, Mabel.
1: Hey, Mabel.
0: What's up?
1: How you doing, girl?
0: What do you work at?
3: I'm a software engineer.
0: A software engineer.
1: Very technical.
0: Wow. Demi and I don't have a lot of questions on that front because we're very silly. Tell us this. Are you working, without telling us what software, are you working on a big one at the moment? Like, is this a well-needed lunch break? Is it big software things going on in your world?
3: Oh, yeah, it's always busy. Yeah.
0: I love that. Mabel, what we're going to try to do right now is get you to that gig at the Marquee. It's Kesha. All you got to do is get past Demi. Are you feeling confident?
3: I kind of do, but let's hear what Demi says now.
0: Okay. All right.
1: I see you, Mabel.
0: Demi, with that being said, let's hear the stats once more.
1: Stat number one. In 2024, two Chinese astronauts set a new spacewalk record for 9 hours and 6 minutes.
0: Wow.
1: Stat number two. When the historic Plaza Hotel in New York City opened in 1907, a room cost $250 per night, which is roughly around $45 in today's money. And finally, stat number three. The longest cricket test match lasted over 13 days between England and South Africa in 1939.
0: Mabel, they are your three stats today, but which one do you think is right?
3: See, what I know is I know test matches last for 5 days. I used to watch test matches with my brother, so okay. I'm going with B. That should be the right one.
1: Stat number two.
0: You're going with me, yeah, Mabel. All right, I'm sorry if I let you down.
1: Okay, Mabel, you're going with stat number two. When the historic Plaza Hotel in New York City,
0: spreading the news.
1: opened in 1907, a room cost $250 per night, which is roughly around $45 in today's money. Now, Mabel, if you win, are you going to take one of your work colleagues with you to see Kesha in Cork?
3: Probably my best friend.
1: Aww, that'd be such a nice bonding day, you know? Get the train off. Go to the concert. Maybe get a bit of grub before it so you can TikTok on the stop and the party don't stop, you know.
0: If you're doing all this.
1: Mabel, I can tell you right now.
3: Yeah.
1: The correct answer is stat number one.
0: Oh.
1: In 2024, two Chinese astronauts set a new spacewalk record for 9 hours and 6 minutes. Now, you went with stat number two. Everything was right.
0: Mabel, sorry. I'm sorry. I could have led you down the garden
1: path. By the end.
0: That's all me.
1: Yeah.
0: Mabel, will you still listen to the show?
3: I will, yeah.
0: Oh, thank you.
4: Another one.
0: Thank you.
1: Mabel, Big Mama is so grateful for having you on. Thank you so much. You've helped me create a bundle Thursday.
0: Sorry, Mabel. Don't be a stranger around here, Mabel. I'm sorry.
1: Enjoy work. Enjoy your lunch.
0: Sorry. You're out of control.
1: Did you like the build-up?
0: No, I hate it every time. And you love that I hate it. With that being said, Big Mama got a bundle.
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2: So, why has that brought you back?
8: 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Now, when I think about this, I'm like, this is so bad. In like a random basement in Dublin City Centre, in this little room, and someone stuck a giant pipe up my hole and basically peed me out. And I swear to God, I remember being like, I've never seen so much come out of someone in their 20s.
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0: It is Amble and Moral Victory here on 2FM. Now, we have to tell you about something very exciting happening in 14 days, exactly 2 weeks on the button. We have an intimate setting, an intimate studio session lined up in Studio 8 here in 2FM with none other than Florence Road.
1: Yes.
0: Now, they've had incredible success on the back of their US tour. They opened for Snow Patrol in St. Anne's recently, Addison Rae at Emma, to name a few. And we're just so excited because we've been trying for so long to do something with the girls, and we're very chuffed that it's happening and you can be there.
1: And we're also massive fans of them. I mean, like, Break the Girl is one of my favourite songs.
0: Well, it goes without saying, and even like to watch them amass the following they have online and at their gigs is incredible. So if you want to be there, we have a question for you to answer. If you want to be there, one of the 12 listeners to be in the studio as we record that session, here's your question today. 51552 for your answer. Put your name in there as well and your answer. 087-187-9200 on WhatsApp if that suits you better. Here we go. Florence Road is the band, and here's two titles of songs. Which one of these is the correct title of a Florence Road song? A, Rabbits Can Swim, or B, Bunnies Can Swim? Which one of these two song titles is a correct Florence Road song? A, Rabbits Can Swim, B, Bunnies Can Swim. If you know the answer, 51552, text it there or WhatsApp 087-187-9200. And because you love it so much, Demi, here they are, Break the Girl on 2FM with Demi and Mikey.

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8: It's 1 o'clock. I'm Jan O'Connell. 12 police officers were injured and 16 arrests were made in a second night of unrest in Northern Ireland following Monday's Belfast knife attack. Police used water cannon on rioters, as the Belfast stabbing attack victim's family said they were disgusted by the disorder. Assistant PSNI Chief Constable Ryan Henderson has condemned the disorder across Northern Ireland. He said many young people were involved. He's urging them to stop, saying they will be arrested and get a criminal record that will affect their future.
9: The stakes for you are very high. We've published photographs today of people involved in that rioting. We made arrests last night. Those who are maybe stirring up young people, getting them out onto the streets, bringing them out in masks to try and hide their identity, you need to stop that behaviour, because you're going to put young people at risk of becoming part of the criminal justice system.
8: The Taoiseach has said the common travel area between Ireland and the UK needs to be managed, as people will try to abuse it. Micheál Martin is due to speak with the British Prime Minister as the UK government prepares to intensify immigration checks, including in Northern Ireland. Our political correspondent, Barry Lenehan.
10: The British government wants to invest more resources into a clampdown on illegal immigration, including in Northern Ireland. A Whitehall source briefing how there will be a surge in operations along common travel area routes. This after questions over how the alleged suspect in Monday's knife attack entered the island of Ireland at Dublin before travelling to Belfast in 2023. Speaking in Limerick, the Taoiseach said he'll be in contact with Keir Starmer over the coming days. Micheál Martin said the common travel area needs to be managed, as people will endeavour to abuse it. The key part of that management, according to Mr. Martin, engagement between the Irish and British governments.
8: Sweden has withdrawn a proposal to lower the age at which children can be sent to prison from 15 to 13, citing a lack of support in Parliament. A revised plan, expected to be given the green light, will lower the age to 14. Drug crime in Sweden is huge, with children increasingly recruited online to carry out bombings and shootings, as they would not face jail if caught.
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8: Mostly cloudy this afternoon with patchy rain and drizzle. Highest temperatures 14 to 18 degrees.
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11: World Cup 2026 gets underway later. Mexico taking on South Africa in the first game of the tournament in Mexico City. The match gets underway at 8 o'clock. You can watch it live on RTE2 and The Player. There are 48 teams competing across 12 groups, with all 104 matches live on RTE. Martin O'Neill has signed a new one-year contract as the Celtic manager, with the option for a further year. The club has confirmed within the last hour. Mark Connolly has been appointed Derry City Director of Football after his decision to call time on his playing career. Meanwhile, Wolves have sacked Rob Edwards after only 7 months in charge. He was appointed in November on a 3.5-year contract to replace Vitor Pereira, but was unable to stop Wolves from being relegated to the Championship after 8 years in the top flight. Patrick Harrington, Shane Lowry and Seamus Power are in action at the Canadian Open in Toronto today. Ryan Fox is also in the field, defending the title he won last year. And there's a 7-race card in offer in Leopardstown today, the first due off there at 5:30. I'm Michael Corcoran. For more sport, download the RTE News app or log on at RTE.

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7: Oh, Lottie, what have you got?
8: There's the ladies.
9: Poppins. Chim chiminy, chim chiminy.
1: Chim chiminy, because
8: chiminy. Lottie's handbag is actually like Mary Poppins'.
10: It is. Mm-hmm. It is. I do have a Mary Poppins handbag.
8: Yeah.
1: And ain't nothing wrong with that.
10: Nope. Ain't nothing wrong with that. You need something, you best believe it's in here.
8: Lottie Gotti.
10: So this might be one of my favourite interviews I've read in a long time. Steven Spielberg has spoken about his regrets in his career, and he says that one of his biggest regrets is that he was repeatedly rejected to direct a Bond movie.
8: Really?
10: I can't believe that he's talking about this, but I just think it is so important for somebody that is literally the highest grossing film director
1: to
10: of
1: be a
10: all
1: bit candid,
10: time
1: yeah.
10: to be this candid about rejection.
8: Wow.
10: So he's spoken about being turned down not once, multiple times after he requested to direct 007 movies.
8: I kind of respect him more for kind of just agreeing to let that out into the world. I mean, you do not have to talk about the gigs you don't get.
10: No, nobody has to talk about
1: it. It kind of feels like a running theme, because didn't Nicolas Cage do this not so long ago where he said...
8: He did.
1: He was just outing. He was like, I've been rejected by this person, that person, and we don't like each other now
8: Loose
1: because of this.
8: Lips in Hollywood.
1: You know?
10: So basically, he explained that one of the producers of James Bond is this guy called Albert Broccoli. And he said, so my regrets are... They didn't approach me to do a Bond film. So I approached, don't laugh, Cubby Broccoli. After I made Jaws. Jaws, obviously, a very big hit.
8: Huge.
10: I'd always wanted to make a James Bond film from the day that I saw Dr. No. So I called them after Jaws and I volunteered myself. I said, if you need a director, I'd love to direct one. And they literally just went, no. And they moved on.
1: Broccoli wasn't having it, was he?
10: Broccoli wasn't having it. So he met... He met the producer. I'm just going to call him the producer. He just met the producer once again after the release of another hugely successful movie of Steven Spielberg, Close Encounters of the Third Kind, one of my favourite movies. Very big hit.
8: How did Broccoli not take the bite after that? Like?
10: Mikey, you should have saved that for the outro.
1: Keep going, laddie, you got
10: so
1: this.
10: So he said, let me direct a Bond film, come on. And Broccoli said no. So Broccoli consistently turned him down, never explained why. This is the part that I love the most. So he then went on to have a conversation one day with George Lucas, yeah. George Lucas of Star Wars,
1: of
10: about his experiences with Broccoli, which paved the way for Spielberg to get on board with George Lucas's Indiana Jones franchise.
1: Oh.
10: And he said it was because of the rejection that he ended up getting the Indiana Jones movies. And he said if they came to him now to do a Bond film, he'd say, sorry, no, you can't afford me.
8: I think I've had a eureka. Is this an Italian guy called Broccoli?
10: No.
8: Are you sure?
1: What's it spelled like? A lot of...
10: B-R-O-C-C-O-L-I. It's not. It's not an Italian accent.
8: You put us all through that
10: it's
8: for
10: not.
8: Broccoli.
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8: Good afternoon. Wow, thank you, Lottie, for that news story.
10: Have you not heard of Barbara Broccoli? She's very famous.
8: Listen, that was one of your five a day.
1: Can I, Lottie? I don't laugh at your aunt because I you're a serious, serious broadcaster. But that I lost that.
8: You
1: hope.
8: Sideswiped us there.
1: You did
10: would
1: that
10: you,
1: on
10: what
1: purpose.
10: What would you prefer I said?
8: Demi's trying to eat a fit food
10: Barbara
8: masala
10: Carrot.
8: There.
10: Barbara Asparagus.
8: You could have just said, listen, second name's Roof Vegetable here just before
1: Jimmy,
8: we go on.
1: Yeah,
10: Barbara B.
1: Yeah, you could have done that. Barbara,
8: yeah, double B who works for Bond.
10: BB. No, it sounds like a bra size or something.
8: Ah,
10: I'm a double B.
1: There's no such thing now.
8: I'm not even going to talk about this.
1: Thanks for being here.
8: Thank you very much. We love you, Lottie. All right, the wheels are back on.
1: I nearly called Lottie Laura. What is today?
8: I don't know.
10: Broccoli. Friday Junior.
8: It's hump day.
1: We're professionals here.
8: I don't know what's going on here.

0: friend of the show, Alex Warren. Such a cool guy.
1: He needs to collab with Teddy Swims.
0: That would sound good, wouldn't it?
1: I'm just saying.
0: All right, on the way, very shortly actually, is the world's biggest radio game. Everyone's talking about it out there. If you don't know what we're talking about, I'm shocked, but it's... That's right. It's called...
2: Who?
0: Yes, Demi had to think of anyone in the world of interest. Now, she sideswiped me last week with Homer Simpson. My first seven.
1: It wasn't Homer Simpson. That's you.
0: I
1: still got
0: it
1: wrong.
0: Who was it again?
1: It Quickly. Was Fred Flintstones.
0: Oh
1: your
0: my
1: man.
0: God!
1: Yabba dabba doo doo.
0: Yeah. And my first seven questions, I thought it was an actual human, like an actor, until I then realized when I got to the age part.

0: Demi was giving me, he's like roughly this age, and I then sniffed out, oh my god, it's a character.
1: You're giving yourself way too much credit. I told you, lock in on the age. The age doesn't make sense. And then you went, doo-doo-doo.
0: I think we actually might have a clip of it. Let's get that clip and we'll play back what happened last week just to clear it up.
1: And the thing is, producer Jonathan comes in and he gives Mikey a set amount of number of questions that he can ask before he finally has to guess who he thinks it is.
0: That's
1: and
0: right.
1: And he had 15 last week. And his last...
0: Is that how many I had?
1: You had 15 and your last three questions, you were so confident
0: so
1: that
0: close.
1: You said, is he green? It's not Shrek. Then you were like, is he yellow? And I was like, it's not. And then you were like, oh my god. Da-da-dum.
0: Yeah, Eureka, and it didn't work. Well, look, at the moment, currently it stands at 4.8 million to 3. Demi's on 3. We work as a team. We've got it right 1 week, so we're on 4.8 million points. So look, a lot to claw back for Demi and me, to be fair. That's coming up very shortly. All your details on how you could be at the Katie Taylor fight September 5, plus these tunes. Calvin Harris, Release the Pressure. That's on the way. A man who can dance, sing, and hurl. Moncrief, Love Somebody.

0: XCX, I Love It here on 2FM. By the way, Emer, congratulations. You have two passes for the 25th. 2 weeks today, we're going to have Florence Road in Studio 8, an intimate session. You're going to be there. Congratulations, Emer. On the way, who?
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0: Carson, Midnight Sun here on 2FM. It is now time for the most jarring part of my job.
1: Who?
0: That's right. It's Ireland's biggest game of Guess Who, essentially.
2: Who?
0: Now, Demi each week has to think of anyone. It could be a celebrity, it could be a sports person, an actor, it could even be a character in a cartoon like last week's A Flintstone. Now, I get a quota every week from the only person other than Demi in the world, producer Jonathan, who knows the celeb or person, you get it, who Demi is thinking about. Today's quota of questions, and they're all yes and no questions, is 12. I have 12 questions, me and the nation, to try and guess who you're thinking about, Demi, okay?
3: The thing is, I don't think you're even going to, you're going to need more than 12. I just know you.
0: Oh, really? Do you think this is a bad quota?
3: No, I just feel like you're going to overanalyze it because I know you.
0: Okay, well, look.
3: Respectfully.
0: I need to be saved from the ditches of overanalyzing anything by you guys. Right now, I need your help. We've been playing a great game the last few weeks. Let's keep it going. Any questions you have, yes or no, 51552 WhatsApp, 087 187 9200. We love a voice note and we need to try together to figure out... Okay, 12 questions is the quota this week.
3: Yeah.
0: Demi's alluding to it being super hard, but then again, that's a tactic. I'm going to go for the first question.
3: Go for it.

0: Are you thinking of a woman?
1: No.
0: See, this is where
2: how are you stroking already? Are you no, already asked one question?
3: Calm down.
0: This is where I have to be careful from last week, because technically we could get into

0: knows? All right, I'm going for question three here, and maybe even four, and then we'll take a little song, and you guys, 515-5208-7187-9200. But let's get more into the belly of the beast here. Question two, it's a human, yes, that's cool. Question three. Are they known for appearing in movies?
1: Yes.
0: Yes, they are.
1: Oh!
0: Oh, you're slagging me a second ago.
1: Oh, I hate that I'm in Cork and I can't see producer Jonathan's face.
0: You have a week to get this together.
1: I'm going to say yes.
0: Yes. Movies is a yes. Okay, guys, I'm taking a song because we have to figure out one thing. I've demailed something over. I made a boo-boo in question one. We're presuming it's a man, but we do need to clear that up.
1: Also, producer Jonathan gave a definite yes as well to that.
0: Definite yes question, on movies. Yeah. So they do appear in movies. All right, as it stands, three questions in. We have 12 to do this. I don't know why. I have blind confidence today in... But I need your guys' help. We'll figure it out.

0: Sky Newman, Family Matters. Good friends are Aaron Rowe, who's on the 2FM Rising list this year. Believe they've worked together on some records. Let's hop back in. Ladies and gentlemen, welcome back to... Who? That's right. We have to figure out... Who? Demi is thinking about... Now, she can think about anyone she likes in the world of... kind of once we will know the person. So she just can't think of someone random. But with that being said, it could be a sports star, a celebrity, an entertainer, a cartoon character, a character in a movie. The choice is Demi's, a reality star, whatever you like. This week, producer Jonathan has put a quota of 12 yes and no questions. Right now, we've used three. Our first one was, is it a woman? No. Two, human? Yes. Three, do they appear in movies? Yes. I'm guessing it's a male who appears in movies. The only thing is, when I asked the movies question, it was a point of contention. There was glances around the room.
1: Look, don't focus on the body movements.
0: This guy has done a couple of cameos at best, I'm guessing. Question number

0: Four.
1: Question number four.
2: Go on.
1: Does this person regularly appear on television?
2: Regularly appears on television. Yes.
1: Regularly on television. Yes. Reg. Tell. Okay. This is what I'm thinking, guys. At question four. I think for some reason, this is someone who is probably not a reality star. Not going to think is an actor or an actress. Well, it's not an actress because I'm guessing it's a man. But the movie's cameo thing, could it be like a sports star or a politician? Okay. What's wrong, Demi? You look like you're wincing there in court.
2: I'm not. Your thought process is just so fascinating. I'm so intrigued. Keep thinking.
3: Hell?
1: Yeah, I know. Okay, I'm going to guess on question number four. I'm going to go to six and then we're going to take another song. I'm running out of time already. God, this is so stressful. Okay, question five for you, Demi.
2: Yes.
1: Is this person from the United States of America?
2: Yes.
1: Yes, USA. Person. Man. Regularly on telly. Guys, 51552. Who is a man from the USA who's regularly on the television? 087-187-9200. Okay, last question number six, and then we're going to do a little. Is the person over the age of 50? This comes in from Chelsea live on WhatsApp.
2: Is that the question that you want?
1: Yes.
2: Are you sure?
1: Yes.
2: You don't look very sure.
1: Yes.
2: Yes.
1: Yes, thank you. This is fantastic.
2: Over so you 50. On, well, how many questions are you on? Six?
1: Perfectly.
2: Seven?
1: At the halfway point, this is six. Where we're at. This is a man, a human man, who has appeared in movies. I don't get the sense it's regularly, but they're regularly on television from the USA, over 50. I'm getting texts in on exactly who I'm guessing as well in my head. We'll see, though. 51552, Femi now, Noble, on the Sound of the Nation.

0: currently at the halfway point in questions. If you don't know what this is, every week, producer Jonathan gives us a quota of yes and no questions. This week it is 12. We have to try figure out as a nation, me and you guys, who on earth Demi is thinking about. 12 questions is the quota. We're six in. Here's what we know. We ask firstly, are you thinking of a lady? Are you thinking of a woman? No, it's a man, because the second question is, are they human? They appear in movies, but we're sensing not regularly, but they do regularly appear on television. They're from the US and they're over 50. That's where we're at.
1: I just want to note to anyone who's listening, Mikey is so serious right now, he's flipped his cap around to concentrate. What that was going to do, I don't know, but he's done it.
0: I'm locked in, guys. I don't know why. It's like when you turn the radio down when you're parking. No one knows why. Okay, let's talk to the nation real quick.
1: I'll have your private conversation. I'll just
0: you chill
1: here.
0: Out there. Ruth, hi. Thank you so much for playing. You're in Cavan and you think it's Jimmy Fallon. You know what? The second you text that in, I was looking and going, I didn't even think of TV show hosts. And then Heather said Steve Harvey. So now we're thinking kind of that side of town. I'm getting a lot of Donald Trump in. The only thing I will say about that is I feel it is very obvious. And I think Demi, after the last few weeks, is going to go left of field. I've been wrong before, though, and I can be wrong again. Okay, let's speed run some questions right now. We have six questions left. Let's use the next one. Question seven.
1: Yes.
0: Are you thinking of a TV show host?
1: Hold on. I have to think now. Give us a second. Don't give me pressure. Nope.
0: Sorry, can I just clear something up for Demi? But they have done it. That's okay. I'm sorry, I just wanted to say that that's fine. Yeah, yeah. Because it's not fair if you're a guest starred on SNL. Do you know what I mean? That's not fair then. That makes everyone a host.
1: Okay.
0: Okay, they're not a host, guys. So let's get that line of thinking off. Not a host.
1: You know, question...
0: Okay, eight now.
1: Yeah,
0: eight. I'm speed running.
1: Okay.
0: Is this person known for sports entertainment?
1: Yes.
0: Yes. Okay, brilliant. Now I'm thinking John Cena. That's not a guess.
1: That a guess?
0: No.
1: Oh, okay.
0: Entertainment.
1: It's so hard not to react.
0: All right, I'm in between John Cena and Dwayne Johnson. We've about 4 seconds to flesh it out. But, actually, let's use one more question, then we've three to party with. Nine. Question nine. Okay. Are they involved in wrestling?
1: Hold on.
0: Oh.
1: No.
0: All right.
1: Oh, no.
0: What's the answer?
1: No.
0: They're not involved in wrestling.
1: No.
0: Not involved in wrestling. Wrestling. Okay, here we go. Really quickly, guys. We have about 14 minutes to figure this one out. Here's what we know. It's a man, they're a human. They have appeared in movies, not regularly. They're from the US, over 50. Not a TV host. They are in sports entertainment, but not involved in wrestling.
1: Producer Jonathan has come back to say that technically, no, but they have appeared.
0: Okay, they've appeared on
1: wrestling. I'm being really nice.
0: Okay, thank you very much. Guys, questions right now. 51552 WhatsApp 087-187-9200. I have a good feeling about this.
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0: Despacito.
1: Bieber too, that's Despacito. Ooh, I feel good right now.
2: I went and got myself a bag of popcorn to watch you not succeed. This is fascinating.
1: I feel you're going to get in trouble eating on air. Right, here's where we're at right now. I've set a quota every week, and I start at question one this week.

0: I could go to question 12 to figure out with yes and no questions who on earth Demi is thinking about. Now, the earth is a big place. Mm. Demi has to think of someone or a character, a sports star, an entertainer, an actor, an actress of interest, and we go from there. Look, quick rundown of who we have. We know it's a man who's a human, regularly on telly from the US over 50, not a TV host, but in sports entertainment, and not involved in wrestling. But has made an appearance. Okay, a little think out loud with you guys. Let's go to text. I show
1: so
0: speed.
1: Many messages.
0: Milo, I love that. The only thing is over 50 doesn't fit the bill. I would have gone that way though if we didn't have that over 50 question. Saoirse Glynn, you caught my eye immediately with Shaquille O'Neal. I think we're going to investigate that very heavily just in a moment's time. As well as that, Mike Tyson. I'm going to tread the line on Tyson. We'll see now in a second. Let's go for question 10 with three left. Is the person known for playing basketball?
1: That's your question.
0: Yes.
1: No.
0: No. Oh, my dear Lord. Now we're in trouble. All right. Live texter, save me. It's not basketball. 51552. Okay, I'm going to have to ask. Ooh, okay. I'm going to have to ask. Question 11 is crazy, but.
1: So, on the whole. Did you ask. What was the question you asked about the wrestling? Did you ask a question on that?
0: Yeah, are they involved in wrestling?
1: This person is actually in the Wrestling Hall of Fame.
0: Bruh. Like, we don't have time for this tomfoolery. Okay, question 11. Was the person primarily known for boxing?
1: No.
0: No, okay, now we just have to work on this boxing.
1: How many questions you've left?
0: Not a lot at all. Not a lot. Not even close to enough.
1: I might bring off my popcorn again.
0: Okay. It's question 12 time again. Dear Lord. Immediately coming in right now, Alan, is it Mike Buffer? I don't think it's going to be Mike Buffer. Lynn, you've just texted me and I'm going to go for yours. Lynn has texted in a guess. Guys, yeah. I'm sorry. I'm trying with this game. Demi.
1: Yes.
0: Are you thinking of not previously mentioned Terry Crews?
1: Is that your final question?
0: Yes.
1: I believe there's a reveal there with you.
0: The reveal. Here we go.
2: Last but not least, I want to thank me.
1: Do you know who that is?
0: Yeah, I do, but my brain's not registering. Hold on, let me just listen to it again. Are you for real?
2: Last but not least, I want to thank me.
1: This man is known for Gin and Juice. Beautiful. He's an owner of Death Row Records. He has appeared in Training Day, The Wash, many TV shows. The Addams Family. He's voice characters in Garfield the movie. He has co-presented a TV show with Martha Stewart.
0: Go ahead.
1: He's an Olympic commentator and correspondent. I am talking about Snoop Dogg.
0: Yeah.
1: Snoop O Double G.
0: D-O-double-G.
1: Close enough.
0: Sorry, guys.
1: Mikey, what's going on? You and the nation can't keep up with Big Mama for real.
0: Wow, it's gone so wrong. This game is a...
1: I think the wrestling ruined you, right? Because he has appeared in a lot of the WWE matches, and he is in the Hall of Fame, but he's not a wrestler. I love my job.
0: Sorry, guys. I'm sorry.

0: fine now. And if his father ever finds out, then he'll probably turn the lights out. Gets a little messy in heaven. Gets a little messy in heaven.
1: If you would like to play Double or Bluffin 51552, 10 questions stands between you and 5 grand. Venby, Messi in Heaven here on 2FM. 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
13: Good afternoon, it's 2 o'clock. I'm Ryan Clark. 12 police officers were injured and 16 arrests were made in the second night of unrest in Northern Ireland following Monday's Belfast knife attack. Police used a water cannon on rioters as the Belfast stabbing attack victim's family said they were disgusted by the disorder. The Assistant PSNI Chief Constable Ryan Henderson has condemned the second night of disorder across Northern Ireland. He said many young people were involved. He's urging them to stop, saying they'll be arrested and get a criminal record that will affect their futures.
14: The stakes for you are very high. We've published photographs today of people involved in that rioting. We made arrests last night. Those who are maybe stirring up young people, getting them out onto the streets, bringing them out in masks to try and hide their identity, you need to stop that behaviour because you're going to put young people at risk of becoming part of the criminal justice system.
13: The Taoiseach has said the common travel area between Ireland and the UK needs to be managed as people will try to abuse it. Micheál Martin is due to speak to the British Prime Minister Keir Starmer as the UK government prepares to intensify immigration checks, including in Northern Ireland. Our political correspondent Barry Lenehan has this report.
15: The British government wants to invest more resources into a clampdown on illegal immigration, including in Northern Ireland. A Whitehall source briefing how there will be a surge in operations along common travel area routes. This after questions over how the alleged suspect in Monday's knife attack entered the island of Ireland at Dublin before travelling to Belfast in 2023. Speaking in Limerick, the Taoiseach said he'll be in contact with Keir Starmer over the coming days. Micheál Martin said the common travel area needs to be managed as people will endeavour to abuse it. The key part of that management, according to Mr. Martin, engagement between the Irish and British governments.
13: Sweden has withdrawn a proposal to lower the age at which children can be sent to prison from 15 to 13, citing a lack of support in Parliament. A revised plan, expected to be given the green light, will lower the age to 14. Drug crime in Sweden is huge, with children increasingly recruited online to carry out bombings and shootings, as they would not face jail if caught.
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13: Dull, damp, humid and breezy today. Highest temperatures ranging from 14 to 18 degrees.
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16: FIFA World Cup 2026 gets underway later on today. Mexico taking on South Africa in the first game of the tournament in Mexico City. It kicks off at 8 o'clock. You can watch it live on RTE2 and the RTE Player. Martin O'Neill has signed a new one-year contract as the Celtic manager with the option for a further season, the club have confirmed. Mark Connolly has been appointed Derry City Director of Football after his decision to call time in his playing career. Meanwhile, Wolves have sacked Rob Edwards after 7 months in charge. He was appointed in November on a 3.5-year deal to replace Vitor Pereira, but was unable to stop Wolves from being relegated to the Championship. Patrick Harrington, Shane Lowry and Seamus Power are in action at the Canadian Open in Toronto today. Ryan Fox also in the field defending the title that he won last year. And there's a 7-race card on offer in Leopardstown today. The first is due off at 5:30. I'm Michael Corcoran. For more sport, download the RTE News app or log on at rte.ie.
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17: Squishmallow squad, get us underway. Strong header from Maui, straight to Boyle on the wing. Here comes Gordon. It's a goal!
18: The Squishmallow squad are now in Happy Meal. Some fun, some food. It's all inside this Happy Meal.
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1: Lottie, before we go on, I do have to make an apology to you.
20: About what?
1: About the last hour of the entertainment news. We had a go at you about pronunciation.
21: Hey, speak for yourself.
1: I had a go at you about pronunciation of a very, very famed man in the organisation who makes James Bond movies.
21: Broccoli.
1: Yes, Albert Broccoli. And I am sorry that I said I think it might be Broccoli at the end of the story. It is indeed Albert Broccoli.
20: Yeah,
1: like the
20: and
1: root
20: also,
1: vegetable.
20: Can we just say...
1: Yeah.
20: I've married into... an Italian family, so I think I would have got it correct if it was Italian.
1: No,
21: Lottie, please don't make me.
1: I want to say sorry about that, and I also think I might know the next James Bond.
21: Also, I ain't apologizing for nothing, Lottie. What's going on?
20: Yeah.
1: Benedict Cumberbatch.
20: Oh my God, Mighty. What's
1: going on,
21: that's
1: Lottie?
21: Even worse.
1: Thanks. Can you continue?
20: Like, I mean.
1: Sorry. Boom.
20: It's very, you make it very difficult for me to then deliver the entertainment news after you say something like that.
1: Sorry.
20: I'm going to talk about Pixie Lott.
1: Yeah.
20: There's no reference to any kind of vegetables, fruits, any kind of like produce.
1: I'll be the judge of that.
20: She has explained how she basically uses social media to make decisions about releasing any new music at the moment. She's a clever little cookie.
1: Okay.
20: In a new interview, she said she hopes to make another album very soon, and she is going to be using fans' reactions on social media when she works on new music for the new album. So she said the music business definitely changed a lot since I first started out when I was 17. You can really work with social media to find out what people are connecting with most and kind of work alongside them to help make the bigger decisions. She took, like, I think she was gone for a decade.
1: Long time, yeah. Yeah. That's a perfect use of social media, though, right? Isn't that why we came up with social media? To consult
21: marketing,
1: each other about stuff,
21: yeah,
1: like
21: marketing
1: that?
21: Yeah, marketing strategy right there.
1: Hey, guys, you like this? If you don't, I won't continue paying to make it.
20: Well, that's, yeah, I thought it was just to look at handbags.
1: Oh.
21: That or to see what next celeb was doing something.
20: Exactly. So she's, anyway, she says her trajectory is to not take another 10-year gap to use this process to get the new music together, get it out there. Her latest single is called Good Wife, and she said that she's going to be playing it this weekend. She's playing Ben and Jerry's Sundays in the Park Festival in London. It's an event where basically...
1: You said there'd be no produce.
21: Yeah, you said
1: story.
21: No food.
1: That is...
21: You
1: not
21: said
1: fair. No.
21: You said smart cookie, and then you said
1: that
21: Ben and Jerry's.
1: Not fair.
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21: No,
1: can you blame me?
21: I don't even think I can do my job now because I'm going talking about food in a second.
1: You're making... everyone in this building makes me out to be some sort of class clown. I was promised there'd be no food in that story.
21: Well, you are a class clown.
1: Albert Broccoli and Ben and Jerry's. God.
21: It's just not fair.
1: Right, Demi, speaking of food, let's open this thing up. We're hungry. Let's get that deli going. Cash, how's it looking?
21: Martha, thank you. All right. She's just recovering from her giggles.
1: I need something huge. I need something that's going to fill me for a long time.
21: I'm going to give you something I think you've been missing. How about some steak?
1: Wow.
21: I'm thinking Melody here.
1: Yes. Are you thinking Techno Disco too?
21: I am. Right?
1: Snap.
21: Some cheese. I'm thinking Kid Rock all summer long.
1: Whoa.
21: I'm thinking some mozzarella.
1: Okay. Steak sandwiches. The Philly stack. Let's see what's the sauce.
21: How do you know? And then for sauce, I'm thinking some pepper sauce.
1: All right.
21: Some
1: I like
21: Dominant
1: that.
21: Some Dominant Fike. 3 nights.
1: Guys, the deli is officially open. And by the way, it's open tomorrow for an hour. 51552. Let us know what you want. WhatsApp voice notes 087 187 9200. Right now, Melody, Techno Disco Tool. Thank you, Martin, Demi. Appreciate you.

0: This is the best part of the song, Demi. Ready? Just when you think it's over. One more time, Dominic. Oh, he doesn't do it in this version. The best bit's at the end. He goes,
1: wow. You had us all, the nation and I,
0: sorry, guys,
1: at the edge of our seats.
0: I've let you down a few times today, actually. I won't let you down again.
2: Double or bluffing.
1: Yes. It's nearly that time. We want you guys to text in 51552 if you would like to play a game of double or bluff. And it's quite simple.
0: Yeah.
1: Mikey and I will have 10 true or false questions, starting at 10 euro at question one. Each one that you get correct will double your money. So 10 becomes 20, then 40, then 80, then 160, all the way up to that jackpot prize of 5,000 euro. Now, it sounds easy, but Mikey, it really ain't.
0: No, look, you got to be so careful when you're playing this game, because each question you get correct, you double that money. As Demi said, you can actually leave with all the money you've built and head away with that cash amount. But if you try and chance another question and get it wrong, you lose everything. Mm-hmm. Every question I ask, you 5 seconds to answer. And with that being said, text in right now, 51552 0871879200. Double or bluffing, and your name. A little game plan never goes amiss either, right, Demi?
1: That is true. We had Laura on yesterday who ran away with 80 euro.
0: 80 euro. She said, you know what? That'll do me. A great player. All right. We're going to play in the next few minutes. Right now, though, congratulations to the lads. They're going to be playing this Saturday in Dublin. They just went number one today with this song, Kingfisher, The Sun Will Never Settle. Well done, boys, here on 2FM.

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2: Yes, we want to give you money. This is a game where we double your money if you can figure out if we are bluffing on our questions or telling you the truth.
0: Taking on the 10 questions this afternoon is Stephen. Stephen, welcome to the show.
2: Welcome on board. Mind the gap.
0: Stephen.
3: Well.
0: There you are, Stephen. How are you?
3: Steven. I'm not too bad, not too bad. Nervous, but we'll get there.
0: No, you'll be fine. Listen, we had a little glitch there, but you are loud and clear. What is today looking like for Stephen? What are you up to?
3: Not a lot. I'm on holidays today from work, so just collecting the kids now shortly from school. So
0: very nice.
2: What are you going to do with your time off now, apart from collecting the kids? You're going to go for a walk? Is the weather nice?
3: Collect this big check, hopefully, now at the end of this.
2: Very confident.
0: I like that.
3: No, definitely not. If I come out with 20 euro now, I think I might be doing all right, but sure, we'll see how it goes.
2: If you win a bit of money, what are you going to do? If you win the 5,000, say?
3: I would love to bring the family on holiday. I think that would be nice.
0: Oh, nice.
2: Very wholesome.
3: We'll definitely do it.
0: Where
3: yeah,
0: would you go?
3: Yeah. We have been to a few spots. I suppose Portugal, Croatia, somewhere around that region.
2: Somewhere sunny.
0: So. Yeah.
3: Summer sunny, absolutely, yeah.
2: Beautiful.
3: Yeah.
0: Let's try and make that happen for you, Stephen. We're going to give you a couple of rules of the game, and then we're going to hop in, okay?
3: Yeah, perfect. Thank you.
2: Lovely. All right, Stephen, this is how it works. Mikey and I have 10 true or false questions, starting at 10 euro for question one. Each one that you get correct will double your money. So 10 becomes 20, then 40, then 80, then 160, to 5,000 euro. But here's the thing, Stephen. You got to be very careful, because if you get one question wrong, you can lose everything and leave with nothing.
0: Now, at any stage in the game, you can stick with the money that you've built and leave with that amount, or try another question and risk it all. You've 5 seconds to answer each question, Stephen. I can only ask each once, and I have to take your first answer. Is that all right?
3: That's okay, yeah.
2: Stephen, just of luck. What county are you repping?
0: Oh, yeah.
3: Sligo.
2: Ah, lovely.
0: On the Sligo, boys.
3: Yeah, up the Sligo.
0: All right. Best of luck. Question one.
3: Cheers.
0: Cristiano Ronaldo plays for Portugal. True or false?
3: True.
2: Need to think about that one.
3: Not at all.

0: No, that's correct. 10 euro on the board. Question 2 is for 20. Are you ready, Stephen?
1: Yeah.
0: The currency of Argentina is the Argentinian franc. True or false?
1: Ooh, false.
0: Now, that seemed like a bit of a

0: Yeah. Ah, not to worry.
1: She was born in Pennsylvania.
2: Ah, Stephen, don't be mad. Don't be mad.
0: Ah, look, not to worry. Not at all. No worries.
1: Stephen.
0: No worries. It's a bit of fun.
1: Thanks so much for coming on. Are you going to still listen to the show? Yeah?
0: Absolutely. Absolutely. Yeah.
3: Another one.
0: Thank you very much, guys.
2: Up Sligo.
1: All right. Thanks, Stephen. We appreciate you. Up
0: Cheers,
1: Sligo.
0: Folks.
1: All right. Give the kids
0: all the best.
2: Bye-bye.
0: Thanks. All the best. Bye-bye. Bye-bye.
1: Oh. That was, I'm not going to lie, I would have been caught out at that one as well.
2: He was his thickest custard.
1: Yeah, he got annoyed.
2: He got a bit annoyed at me. He didn't even let me give him
1: probably
2: the chance.
1: Was waiting on collecting the kids. It's just gone 2:30. I'd say those
2: to
1: kids just
2: fair.
1: Got off.
2: To be fair.
1: Sorry, is she not meant to be a cowgirl?
2: Who?
1: Taylor Swift.
2: Is that not? It's where's Pennsylvania?
1: Is that cowgirl?
2: Is Pennsylvania in the US?
1: Oh my. Lodge of the Ravens, the Ravens around town. Okay. Let's all just pretend we didn't hear that one.
2: Whoa. Yeah, I see
1: that. Craig David. Save me, bro.
2: Is he?
1: Big nasty. No more questions from you. When the bass line drops here on 2FM.

0: see when the baseline drops. Guys, we want your suggestions. We're opening the deli for a whole hour tomorrow at 12. It's going to sound a little different. So excited for you to hear it. If you want to let us know what you want to hear, 515-5208-7-187-9200. Also, speaking of requests, it's almost time, isn't it?
1: It's almost time for us to quite literally bounce out the door. But before we leave, we want you guys to pick the song to wrap up the day. And you're like, what day? It could be your day. It could be the day that we've had on the show, whatever the case may be. Now, when you pick said song, you have to give us a reason. Now, multiple things have happened on the show.
0: Like Stephen with Taylor Swift would be a funny one.
1: Exactly. Mikey with Snoop Dogg. He couldn't guess Snoop Dogg for who.
0: Sorry.
1: You know, anything is possible. Pick a song. Give us a reason why.
0: Let us know, guys. What do you want to hear? The final song of the show, 515-5208-7-187-9200. And everyone that gets in touch with a request for us to end this show on, we are giving you a chance tomorrow to be in the draw to win a beautiful stay in the heart of Athlone for two people. It is in the Sheraton Hotel. You're going to enjoy a two-night bed and breakfast stay with an evening meal at one of your evenings, and they're going to be an evening of your choice. You'll have a luxurious stay with the spa there, exceptional dining, cocktails, top attractions in Athlone. For all the details on how to book for yourself, SheratonAthloneHotel.com.

0: All the details are there. They're already coming in. Ooh, will I say one contender already?
1: Go on.
0: I like that. From Lydia. A Shakira song, maybe. World Cup Day.
1: To be fair,
0: I sense it.
1: I did see a thing on Instagram saying that World Cup Day is Shakira's Christmas for Mariah Carey.
0: I agree. Oh my God. That's right.
1: Do you get what I mean?
0: I wonder, are they in the same facility?
1: Probably.

0: Soraya. Tomorrow, a lot of alarms will ping for those tickets. Good luck.
1: 2FM, getting you into the biggest gigs.
0: Yeah, that's right. If you are trying to get tickets to Katie Taylor, you are not dissimilar to most of the country. But 2FM, as always, is your way into the biggest events. And on September 5th, we've got the tickets to see Katie and Croker. The dream has finally come true. She is going to be fighting. She's going to be fighting Flora Pilly. Katie's opponent is unbeaten. It's going to be quite the bout on the night. As well as that, the card is going to be stacked. Live music as well. People will talk about this for years.
2: Like Mikey said, the tickets do go on sale tomorrow, Friday. 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
0: Sorry, I can't help shadowboxing with the excitement. 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
2: 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And this is very important.
0: Yeah.
2: 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We love you, Katie. 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
0: We love you, Katie.
2: We love you, Katie.
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1: Wearing your t-shirt here on 2FM. In the next 14 minutes, Laura and Katya take over.
2: Yes.
1: And Laura has entered the studio.
2: Kat's gone to get us coffees.
1: Very nice.
2: Yeah, they're needed today.
1: Can I ask just a random question or a coffee to the ladies here?
3: Mm-hmm. Yeah.
1: Because the weather's a bit of a pill at the moment,
2: I'm still
1: right?
2: on the iced coffee.
1: Yeah, that's what I was going to ask. Are we just, we converted in May, are we just staying there?
2: I never come off them.
3: My thing with a hot coffee is it raises your body temperature, and I sweat as it is. I kind of add more heat to this hotness.
1: You raise everyone's.
3: I know I do.
1: She purred before I get there.
3: You got to have confidence. You know what I'm saying? Ain't that right, Laura?
2: That's right, honey. That is right.
1: How are you, Laura?
2: I'm very well. I'd like to point out that yourself and producer Jonathan are clearly spending so much time together that now you're dressing like one another.
3: Thank you.
2: You're welcome.
3: Oh my God.
1: You're the third person to say this week.
2: Producer Jonathan has, you do need a cap.
1: Yeah, I'm wearing a cap today, but I won't wear one tomorrow. Sorry, boss.
2: Oh, yes. Producer Jonathan has a, I don't know if it's like, does everyone else love his style so much that everyone starts dressing like him at some point? Do you remember there was a phase where you and I were dressing like
1: one
2: another?
1: Also, I don't want to ask him, but I'm trying to figure out what his signature scent is.
2: He won't tell you.
3: Do you know what? I think it's a Mikey problem because you dressed with Lottie as well. You guys were wearing tank tops the other day.
1: I know, but then obviously management pulled me on that.
2: Yeah, fair enough.
3: What's coming up on the show?
2: Oh, sorry. Yeah, we've got a radio show to do. We're not here to chat about the wardrobe. I've got loads coming up on the show. We're going to be chatting to Steve Gargan from Codaline.
1: Amazing.
2: So he's going to be joining us just after 3:30 today. We've also got another round of the World Cup of bangers.
1: Super, and it's here.
2: It's here. We're finally at the World Cup. So now people won't think that we've lost our minds because we've been doing it for the last week. On top of all of that, myself and Kat are going to be going head-to-head in Playlist Playoff. I'm incredibly excited about my pick today.
1: Do you think you have it?
2: I would like if everybody could get behind me because it's a tune and it's exactly what we need on this wet and miserable Thursday.
1: You can use this while Kat's not here to push everyone to vote now because then the votes have to be counted.
2: Do you not realise that always works against? As soon as you start begging, everyone's Laura, we're going to vote for Kat now instead out of spite.
1: Right, okay. You have it down to a fine art. The ladies take over in the next 10 minutes or so. Right now though, you guys are picking the last tune of the show. Let us know 51552 for that stay in the Sheraton. For now, some Dua Lipa, recently married. Congratulations.

0: Wild thoughts. Demi is lolling hard.
1: Oh, God.
0: If you're wondering, was there a rogue?
2: Another one.
0: Yes, there was. That was me. Okay, we have to play the final tune of the show. We need to bounce out of here with something special. Now, you guys always text in with a request to end the show. Everyone that got in touch in with a chance of winning that stay tomorrow. But today's qualifier, there's going to be five and one will be taken out of the hat tomorrow is...
1: Is? I don't know who it is.
0: How do you not know? I just asked you off air. Your head's not in it anymore, girl.
1: No, you made me giggle and now I don't know where I am on the schedule.
0: I'll find it. Lydia, you got it. What are you doing, Demi? The World Cup starts today.
1: Offside. Handball.
0: Shakira for Lydia. Guys, we're back tomorrow from 12. We'll do better.
1: Have a blessed Thursday.
0: Lauren Catchy are on the way.
1: We love you guys.
0: Stay safe. Good luck.

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7: It's 3 o'clock. I'm Jan O'Connell. The PSNI has said its officers will be back on the ground in Belfast with bolstered numbers this evening following a second night of unrest in the city. 12 police officers were injured and 16 arrests were made during violence last night. Assistant PSNI Chief Constable Ryan Henderson has condemned the disorder across Northern Ireland. He said many young people were involved. He's urging

0: them to stop, saying they'll be arrested and get a criminal record that will affect their future.
1: The stakes for you are very high. We've published photographs today of people involved in that rioting. We made arrests last night. Those who are maybe stirring up young people, getting them out onto the streets, bringing them out in masks to try and hide their identity, you need to stop that behaviour because you're going to put young people at risk of becoming part of the criminal justice system.
0: The Taoiseach has said the common travel area between Ireland and the UK needs to be managed as people will try to abuse it. Micheál Martin is due to speak with the British Prime Minister as the UK government prepares to intensify immigration checks, including in Northern Ireland. Barry Lenehan has the details.
2: The British government wants to invest more resources into a clampdown on illegal immigration, including in Northern Ireland. A Whitehall source briefing how there will be a surge in operations along common travel area routes. This after questions over how the alleged suspect in Monday's knife attack entered the island of Ireland at Dublin before travelling to Belfast in 2023. Speaking in Limerick, the Taoiseach said he'll be in contact with Keir Starmer over the coming days. Micheál Martin said the common travel area needs to be managed as people will endeavour to abuse it. The key part of that management, according to Mr. Martin, engagement between the Irish and British governments.
0: The European Central Bank has raised Eurozone interest rates today. The current rate of 2% has been increased to 2.25% as the ECB battles rising inflation as a result of higher energy costs due to the Middle East conflict. Today's increase marks the first hike since 2023.
3: 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With Redclick. 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
0: Mostly cloudy for the remainder of the day with patchy rain and drizzle. Top temperatures 14 to 18 degrees.
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4: World Cup 2026 gets underway later on this evening. Mexico taking on South Africa in the first game of the tournament in Mexico City. That match kicks off at 8 o'clock. You can watch it live on RTE2 television and the RTE player. Martin O'Neill has signed a new one-year contract as the Celtic manager with the option for a further season. The club confirmed shortly before lunchtime today. Mark Connolly has been appointed the Derry City Director of Football after his decision to call time on his playing career. And Wolves have sacked Rob Edwards after just 7 months in charge. He was appointed in November on a 3.5-year deal to replace Vitor Pereira, but was unable to stop Wolves from being relegated to the Championship after 8 seasons in the top flight. In golf, Patrick Harrington, Shane Lowry and Seamus Power are in action at the Canadian Open in Toronto. Ryan Fox also in the field there, defending the title that he won last year. And there's a 7-race card in offer in Leopardstown later on today, the first shoe off there at 5:30. I'm Michael Corcoran. For more sport, download the RTE News app or log on at rte.ie.
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5: Luke Donalds are making an appearance at the FIFA World Cup. They've a formidable lineup for the FIFA World Cup meal. 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
6: Lottie Ryan, 3:04. What is going on in the entertainment world?
7: I read this story this afternoon and I lolled at the computer because it was just so relatable. Judy Garland's daughter, Lorna Luft, has shared this. It's a very funny childhood memory of the very first time that she was watching her mum in The Wizard of Oz. So it isn't quite the delight you'd imagine.
6: Oh,
7: don't
6: okay.
7: be going,
6: no.
7: oh, that's
6: no,
7: so cute.
6: No, no.
7: She was terrified. So she was 4 years old when her mum was in The Wizard of Oz as Dorothy. And she's watching the movie with her sister, who, by the way, happens to be Liza Minnelli. Yeah, so they're at a screening in LA. Their mum is away in New York. And like a lot of small children, she found it terrifying.
6: Obviously.
7: You know, there's a witch, there's flying monkeys, the whole lot. Then, in what became, she says, like a family legend for years, Judy happened to phone home mid-screening, expecting her two little girls to be absolutely delighted. And instead, her daughter was in floods of tears, convinced that her mother had been taken away by the flying monkeys.
6: Oh, oh God bless.
7: So she said, growing up then, she was banned from watching the movie unless Judy Garland was actually physically sitting beside her so she knew the monkeys hadn't taken her away.
6: Oh my God.

0: Like, I think I as a kid, you do remember the, like, there were things in movies, the most random things you genuinely believed. Like, I genuinely at one point in my childhood thought if you were a virgin who lit a candle that witches were going to come to get you, like in Hocus Pocus.
1: Or if you said boogeyman three times in the mirror,
0: don't
1: appear.
0: I still don't like that.
1: Stop that. Toddy Ryan, thank you very much. I'll see you again at 4. RTE 2FM.
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1: Yes, hello, hello, hello. 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
0: With myself, Laura Fox.
1: And me, Katya Mia. Lots of crack from now up until 6 o'clock, guys.
0: Yeah, but let's kick things off with Sonny Federa and LaBianca. This is Let Me Be In Your Arms right here on 2FM Drive.

0: Sonny Padara and Olivia Anka. That's Let Me Be In Your Arms right here on 2FM Drive. Just coming up on 10 past 3, it is Lauren Cash here with you until 6 o'clock today.
1: That is right. All right, coming up on today's show, we've loads.
0: We are going to be chatting to Steve Gargan, the lead singer of Codeline, about a few of his favourite things. I think there's a couple of random things in there.
1: Couple of random ones.
0: He'll be with us just after 3:30.
1: I'm excited for that chat. It's also day 5 of our 2FM Drive World Cup of Bangers competition, please. I'm getting used to this. Yes, day 5 of our World Cup of Bangers competition to coincide with the World Cup, which is kicking off today. We've got Mexico facing South Africa at 8 p.m. this evening. Very
0: exciting.
1: Let's go,
0: La Bamba. Let's do it.

0: So we have 32 songs representing 32 countries. Each day, two songs go head to head and you choose which one gets to stay until we are left with an overall ultimate World Cup banger. Today, it's the turn of Australia and Turkey.
1: And World Cup banger is very important.
0: Banger,
1: there as
0: not
1: well.
0: Banging.
1: No.
0: Banger.
1: Just what happened to me. Now, sometime between now and 6 o'clock today, we're going to be giving away a pair of tickets to Katie Taylor's final fight in Croke Park this September. They do not go on sale until tomorrow, but they could be yours before then. We will let you know how to get your hands on them very soon.
0: Yes, listen there for that. We'll also have music from Beyonce, Christina Aguilera, Charlie XCX, Drake.
1: Oh.
0: A lot of good ones in there.
1: A lot of great ones. But right now, let's kick it all off again with some Milky and Mall Grab. This is Just the Way You Are on 2FM Drive.

0: Milky and Mulgrave, that's just the way you are right here on 2FM Drive. Kat, I was chatting to Mikey. You went to get the coffees. Ooh. So you skipped out on talking to Mikey and Demi today. I was chatting to them and Mikey was like, what's the story? Because it's kind of a gloomy day. Are you still going for it? And before he even finished his sentence, I knew exactly what he wanted to know.
1: Yeah.
0: He's like, are you still going for ice in your coffee? I was like, absolutely. I am an iced coffee girl 365 days
1: no
0: of the
1: matter
0: year.
1: The weather.
0: No matter the weather.
1: I got that.
0: You know, my dream one day is to have a fridge that has one of those little like ice compartments.
1: The ice
0: in it.
1: Dispensers.
0: Yeah.
1: Yes.
0: Like that. That's all I want.
1: Like the American fridge.
0: Yeah. But I don't even want. I don't even want the rest of it. I don't even want the space. I just want the door that has the ice that goes.
1: I can't.
0: Straight
1: but
0: off.
1: Now,
0: it.
1: Would you make a lot of your coffee at home or no?
0: Yeah.
1: I could so see you doing the ice and like the syrups on the outside.
0: You're off the aesthetic of it. I'm just like crashing.
1: You're
0: in
1: like,
0: there.
1: I need my coffee.
0: But I also have you seen? Sorry to cut across you. No. Just because I'm very passionate.
1: No. Ice coffee.
0: Have you seen the TikTok drawer of the girl that makes all the different ice cubes? So she's so it's a pull-out freezer, mm-hmm. right? And she pulls it out and then she has different compartments. So she's got the little round ones.
1: Yeah.
0: That's what I have a little ice cube tray. There's three of them and it's the little round ones.
1: Something about the round ones are so satisfying.
0: Oh my God, so satisfying. Yeah. And then she's got the big block ones and then she makes these ones that have flowers in them and then she puts ones that have like different like flavours through them and then she's got love heart ones and like they're all these different drawers. I would watch those videos for days.
1: I know.

0: cream.
1: I feel like they're quite neat. Like that's the little star-shaped cutesy ones. I've seen those. Very neat of her. I, on the topic of iced coffee, it does depend on the weather for me. I feel like it would have to be... You do sound like you're obsessed.
0: I am.
1: And I was like, is she obsessed with iced coffee or something?
0: I'm just obsessed with ice. Like, I feel as strong. I'm going there again. I feel as strong about ice as what I do about eggs. Like,
1: oh, we're going
0: that's
1: there.
0: That's my dream life.
1: Yeah. Ice and eggs.
0: Yeah.
1: If there was only a way to combine the two, maybe you'd be a very happy woman. No, it does depend on the weather for me when it comes to iced coffees. But I'm just thinking now, because you are riding hard for eggs, number one, because we talked about this.
0: Etna said
1: today.
0: The timer's on. She said the exact same thing that she does when I start talking about Love Island and I start talking about my eggs. I'm just too passionate about how much I love it.
1: Stop talking about eggs. I've got something that I have an affinity for that you might think is gross, but, or you might get on it. I've been loving cottage cheese.
0: Oh yeah, no, I'm all about that.
1: Yeah, I think people are so weird. Whenever I have it for dinner, like people have to sit on the other side of the room.
0: Oh, that's a bit dramatic.
1: I do love a bit of cottage cheese. Salt and pepper. Sometimes I throw the odd cucumber in it and mix it up. I really like that.
0: Do you know what you actually need on top of it is honey and a bit of peanut rayu.
1: Ooh,
0: oh yeah.
1: In cottage cheese.
0: On top of the cottage cheese and on sourdough toast. Mm.
1: That's gourmet cottage cheese. Something that I do love. My life revolves around being comfortable. So I take it to a certain level where I only shop for men's tracksuits in the men's section.
0: But would it?
1: They're just different gravy. They're so much baggier, so much cozier.
0: Are they not really baggy on the ears?
1: The baggier, the better. Especially if they've got one of those drawstrings. You can tie it as tight as you want and then just let them swing. And I say when I'm walking out and about, like, because usually I'd wear them inside the house, but it's getting to a point where I wear them outside the house.
0: Oh, welcome to radio.
1: Oh, yeah.
0: Oh, welcome to radio. Yeah. Remember when you started in radio first? I was like, this producer, Carla, I was like, Laura shows up in her pajamas. It's fine. Just wear what you like. Yes. It'd be totally grand.
1: I didn't want to believe it. And I'm like, no, I am like morphing into tracksuit cat at home, at work. But I just love it. There's nothing better than a cozy tracksuit.
0: 087-187-9200. Send us a little voice note or you can get us on 51552. What are just the things that you are absolutely obsessed with?
1: Can't live without.
0: Charlie Murphy going on Love Island counts, FYI. Everybody, because you know last night that we went for our team dinner drinks last night, which I'm a bit ropey today, I'm not going to lie. Producer Joe will not be making an appearance. Andrew Dupere has also said he will come for Andrew's angle. We're not allowed to bring him on air for any other moment. He's like, leave me alone. But last night, I was out and Brian was trying to text me to get me to text him back and he just texted me and said, Charlene. And I was...
1: No, wait, and you missed out the part where he had tried to text you and you'd ignored all of those texts. And then he's like, let me try this. Charlene! You're on the phone to him immediately.
0: It's like divorce. Divorce. I can't believe you did this to us. 087-187-9200. The things that you are absolutely and utterly obsessed with. It can be your morning coffee. Mm-hmm. It can be your dog. Mm-hmm. It can be whatever it
1: is. A TV show.
0: The thing that just makes you go, I love it. I can't live without it. This is all we want. Right now, though, how do you feel about a little bit of Beyonce and some Jay-Z? Will we do that for you?
1: Love.
0: I think we'll do
1: Thank
0: that for you.
1: Yes.
0: Here you go.

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1: Sponsored by Cadbury Snack. 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

0: Joe. That is the end of beginning right here on 2FM Drive with Laura and Kat. Now, on the way, we're going to be joined by Codaline Steve Garrigan. But right now, keep your obsessions coming into us on 087 187 9200. I'm very much enjoying this one, just as Galway Hurling.
1: Oh, love it. Enough said.
0: Do you?
1: Enough said. I have one here that says Biscoff. Biscoff is actually everywhere.
0: Do you know
1: now.
0: What the thing about it is I also adore Biscoff and I adore the crunch of it. Yeah. And I love when they put Biscoff into ice cream. There we are with the ice again. Mm-hmm. It's so, so tasty.
1: In donuts too.
0: Oh my God, it's amazing.
1: So good.
0: But there's so many people that I know hate it because it's everywhere. It's like the, what's the green thing again? Oh, the pistachio. Yeah, it is pistachio.
1: Yeah, I mean, because it has the, oh, you're thinking of the Dubai chocolate.
0: Yeah.
1: Yeah. Because now Biscoff has its own like spread. So this, Sarah says Biscoff and Trufu raspberry.
0: Oh yeah, they're those really spenny ones that you have to dip into the chocolate. You know, they get them in the freezer. Yeah, quite nice. This one just says ham sandwich from Jacinta. And Amy says Gareth Graham. If anybody's watching off campus, they will understand the lore on that one, 100%.
1: Yeah.
0: Mashed potatoes. I know.
1: Great.
0: You know, one of my friend's hangover cures she cannot do without it is just a tub of potato salad. So whenever we know, like for my hen this weekend, we're just like doing the shopping list and we've potato salad in the fridge for her for the next morning. Because otherwise she's like, I can't get through the day.
1: Here is your recovery.
0: 087-187-9200. The things you are absolutely obsessed with. Keep them coming into us. Right now though, it's Bella Kay. I love it. I love it. I love it. Right here on 2FM Drive.

0: On the line, we have Steve Garrigan, lead singer of Codeline. Steve, how are you keeping?
1: I'm good. Thanks for having me on. How are you keeping?
0: Not at all. We're great. So you are appearing in this new RT programme, Museum of Me, where six very well-known people tell us a story about objects that are very close to their heart. And you're on Sunday's episode. So tell us all about that.
1: Basically, each guest on the show has to choose, as you said, three objects that are very close to their heart. For me, I had a piano in my parents' house, an old piano that they probably picked up on Dundee for like £100 maybe, or somewhere when I was growing up. But it's a piano that I learned to play piano on, and it, over the years, it kind of fell into a really bad state and it was unplayable. But basically, they took the piano and then kind of like renovated it and made it new. And I don't actually know how they did it. It was there's this family in Carlow who are seven generations of piano tuners and restorers, and they worked their magic on it. It was incredible.
2: This is such a special piano as well, not only for you, Steve, but for all of us, because you wrote a very special song on it.
1: I wrote a lot. Yeah, I mean, it was when I was a kid, I used to be in my parents' house and I'd just be sitting at the piano figuring it out and messing around. And I wrote a lot of bad songs on it. And
0: you got to write the bad ones to get to the good ones, Steve, right?
1: It's very, very true. Yeah. But when I was about 19, I wrote High Hopes. Which
2: thank God. Thank God.
1: One of the cheers. But yeah, it was one of the first songs. It was the first song I wrote that I actually felt like was a real song, but it also helped myself and the band, like, you know, get record deals and stuff like that. So it was kind of the start of our career. But that piano meant so much to me because of that. I grew up playing it. It was my first instrument. I wrote a lot of songs on it, and some of those songs are well known now today. But so with the show, they took the piano and they basically just renovated it, and it's actually incredible what they did to it. I nearly cried when I saw it.
2: I imagine that was, you know, just really overwhelming. Something that had fallen apart and was so close to you, and then, you know, got restored to its former glory and all those feelings. That makes sense for this to be one of your objects that you would pick that is very close to you. But can you please tell us about your collection of mugs, Steve? Because I'm very interested in this.
1: Over the years, like with touring and stuff, I kind of got into the habit of picking up mugs here and there, and I have this huge collection that has, I don't know, a good cup of coffee in the morning is like my go-to, and I like to have a big stupid looking mug.
0: Steve, have you got a favorite one?
1: Do you know Pokemon?
0: Yeah,
1: there's a Pokemon called a Snorlax.
0: Yes.
1: Very nerdy here, but he's like a big guy, and it's basically him, but he's a mug, and it's very good. I mean, it's very hard. It's awkward to drink out of because of the shape of it, but you can fit a lot of coffee in it in the morning.
0: Do you get a bit personal with these mugs? Like, is anyone else allowed to drink out of this mug collection, or is it strictly for Steve?
1: Some of them are strictly for Steve.
2: Okay. We hear that.
1: Well, I mean, I don't know. I mean, not all of them, no. I mean, my wife is cool. Well, I mean, I'm not sure how she feels about the whole thing. But,
2: I feel like she's just taking it on as part of you, Steve. It's like him and his Snorlax mug and he's happy out. I can't do much of that. Steve, obviously last year...

0: Everyone will know the news that Codeline announced that you were splitting up after 14 years together and so much success. What prompted you to make that decision?
1: Well, I think it's kind of just been a natural kind of thing over the years. We've actually played together for 20 years, which is kind of crazy to think about.
0: Oh my God.
1: We were friends in school before we played music together. We skateboarded together. So yeah, it goes back a long way. I think it's kind of, it's been happening for a while in the background, and we kind of just have come to the agreement that we're going to just kind of finish it there. Like our fifth album will be out soon, at the end of the year, I think. So
0: that's exciting.
1: Finish it there, and we have a big tour. And
2: your farewell tour. That's kicking off quite shortly. How are you feeling about that, and kind of being back together, rehearsing with the lads, writing music together?
1: It's really, really, it's all good. Like we're in good form. We're super excited about it. We've, you know, some shows coming up. We've big Irish shows and shows around the world, Asia, everywhere. So, yeah, I mean, we're looking forward to ending on a high and you know, hopefully, yeah.
0: You'll be adding to the mug collection, Steve, now when you're back in Asia touring. And
1: yeah, I will.
0: And you'd probably get another one down in the Virgin Media Park in Cork.
2: Oh, yeah.
1: She is indeed. Yeah. Why not?
0: Steve, we are so looking forward to the tour, and thank you so much for joining us. The very best of luck with everything. You can catch Steve on Museum of Me this coming Sunday at 8:30 on RT1 and on the RT Player. Thank you so much, Steve.
2: Thanks, Steve.
1: No worries, guys.
0: Chat to you later. Have bye-bye.
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7: 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But on the sideline is another team. 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
1: I think we're really letting the outro just go there, aren't we?
0: We're just having a little shoulder wrap.
1: 20 seconds of the mic's up, just go. No, let's just enjoy it. Just go. We've been asking about the things you're obsessed with. You can get them into us on 087 187 9200. We need to have a little chat about this because it says, my little sister Nell absolutely loves to chop the fat off from the slice of ham and eat them. I don't know how she does it. I'm not mentally or physically stable enough for that thought today.
0: My stomach's not strong enough for that today. Thought of that.
1: Absolutely not.
0: Well, Mike says his obsession is a glass of milk after a night out. No more headaches the next day. Don't knock it till you try it. After a night out? I mean, glass of milk, I guess. But after a night out, that's something I've never heard.
1: I feel like that's Eddie Trainer in disguise. Eddie Trainer, top quality milk, 365 days of the year. Owen Cork got in touch and said, I'm a 34-year-old dad and all I want to do is golf. Son is 17 months old and I cannot wait to take him out in his first round of golf.
0: I mean, clearly I get it why he's obsessed, because it takes about 6 hours to do it.
1: But at least he's like, I'll bring the kid with me at some point. I'll bring my son along with me so we can actually do this. A couple more months. He'll be flying it in no time. Absolutely. 18 holes. Not a bother at all. Cash, we have got some very exciting news today.
2: 2FM, getting you into the biggest gigs.
0: Oh, we really do, Laura. That is right. Every day this week, guys, 2FM is your way into one of the biggest outdoor events of the year. We want to send you to see Katie Taylor at Croke Park on Saturday, September 5th. The dream has finally come true for us all. The moment is here. Katie's opponent is going to be Flora Pilly. There'll be other boxers on the card too. There'll be live music there. It's just going to be one of those days that people will talk about for years to come. So the tickets go on sale tomorrow on Friday, and we want to give you a chance to be there to witness a true Irish legend in action and give her the support she deserves for the amazing moments she's giving us on her record-breaking career.
1: Yeah, we've got a pair of tickets to give away every single day, like Kat said. And for your chance to win them today, all you have to do is listen out for this. Now, we could play that out of an ad break, we could play it in a song, we could play it in the middle of a chat, but when you hear it, you are going to text us in immediately with the word Katie and your name to 51552, or as always, you can WhatsApp us on 087-187-9200. Now, this is very important. Kat, take a drink of water because you're going to need it for this. Okay. If we call you back to win the tickets, you've got to answer our call by saying,
0: we love you, Katie!
1: Now,
0: just like that as well.
1: If you're in work, you can go, oh, we love you, Katie. We love you so much. We love you, Katie.
0: We love you, Katie.
1: If you say anything else, though, you lose. And we will have to hang up and move on to the next person. We do not want that to be your fate today, okay? So we love you, Katie, is the phrase that pays. The very best of luck. As always,

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0: XCX, Spring Summer 2026. I love that song right now. You're listening to 2FM Drive with Laura and Cad. It has just gone 52 minutes past three and it is time to talk about Playlist Playoff. You
1: Let's
0: are
1: go.
0: Very excited about
1: I
0: this.
1: I have pulled another fast one.
0: I don't stand a chance today. Come on.
1: Etna's head just shot off. She's gone. I think the worst thing you all did was let me take control of this myself and not show anybody before the show. Anyways, Cad, would you like to tell us what you've got?
0: I bet I'll just go first, just get it out of the way. My pick is this.
2: Now what do you want to go and put stars in their eyes?
0: Ooh.
2: Now what do you want to go and put stars in their eyes?
1: Hey, hey, hey. So oh, that is such a good tune.
2: Well,
1: just Jack.
2: Now what do you want to go and put stars in their eyes?

0: I shed a tear. Yesterday she was like, you're definitely going to lose.
1: Yesterday she was like, can't get a grip. What's wrong with you? I've gone for this.
2: Okay.
1: Off the back of a chat that we had yesterday.

0: This is actually because Kat touched Peter Andre's hand.
1: I got my body close to his in Blanche Shopping Centre when I was about 11 outside of the perfume shop. Ah, oh, Peter Andre.
0: You see, we got 6 over the line yesterday and I was being really cheeky trying to get this over the line. And I said, absolutely not. And then I said, I'm going to take my opportunity. I'm going to run with it. And guess who I told all about this last night? Producer Joe and Andrew Dupuyer. I was like, wouldn't it be really fun if I do this? They were like, yeah, yeah, go for it.
1: Yeah, that is, I wasn't expecting that. I feel like both are good vibes and maybe we could just slip both of them in the playlist.
0: No, that's not how it works.
1: That's not the mechanic of it. Unfortunately, you guys have to decide which song we play after 4. So my pick is Just Jack, Stairs in Their Eyes. If you want to hear this one, text Kat to 51552 087 187 9200. Laura,
0: if you would like to hear Peter Andre, Mysterious Girl on your radio, then you're going to text the word Laura to 087 187 9200. It is up to you. We're going to do it right after 4 o'clock. Right now, though, we're going to change the tone completely. What a stunning song. If you'd like a cry, just be a bit emotional. Oh, it's Christina Aguilera. It's beautiful right here on 2FM Drive.

0: I'm so sorry for ruining that for you all.
1: Such a drag. Do you know what? We'll say no more. We'll be right back after this.
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1: It's 4 o'clock. I'm Jan O'Connell. The Taoiseach is expected to talk with the British Prime Minister in the coming days about issues relating to the common travel area between Ireland and the United Kingdom. The British government is preparing to intensify immigration checks, including in Northern Ireland, following a knife attack in which a man was injured in North Belfast on Monday. Micheál Martin said the government would work with Westminster to manage the common travel area.
10: We will share data, we will share our experiences with the British government, as I'm clear that they will with us. We did discuss this at the Anglo-Irish Summit in March last, and we will continue that level of engagement. But remember that the

0: common travel area is there for a long, long time, and it's been a very positive experience for Irish and British people, respectively. And we need to manage it. People will endeavour to abuse it. And that's where I think the coordination and cooperation between the two governments matters most.
1: The PSNI says its officers will be back on the ground in Belfast with bolstered numbers this evening following a second night of unrest in the city. 12 police officers were injured and 16 arrests were made during violence last night. The PSNI Chief Constable, Assistant Chief Constable Ryan Henderson, has condemned the disorder. He said many young people were involved. The ECB has raised the Eurozone interest rates today. The current rate of 2% has been increased to 2.25% as the European Central Bank battles rising inflation as a result of higher energy costs because of the Middle East conflict. Today's increase marks the first hike since 2023.
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1: Overcast for the rest of the day with patchy rain and drizzle. A humid afternoon with top temperatures of 14 to 18 degrees.
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4: FIFA World Cup 2026 gets underway in a couple of hours' time. Mexico taking on South Africa in the first game of the tournament in Mexico City. The match underway at 8 o'clock. You can watch it on RTE2 television and the RTE player. 48 teams competing across 12 groups, all 104 games live on RTE. Martin O'Neill has signed a new one-year contract as the Celtic manager with the option for a further season. The club confirmed shortly before lunchtime today. Mark Connolly was appointed Derry City Director of Football after his decision to call time on his playing career. Meanwhile, earlier today, Wolves sacked Rob Edwards after just 7 months in charge. Padraig Harrington, Shane Lowry and Seamus Power are in action at the Canadian Open in Toronto a little bit later on. Ryan Fox also on the field defending the title he won last year. And in racing, there's a 7 race card in offer in Leopardstown, the first due off there at 5:30. I'm Michael Corcoran. For more sport, download the RTE News app or log on at rte.ie.
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5: 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Strong header from Maui. Straight to Boyle on the wing. Here comes Gordon. It's a goal!
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8: Lottie Ryan, your last bulletin with us today. What is going on in the entertainment world?
9: We're going to finish up with some Strictly news.
8: Amazing.
9: Ooh, so we had the first person announced yesterday, a second person today, and I'm actually really surprised. I know it had been a rumour, but
8: God she did it.
9: Yes. Is officially returning to the dance floor. So this is obviously a year after she had to pull out of the show because of an injury. So she was unveiled. She's the latest name. She's joining the lineup alongside, yesterday we spoke about the EastEnders legend, Lacey Turner.
8: Oh my God.
9: So Lacey and Danny. She was a contestant on last year's series, but she was forced to pull out ahead of the very first week because she fractured her ankle in rehearsals. This, I remember at the time we spoke about this in the entertainment news, and I genuinely was like, I'm devastated for her because the amount of work and effort that goes into the show before it hits the air. So there's so much she would have gone through up to that point to get zero rewards.
8: Even to have broken your ankle and only coming back a year later is very impressive.
10: It's pretty good. And knowing that she could come back in a way, because like you build it up and it's such a moment, such an exciting show. So I love this for her.
9: I do. I love it for her. So she put out a statement, I think it was like late September last year, and she said, listen, I had a fall on Friday in rehearsals. I thought I just rolled my foot. Sounds familiar when I fell down the stairs the other day. But it swelled up so badly over the... Do you see how I made it about me?
8: I know, I'm delighted.
9: It swelled up so badly over the weekend. Had an MRI scan. Turns out I fractured my ankle, and apparently doing the quick step on a fracture is not advisable, and the doctors have said I'm not allowed to dance. So I've had to pull out of the show, and to say I'm heartbroken is the biggest understatement. Hopefully, I'd love if she was paired back with Nikita again.
10: Yeah. Oh, that would be good.
8: That would be amazing.
9: Yeah. So we get to see it again.
8: Also very much looking forward to the autumn when this is on our screens and Lottie's coming in the whole time going, Danny Dyer! Danny Dyer!
10: Not Danny Dyer.
8: Lottie Ryan, thank you very much.
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0: Another M54 Ultra that has talked to you right here on 2FM Drive with Laura and Kat. Now on the way, Andrew Dupuyre, for the one and only time today, said he will come in and talk for Andrew's angle. He's not speaking outside of that. But right now we've got Playlist Playoff.
1: Oh, we do. We do. Let me
0: don't sound too divided just yet.
1: Let me not give it away just yet.
0: Basically,
1: producer Etna has just said
0: it's okay.
1: By landslide, the winner today is Kat.
0: I'm
1: in the
0: playing
1: rise.
0: Mysterious Girl tomorrow again. Just FYI, okay? Oh, well done. This is a great show.
1: We're gonna slip some Peter Andre in the playlist for sure.
0: Oh,
1: today or tomorrow.
0: Oh yeah.

got stars in their eyes. Stars in their eyes. Remember they said you'd show them all. Emphasize the rise but not the fall. And now you're playing a shopping mall.

0: Ah, well, there hasn't been a day this week where you've been all right.
1: Still no voice, but it's fine. We'll be okay.
0: You're pushing through. Stick with the theme. Okay, that's been the theme of this week, and that's all we care about.
1: No voice Monday. No voice Tuesday. Slip down the stairs on Wednesday. No voice Thursday.
0: Do you know what? Take tomorrow off.
1: Yeah, I will.
0: Myself and Kat said, take tomorrow off.
2: Take it off.
0: Juicy Retina said, take tomorrow off. Just have a little chill out, a little lie down for yourself. Yeah, is that right?
1: I will. Thank you.
0: Okay, great.
1: It's been quite a week, right? And we were chatting earlier in the week. The only thing that gave me any solace earlier this week was when Netflix announced that they have a new Scooby-Doo coming out, and they showed us the Scooby-Doo, and it's a real Great Dane puppy, and it's very, very cute.
0: The cutest puppy.
1: So we had a little chat about, you know, cartoons that got the live action treatment on the big screen. We did the original Scooby-Doo movie from 2002. We did SpongeBob SquarePants from 2004.
0: Yeah, which we learned Kat was not a big fan of.
2: Yeah, I didn't get to watch it growing up. I missed it. I missed that train.
0: We're going to have an entire watch session that just has you viewing E.T. for the very first time.
2: Yes.
0: And then you watching SpongeBob.
2: And SpongeBob for the very first time. I know. I want to get the memes 2 hours later. I see that everywhere. I want to get the memes. So we did SpongeBob yesterday.
1: Yeah, and then we did Space Jam, which is the only one we could all agree on that was actually kind of grand.
0: Yeah, that was kind of okay. Yeah, yeah.
1: So I had a few more, and some of these are kind of close to my heart because I had the DVDs or the videos or whatever they were.
2: Right, so Laura, we can't be too harsh here now.
1: But no.
0: Yes, we can.
1: They're all terrible, okay? Right. So I want to start with this one. Inspector Gadget.
0: Oh!
1: Right. A great theme tune. A great concept. A man who can do whatever he wants. But you need a helicopter? Grand, I'll take off my hat, I have a helicopter. Right? What a time to be alive. This movie isn't good. It's very bad. It stars Matthew Broderick. And my favourite thing about this, I have two favourite things. One favourite thing is how many people declined to be in it, right?
0: Oh, God!
1: So, Cameron Diaz said no of being Dr. Brenda Bradford, because you had to do Any Given Sunday. Probably a better idea. Brendan Fraser said no, he didn't want to do Inspector Gadget because he just did George of the Jungle. That's a great movie.
0: Stand by that.
1: Chevy Chase, Steve Martin, Mel Gibson, Jerry Seinfeld, Mike Myers, Tim Allen, Tom Hanks, Steve Carell, Adam Sandler and Robin Williams all said no.
2: That is a long list.
0: did they ask everybody?
1: Yeah, they did. And Jim Carrey also said no. Lindsay Lohan turned down the role of the child to work in The Parent Trap. Again, that probably went well for her.
2: Definitely went well for her.
1: And then, obviously, the Gadgetmobile had a voice. Eddie Murphy said no. Chris Tucker said no. Tim Curry said no. James Earl Jones said no. Willem Dafoe said no. Jack Nicklaus said no. John Lithgow said no. Tommy Lee Jones said no. And Dennis Hopper said no.
0: This genuinely has to be probably the most documented movie in existence of the people that said no to it.
2: Yeah. Yeah.
0: Why did they say no? I've never seen a list this long.
1: So a lot of them said no because they had other stuff they'd rather do. A lot of them also said no because, look, it's a kids cartoon, and this was 1999. So you had Space Jam in 96, mm-hmm, and you had the Flintstones in 94, which I'm going to come to. Mm-hmm. One went well, one didn't go well. So some of them were like, maybe not a great career move. Okay. A lot of people like, that's for that car. They also asked to do Dr. Claw, which didn't go well. The movie basically follows a man who has a car crash, and then they make him basically a cyber where we can make anything out of anything, which sounds great.
0: Yeah.
1: But then they decided to do nothing with it in the movie. Like, they completely changed the character from what was in cartoon. Cartoon had such a personality, and they're, mm-hmm, just like, no time for this. It was so bad, right, that at the 1999 Stinkers Bad Movie Awards, they got 5 nominations for Worst Picture, Worst Director, Most Painfully Unfunny Comedy, Worst Resurrection of a TV Show, and the Least Special Effects.
0: Oh my days.
2: That's saying something.
1: So look,
0: and did they win them all?
1: Oh, well,
0: cleaned up.
1: They cleaned up a fair bit.
2: I mean, I'd show up to the awards.
0: An awards.
1: You have to go to the awards. But they did get a sequel, right? Matthew Broderick did not return.
0: They got nominated for the most stinkers of any movie, and they got a sequel.
1: It's like,
0: that's failing up.
1: We were so close. So they got a sequel. No one came back. French Stewart was the lead and went straight to DVD. And I think that was a DVD I had. It was very bad. But look, they can't all be classics, because The Flintstones is a classic, right?
2: Yeah,
1: and they did that in 1994. So this is kind of the first foray into it, really. And the best part about the whole movie is the start of it. In the movie, they do a whole live action intro, that kind of stuff, a mixer of like cartoon cartoon dinosaurs and then puppet dinosaurs. The puppet dinosaurs look really, really good.
0: Okay.
1: So look, you had a good enough cast for this. And Halle Berry's probably like the big star in the movie, but all her scenes are just her in some sort of kind of leopard print bikini with sleazy music playing in the background. Her character's name is Sharon Stone. So take from that what you will. You had Rick Moranis is in it as Barney Rubble, who like has bleach blonde hair and it just doesn't suit his face, you know, that way. John Goodman is Fred Flintstone, who I thought did a good job when I was smaller, but I watched back a few clips of it and he's really just acting out the side of his mouth. That's all he's doing. He's doing that the voice and going
0: very impressive to 6 year old Andrew.
1: Very impressive to 6 year old Andrew.
2: I do remember that movie coming out, and it did well in my house.
1: Yeah, and it did
2: do well in the box office.
1: Rosie O'Donnell was in it as well.
2: Yeah.
1: And then they got a sequel, which was a prequel, so it went back to before this, because obviously we're back in time, the prehistoric family. We'll go back even further. None of the cast came back. Except Rosie O'Donnell. She voiced an octopus, I think.
0: Rosie was like, why not?
1: But I want to talk to you about 2004's Garfield. Obviously, we've had a Chris Pratt Garfield since then, but 2004's Garfield was mad, because Garfield, to me, when I was smaller, was three panels of a cartoon in the middle of the paper. And the cartoon kind of surrounded a cat whose whole goal was to do nothing.
2: Yeah.
1: And for most of the time, did nothing. So how do you make a movie about a cat that does nothing?
0: I really enjoyed three panels of paper.
1: Well, step one seemed to be hire Bill Murray, right? Yes. So Bill Murray was the voice of Garfield. And I was going to get you a clip of Bill Murray as Garfield, but then I realised it's just Bill Murray. You know what he sounds like. I could have got a clip from any movie. I was like, why is he talking about ghosts? Don't worry about it. It's fine. So basically, his owner, John Arbuckle, he wants to bring Garfield to the vet because he fancies the vet. And then when he's at the vet, they end up adopting a dog, Odie. Now, Garfield hates Odie because cats hate dogs. But the whole story of this movie is that Garfield is trying to save Odie, right? Mm-hmm. And just so you get a taste for this, now I'm going to read for you verbatim from the plot synopsis here. So, John has begun to bring Garfield to the vet in order to see Dr. Liz Wilson, whom he is in love with.
0: Oh.
1: John tries to ask Liz out, but due to a misunderstanding, John is given custody of a dog named Odie. Hilarity.
0: Oh.
1: So is sociable, friendly, and hyperactive. Garfield, however, takes an instant dislike to Odie and competes with him for John's attention. Odie is brought to a canine talent show. I didn't skip anything there. That's just what happens next. Where Liz is a judge.
0: Oh.
1: That's a bit of controversy. Liz is a judge of a dog that she gave to someone, right?
2: Conflict of interest right there.
1: Garfield gets chased by other dogs, which prompts Odie to the centre of the ring, where he does a successful improvised dance to the Black Eyed Peas' Hey Mama. And a local television host named Happy Chapman, who is also a judge, is impressed with Odie's performance and offers John a television deal for Odie, but John declines. When Garfield returns home, fed up with Odie's presence in his life, he hits a ball against a lamp and inadvertently causes a chain of reaction of events that leave the house in disarray. When John discovers this, he forces Garfield to sleep outside for the night. When Odie comes out to comfort Garfield, he gets inside and locks Odie out. Garfield gets given out for leaving the dog outside, but then eventually by the end of it, they're all pals here. It did get a sequel. Bill Murray came back, and I'm convinced that the only greenlit the sequel because of the name. It was called Garfield, A Tale of Two Kitties. It came out in 2006. It was also nominated for two Golden Raspberry Awards in 2006. One in the category of worst prequel or sequel. It lost to Basic Instinct 2, which very different movies.
0: Yeah,
1: very different audiences. And it also got nominated in the category for worst excuse for family entertainment.
0: Oh,
1: it didn't win. But it lost to another movie that I definitely made my mother watch when I was smaller. So apologies to Susie for bringing you to X.

0: vision getting this and making me watch RV.
1: Oh, yes, I remember RV.
0: I'm trying to forget it. But I'll leave you with this. The soundtrack for Garfield 2004, right? They were thinking, right, we need a... There's animals in this, got as many animal tracks as we can. So, 9 of the tracks in the soundtrack have an animal theme. You have Honky Cat, Hound Dog, What's New Pussycat, Cats vs. Dogs, Stray Cat Strut, Fat Cat Keeps Getting Fatter, Talk to the Animals, Walking a Dog, and Atomic Dog.
1: All you they also, needed in there was Smelly Cat.
0: Yeah, and you also have the Baha Men, but again, not that one.
1: Oh. They were not handing out the rides to let the dogs out.
0: Two movies now. One Tuesday, one today, where the Baha Men are on the soundtrack and it's not the dog song.
1: Andrew Dupre, I'm very much looking forward to seeing what you're going to pull out of the bag next Tuesday. Oh, didn't we say it was going to be cartoon characters we all fancy?
2: Oh, yes.
0: Yeah, you're mad about Lola Bunny.
2: Oh, yeah. Brock from Pokemon is my guy.
0: Brock from Pokemon.
2: Yeah.
0: I see, I can see that.
2: Yeah.
0: He's human.
2: Yeah.
1: What is wrong with Lola Bunny? Andrew, good luck.
0: Bye.
1: See you Monday.
2: Enjoy the day.
0: Have a good time.
1: Goodbye.

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2: Let's celebrate our hero, Katie Taylor. 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

0: Ray, that is Where's My Husband right here on 2FM Drive. Now on the way, we will be letting you know how you can win yourself tickets to go and see Katie Taylor's fight in Croke Park before they go on sale. We've also got music on the way from Kaka Kid. We got the script and some Avril Lavigne. And Nish, Toshi Nandam Nook.
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3: Gemani Diarib, Prifskelten and Nuyach, the Rolevic Mary in Nihuluan. Ben Tishach Michal Martin, the Lords let Privat and the Bretton Akir Starmers and a couple of law shot Machroon. 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

0: What a day.
1: Mm-hmm.
0: Avril Lavigne, I'm with you. And Christina Aguilera, beautiful. All within the space of a half an hour.
1: Beautiful.
0: I'm sorry. It's absolutely fantastic. Amazing stuff all together. Emily is here with us today. She is clapping, cheering outside. Etna's like, get back to the show. We've got business to attend to. And that we do because...
1: You know what time it is, guys.
0: Oh, yes. Now, we can get really, really giddy today because the World Cup is actually kicking off with the first match today. Mexico will face South Africa at 8 o'clock this evening. Can I hear a bit of commotion for La Bamba? Actually,
1: Ooh, La Bamba!
0: Make the day. I know that we're digressing ever so slightly. Maybe we could sneak in a bit of La Bamba.

0: later on today. Anyways, it is day 5 of the World Cup of Bangers here on 2FM Drive, and today it is Australia versus Turkey. They are battling it out for a place in the last 16, representing Australia for us today. It had to be the one, the only.
1: Oh yeah.
0: Are we shocked? I don't think so.
1: I feel like this is the only pick we could have had. Can't get you
0: out of my head. Now, myself and yourself over dinner yesterday put up an argument for Troye Sivan.
1: Yeah.
0: Producer Joe shot it down.
1: Yeah.
0: Said absolutely not. It doesn't get more Australian than Kylie.
1: Right?
0: Yeah.
1: I know. And we love a bit of Troye Sivan, but Queen Kylie all the way. For Turkey, our pick is this. And Vika Jigolina.
0: Well done. Look at that girl.
1: Yeah.
0: Look at her go. Now, if people are wondering what the connection is.
1: Right, there is a link here, I promise. So the link here is that Stereo Love shares the same melody as this big 90s hit in Turkey by Levent Yüksel. And the classic is called Zelim. Oh, this is trippy. I love this.
0: Okay, but they took that and they turned it into this. Now, if you would like Stereo Love, who are representing Turkey, then all you need to do is text the word Turkey to 51552 or 087-187-9200. However, if Kylie has your heart and you would like Australia to make it through, then all you need to do is text Australia to 087-187-9200. The winner of today is going to join Mexico, Brazil, Haiti and Ecuador. They are the teams that have gotten through so
1: far.
0: That's
1: really strong. And have you noticed, Laura, they're all from the south of the equator.
0: I just feel like we're really loving the tunes.
1: Oh, we just love the tunes.
0: It's up to you. 087-187-9200. Is it going to be Turkey or is it going to be Australia?
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0: Oh, yes. All this week, we've been giving you the chance to win yourself tickets to go and see Katie Taylor fight in Croke Park this September. They go on sale tomorrow, but guess what? Someone's going to win themselves a pair right here before 6 o'clock today.
2: We're just that good. 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

0: Kendrick Lamar and SZA, that is All Stars right here on 2FM Drive now. Oh, desperate thing, isn't it?
1: It's
0: that time again. Yeah. We've got an unbelievable prize up for grabs today, right? Because if you got the highest score tomorrow, you're going to win yourself an overnight stay for two people in each one of the six Neville hotels. Now, your stay is going to include breakfast and let you experience each destination at your leisure. 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So just to be clear, if you win the prize tomorrow, you are winning yourself six overnight stays.
1: Unbelievable.
0: In six different hotels.
1: Unbelievable.
0: That is your summer sorted.
1: Like Laura said, it's an incredible prize to win. So what is the game to win that prize, you asked? Well, it's called Booby Trap Bingo and it's a good old fashioned game of Jeopardy. Here's how it works. We have 20 clips in front of us and all you need to do is pick a number between 1 and 20. You're then going to listen to a piece of a song and you have to either give us the name of the artist or the name of the song. You do that, you get yourself a point on the board, but if you get it wrong, it doesn't matter. Doesn't even matter. We just move on to the next clip. You don't get penalized for the wrong answer here. That's why this is a great game. You can stay going for as long as you like, but if you land on one of these fellas,
0: oh, desperate.
1: Guessed it. You're gone. You lose it all. Now, there are two of those booby traps hidden in among the 20 clips. Our theme this week is pop groups.
0: Absolutely buying.
1: Great. It went down a treat. The last 2 days.
0: We got six. There's a whole lot of loving over the line yesterday. I was absolutely delighted.
1: I mean, maybe we'll be allowed to play one of the tracks again today. Who knows?
0: Maybe, will we?
1: Produce that now. Who knows? But pop groups, that is our theme this week. And if you think you have what it takes to get to the highest score, which is currently 3, Michelle on Tuesday has scored 3. She's the top of the leaderboard. If you have what it takes to get the highest score by the end of the week,

0: knows, a million voices wrapping the hour up right here on 2FM Drive with Laura and Kat. We're here with you until 6. Coming up, we still have those Katie Taylor Croke Park tickets to give away before 6 o'clock. Listen out for that. We've also got our track of the week and another round of Booby Trap Bingo to come.
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9: It's 5 o'clock. I'm Jan O'Connell. The Taoiseach is expected to speak to the British Prime Minister in the coming days about issues relating to the common travel area between Ireland and the United Kingdom. The British government is preparing to intensify immigration checks, including in Northern Ireland, following a knife attack in which a man was injured in North Belfast last Monday. Micheál Martin said the government would work with Westminster to manage movement between the North and South.
10: We will share data, we will share our experiences with the British government, as I'm clear that they will with us. We did discuss this at the Anglo-Irish Summit in March last, and we will continue that level of engagement. But remember that the common travel area is there for a long, long time, and it's been a very positive experience for Irish and British people, respectively, and we need to manage it. People will endeavour to abuse it. And that's where I think the coordination and cooperation between the two governments matters most.
9: The PSNI has said its officers will be back on the ground in Belfast with bolstered numbers this evening following a second night of unrest. 12 police officers were injured and 16 arrests were made during the violence last night. Assistant PSNI Chief Constable Ryan Henderson has condemned the disorder and said many young people were involved.
11: This violent behaviour by a thuggish minority will not be tolerated. So we'll be increasing our patrols in and around hospitals in a reassuring way.

0: and colleagues from Great Britain coming to support us by way of mutual aid. So they're skilled in it, and I think they're going to really add to the capacity that we have here.
1: The jury in the trial of a 52-year-old man accused of attempting to murder three children in Dublin in November 2023 has seen CCTV footage of the period before and during the incident. Riyad Bouchaker has pleaded not guilty to attempting to murder the two girls and a boy at Parnell Square in Dublin. The trial is expected to last for a number of weeks. The European Central Bank has raised Eurozone interest rates today. The current rate of 2% has been increased to 2.25. Today's increase marks the first hike since 2023.
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1: Further patches of drizzle this evening and tonight. Mild and humid overnight with lowest temperatures of 11 to 14 degrees.
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4: The FIFA World Cup 2026 gets underway in the next couple of hours. Mexico taking on South Africa in the first game of the tournament in Mexico City. That kicks off at 8 o'clock. You can watch it live on RTE 2 television and the RTE player. The Somali referee Omar Artan will take charge of Aston Villa's European Super Cup game with Paris Saint-Germain after seeing his World Cup dream dashed. The governing body UEFA has appointed the 34-year-old who was refused entry to the United States earlier this week to officiate in the game between the Europa League and Champions League winners in Salzburg on the 12th of August. Martin O'Neill has signed a new one-year contract as the Celtic manager with the option for a further season, the club confirmed. Patrick Harrington, Shane Lowry and Seamus Power in action at the Canadian Open in Toronto. They're due to tee off it in the next hour. The lead is currently at 5 under par. And there's a 7 race card in offer in Leopardstown shortly, the first due off there at 5:30. I'm Michael Corcoran. For more sport, download the RTE News app or log on at rte.ie.
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3: 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The perfect treat for that. Is it home time yet? Kind of messing.
8: 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You're listening to 2FM Drive with Laura and Kat. Oh, it's giving last hour. We are with you until 6 o'clock. We still have that game of Booby Trap Bingo to play.
9: You held out till now. Very well done. We've also got our World Cup of Bangers. Is it going to be Turkey or is it going to be Australia? 087-187-9200 for your pick. Get them into us. But right now, let's get some Zara Larsson. This is Midnight Sun on 2FM Drive.

0: Zara Larsson, those Midnight Sun, right here on 2FM Drive. It's our favourite time again. That's right. It's a very quick reminder, it is the World Cup of Bangers. If you want Australia to win with this, then all you're going to do is text the word Australia to 0871879200.
1: And if you want Turkey to win with this, text Turkey to that same number, 51552 or 0871879200.
0: And if you're wondering how we got Stereo Love for Turkey, it's because it samples this Turkish song. Which, sorry, gives Kat chills.
1: I'm levitating.
0: 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Is it going to be Turkey or is it going to be Australia joining Mexico, Brazil, Haiti and Ecuador so far? It is up to you. Right now though, it's Nelly and Kelly. It's Dilemma on 2FM Drive.

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1: Back to reality.
0: It is time for a game of Booby Trap Bingo. We've got an unbelievable prize this week. You will win yourself an overnight stay in each one of the 6 Neville hotels, which means 6 overnight stays. Doesn't that sound lovely, Rosie?
2: Oh my God, amazing.
1: Hi, Rosie.
2: Hi, girl.
0: Rosie, can you clear something up for us? You're working from home right now. What's your job?
2: I'm officially finished now.
0: Oh, fantastic.
2: I work in procurement.
0: Now
2: I'm a buyer for...
0: Okay. So what's procurement?
2: Basically, we buy stuff for the business.
0: Okay, amazing.
2: They'll say what they need, and then we do all the tendering, you know, making sure the legal side of it is okay.
0: Okay.
2: But so, basically, we're like personal shoppers.
1: Okay, class. That, Rosie, is so far from what we thought it was.
0: Kat, do you want to tell Rosie what you thought?
1: I'm going to let you in on a secret. Before we went on air, we had a little Google and I was like, what is procurement? We had a guess. I thought it was something to do with meats.
0: I love that we had a guess. Kat was like,
1: you Googled it.
0: I think like procurement's like salting meat.
1: Is it salting meats, preserving meats?
2: Yeah.
1: Rosie, it sounds lovely.
0: We're a little bit hungover today. We had team bonding drinks last night, so we're a bit fragile. So I need to know though, you are doing something very nice this weekend. Where are you going?
2: We're going down to the Clonakilty Fest. It's an annual food festival they have. This is our 3rd year, I think, going. And it's amazing.
0: Really good. Is that full of black pudding and just all the good stuff that Clonakilty has to offer?
2: All the good stuff. Yeah, all the good stuff. All the local vendors come out and like you buy a meal ticket in advance and then like, you know, it's just the atmosphere and everything. You know, Clonakilty is just so pretty. Paddy.
1: Paddy.
0: Okay, nice. Fantastic. So the 2 year heading off to Clonakilty Food Festival this weekend. I honestly, like my mouth is watering at the thoughts of the black pudding and all that kind of stuff. Producer Retton is like, stop talking about food. Just actually get into the bloody game. We do have a game of Booby Trap Bingo to play. Kat, would you like to explain the rules?
1: Yeah, so you obviously know we have an amazing prize that's up for grabs. So this is how it works. We've got 20 clips in front of us, Rosie, and all you need to do is pick a number between 1 and 20. You're going to hear a piece of a song and you either have to give us the name of the artist or the name of the song. The theme is pop group, so the artist is going to be a group. If you do that, you'll get yourself a point on the board, but if you doesn't, it doesn't matter. We just move on to the next clip. So if you get a score on the board, you can bank it at any point. The score to beat is 3. So once you get beyond that, you can decide if you want to bank it or go further. And if it's enough to be the highest score at the end of the week, you could be the winner. Now, if you land on this...
0: Oh, sorry. That's my job.
1: There we go. Rosie, so if you land on the booby trap... We're hungover, Rosie. If you land on the booby trap, you guessed it, you're out. But you got this. The theme this week is pop groups. Remember, all you need to do is give us the name of the artist or the name of the song. I'm going to stop talking now.
0: Yeah, that's totally fair. Just a couple more little things. We have to take a first answer and we have to get your answer before the klaxon goes off. Okay, so we're ready to rock. Do you know what, Rosie? Put us out of our misery. Will you please give us your first number?
2: I'll go for number 11, please.
0: We're going for number 11. Also, would like to point out that if we get a really fun track, producer Retton said we can absolutely play it in full afterwards. Have a listen to this. Name of the artist or the name of the song, Rosie. Very best of luck. Here we go. Sing it, Rosie.
2: Waterfall.
1: Go yes.
2: Waterfall TLC.
0: Go. Amazing. One from one. She gave

0: Was both name of the artist and the song. We love that, Rosie. Strong start. Okay, next number between 1 and 20. What are you going for?
1: I'll go for number 7, please.
2: Okay, in for number 7. Have a listen to this. Come on, Rosie.
1: Dynamite.
2: God,
1: Dynamite.
2: Yes, good woman yourself. BTS, Dynamite. 2 from 2. Okay, we are hot on the heels of Michelle right now, who is on 3. So what are you going for next?
1: I'll go for number 6, please.
2: Okay. Have a listen to this.
0: Come on, Rosie.
1: Survivor.
0: Yes. Oh,
1: Survivor.
2: Amazing.
0: Rosie, you did not stutter. There was still time.
2: Survivor.
0: You
2: Survivor. Let's go.
1: Clearly 90s child.
0: I love it.
2: Join the club.
1: I love it.
2: Now, we have to ask you a very important question right now. Michelle is on 3. She banked 3 on Tuesday. What you can do right now, these are your options. You can bank your score. And if nobody beats you guys tomorrow, you will both go into a draw head-to-head to win that prize. However, you have the option to play on. You can stay going. You can hopefully, for yourself, knock Michelle off that top spot. But if you do land on one of the booby traps, you lose everything. What are you going to do?
1: I'll keep going.
0: Nice. Okay. Let's have it. Next number.
1: I'll go for number 2, please.
2: Okay. Have a listen to this. You can
1: make me... Hole again, Atomic Kitten.
2: Hole again! Atomic Kitten, absolute tune. But what are you going to do? Are you going to bank? Are you going to play on?
1: I'm going to play on.
0: Oh, Rosie, brave. She's going to Clan the Kilty Food Festival on the weekend. She is living. I love it. Rosie, what number are we having?
1: I'll go for number 3, please.
2: Have a listen to this. Won't you work? Come on, Rosie.
1: Work it.
2: No.
1: Work.
2: I understand why you went there. It's Liberty X, Just a Little. What are you going to do? Are you going to bank? Sugar. Are you going to play on?
1: I will play on, please.
2: Oh, God. Where are we going next?
1: I'll go for number 9, please.
2: Okay. Have a listen to this. You made my heart break and then made me... Come on, Rosie. Say it again.
1: Little Mix.
2: Little Mix. Woman yourself. Shout out to my ex. What are we doing? You're on 5. Are you banking? Are you playing on?
1: I'll play on.
0: I love it. Okay, what's your next number?
1: I'll go for number 4, please.
2: Come on, Rosie. Sing it, Rosie.
1: Boyzone.
2: No. I know it was like Boyzone Westlife. I go through all the boy bands. All of them would have been delighted with a track like that. It's Backstreet Boys, everybody. Which I think we're going to have to play. Okay.
1: Definitely.
2: What are you thinking? What are you thinking?
1: Okay, I think I'll go on one last one, I think.
2: Okay.
1: I'll go for number 19, please.
0: Okay.
2: Have a listen to this.
0: Come on, Rosie.
1: 5?
2: Yeah! We're absolutely playing. Keep on moving. Move over, Baxter Boy. I don't care about you. You've got 6, but what are you going to do?
1: Okay, I think I'll go again. Okay.
0: She is a risk taker. Rosie, what is your next number between 1 and 20, please?
1: I'll go for number 16, please.
2: Have a listen to this. Insurgent all over
0: Facebook. Come on, Rosie.
1: Oh, sugar, I didn't really hear that one.
2: It was a quick clip, all right, but it's N-dubs, I need you. Fear not, though, you've still got that 6. What are you thinking?
1: Okay, I think I'll go one last one and then I'll
0: break. Oh my God, Rosie! I love it. Okay, what number are we going for? Laura's losing it across from me, like she can't cope. This, I think, is the longest we've played Booby Trap all week. Okay, Rosie, what is your next number?
1: I'll go for number 1, please.
2: Going for number 1. Have a listen to this. Oh, I do
0: believe. Come on, Rosie.
1: One love.
0: One
1: blue.
0: Love. Rosie.
2: Get in, Blue.
0: You're on 7.
2: Yes.
0: Jesus, what are you going to do?
1: I think I'll bank it.
0: Thank God. Yeah.
1: Oh, I'm so afraid the klaxon's going to go there.
0: Rosie, well, you're in for some luck because you are at the top of the leaderboard with a score of 7,
2: which is incredible. Get in.
0: Listen out until tomorrow to see if you are still the top of the leaderboard and winning that amazing prize. Rosie, you smashed it.
2: Rosie, you're absolutely unbelievable. That was so good. It's such an addictive game, though, isn't it?
1: It really is. Bye. And then I

0: I was just like, oh, please don't hear that claxon now coming in.
1: Oh my God, well done. As Kat said, we've got one more game to play tomorrow. So if anybody is going to take you on, you're going to have to wait until this time tomorrow to see if you've won that 6 nights away. But enjoy the rest of your evening and enjoy the Clonakilty Food Festival regardless of what happens tomorrow, all right?
0: Oh, thank you so much, Laura, and thank you so much, Kat.
1: No problem.
2: Thanks so much, Rosie.
1: And Rosie, thank you so much for landing on this, because... Yay! What a day, everybody! Brilliant.

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0: The latest from Ariana Grande, Hate That I Made You Love Me, right here on 2FM Drive with Laura and Cal. We have more music coming from Harry Styles, Khalees, Gracie Abrams, but right now it's time to head on over to the newsroom for the headlines.
1: The Taoiseach is expected to speak to the British Prime Minister in the coming days about issues relating to the common travel area between Ireland and the UK. The British government is preparing to intensify immigration checks, including Northern Ireland, following a knife attack in which a man was injured in North Belfast. The former DUP leader Geoffrey Donaldson had told a court he does not accept allegations of sexual abuse against him by two women who claim he abused them when they were children. And the European Central Bank has raised Eurozone interest rates today. The current rate of 2% has been increased to 2.25% as the ECB battles rising inflation. That's it for now. News in full at 6.
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0: Oh, yes, we have got a pair of tickets to go and see Katy Taylor fight at Croke Park on Saturday, September 5th.
2: Mm-hmm.
0: They don't go on sale until tomorrow. If you would like those tickets, what do you have to do, Kat?
2: Wow, wow, wow. All you have to do is listen out for this. That's the sound that you need to listen out for. It could be played during a song, out of an ad break.
0: It could be played out of an ad break.
2: Out of an ad break. Or during our chats. Any time at all, to be honest. Yeah. So, if you hear it, all you have to do is text the word Katie and your name to 51552 or WhatsApp 087-187-9200. And this part is very important, guys. If we call you back to win the tickets, you have to answer our call saying this line. We love you, Katie! That line and that line only. If you answer our call saying hi, you're out. So very best of luck. 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

0: Noah Kane.
1: Should have chatted beforehand.
0: Sorry, I didn't give you eye contact.
1: I'm sorry, I didn't even look at you. I'm flat out looking at the text machine because it's going to blow
0: up. Going 90, guys. We played that jingle. You heard it. So let's do this, shall we?
2: 2FM, getting you into the biggest gigs.
1: Take it away, guys.
0: It is time to give away the prize of the year, this could be. The prize is a pair of tickets to see Katie Taylor take on Flora Pilly in Croke Park on Saturday, September 5th. It is going to be historic. Like, the only other boxing match held there was with Muhammad Ali, people. One of the best male fighters of all time. Fighters of all time, period. And now, the best female fighter of all time is finally getting her chance, and you could be there. If you texted in when we played our clip, remember, you've got to answer our call saying, "We love you, Katie!"
3: We love you, Katie. They are the only words that we can accept. If you say anything else, hi, hello, what's the crack, what's going on, you lose. We'll just have to hang up and we'll just have to move on to the next person. We don't want that to happen. If it goes to your answer machine, or you don't answer after 10 rings, you are gone too. And we'll move on to our next caller. So, are we ready to make this call?
0: I'm so excited.
3: Emily, would you like to do the honours? Here we go. Two rings. We love you, Katie.
4: We love you, Katie.
3: Get ya! Come on! Jasmine, you have just won the tickets to see Katie Taylor in Croke Park!
4: Oh my gosh!
3: How are you feeling, girl?
4: Oh my God!
3: Jasmine, congratulations. We are absolutely delighted for you. And by the sounds of things, you are absolutely buzzing as well. Who are you going to bring?
4: Oh my God! I did not expect this. I never win anything.
3: Go get a lotto ticket because today's your day, Jasmine.
4: Well done. God.
0: This is going to be like one of the most historic days in sports ever. It is going to be a night you won't forget. Who are you going to take with you?
4: Oh, I don't even know. Probably my mum.
3: I love it, Jasmine. You're like, I don't care right now. All I know is I'm going.
0: I have the tickets.
3: And that's all that matters.
4: I'm going.
3: You're going. You're going to see Katie Taylor fight in Croke Park.
4: Oh my God. Thank you so much.
3: You are more than welcome, Jasmine. Take a breath. Go hang up the phone and just scream your head off, okay?
4: Absolutely.
3: Congratulations, Jasmine. Oh my God. Talk to you later. Bye.
4: Thank you so much.
3: Bye.
0: Oh, so exciting.
3: Oh God, I love this so much. So fab, Jasmine. Congratulations. The best part about all this, we still have another pair of tickets to give away tomorrow. Mm-hmm.

0: Philip George, Wish You Were Mine, right here on 2FM Drive. And it's time for this.
1: Yes, it is. That time again.
0: Well, it's actually very exciting today because the World Cup is actually kicking off.

0: off this evening.
1: Yeah, I know.
0: So we've got Mexico, South Africa, 8 p.m. kicking the whole thing off. We've been in World Cup mode for the last week and a bit.
1: Fun fact, did you know when South Africa hosted the World Cup in 2010, it was Mexico against South Africa?
0: Sorry, that is a fun fact. Well done.
1: We're doing a little repeat match. I love it. Anyway, we digress. But we actually know we're not, because we're talking all about the World Cup.
0: Yeah, we've got a World Cup of bangers where we are putting two teams head to head every single day. So far, the teams that have gotten through to our top 16 is Mexico, Brazil, Haiti and Ecuador. Who is going to be joining them today? Is it going to be Australia or is it going to be Turkey? Mm. We asked you to vote for either Australia with this
1: or Turkey with this.
0: Which is a sample of a Turkish song like this. You've been voting throughout the show on 087 187 9200. So let's see.
1: Is the verdict in, Laura?

0: Sparky.
1: Oh, yes. Our World Stereo Cup of Banger winner of today.
0: World Cup of Banger winner.
1: Oh, winner of the day. So Turkey went head-to-head against Australia. Turkey has won. Laura, I cannot wait to add the original sample.
0: Sorry. Just listen to this. She's actually tied every time it's come on.
1: Like, I can't cope.
0: I've never seen a smile as big on your face.
1: I'm levitating. This is my cup of tea.
0: You know how Kat loves a slow jam. She's like, what?
1: Slower the better.
0: Lads, that is all from us today. On tomorrow's show, we're going to be coming live from Glendalough from Beyond the Pale.
1: That's going to be very exciting.
0: Yes, we're kicking off coverage there from 3 p.m. So cannot wait for that. We'll also have another round of World Cup of Bangers. We've got our end of week quiz, Kat.
1: Oh.
0: We're going head to head. Andrew Dupuyre has ditched us. He's got his friend's wedding. Andrew leaving us. So we're bringing in Tommy Brown.
1: For good reason. For good reason. If you are at Beyond the Pale tomorrow, make sure you come say hi.
0: Yes, absolutely. A big thank you to producer Etna and, of course, to Emily, who's been helping us all day today. Stay tuned for the unbelievable Bella De Silva. He's got you for the next 3 hours of new music. And we'll chat to you tomorrow. Good
1: bye,
0: luck.
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3: It's 6 o'clock. I'm Jan O'Connell. A jury in the trial of a 52-year-old man accused of attempting to murder three children on Parnell Square in Dublin in November 23 has seen CCTV footage of the period before and during the incident. Riyad Bushikir has pleaded not guilty to attempting to murder the two girls and a boy. The trial is expected to last a number of weeks. Our legal affairs correspondent Orla O'Donnell was at the Central Criminal Court.
4: The prosecution says the footage shows the movements of a man they say is Riyad Bushikir. The footage shows the man going through some documents with another man in the ILAC Centre before ripping up some paper a few minutes later and throwing it away. He later goes to a premise on Talbot Street before he heads towards Parnell Square. The footage then shows the man at the back entrance to a language school on the square. The man can be seen at 1 p.m. walking behind a group of school children on Parnell Square. Footage from a Dublin bus just after 1:30 shows the man looking behind him before moving towards a group of school children. The jury members were then shown the moment the attack on the children occurred as the man moved towards the 5- and 6-year-olds who were lined up waiting to go to after school.
3: The Taoiseach has defended the common travel area after concerns were raised about it in the aftermath of Monday's knife attack in Belfast. Micheál Martin says it needs to be managed as people will endeavour to abuse it, but also that strong cooperation is needed between the Irish and British governments. It comes as the UK intends to step up immigration checks to detect illegal immigrants. The PSNI says its officers will be back on the ground in Belfast with bolstered numbers this evening following a second night of unrest. 12 police officers were injured and 16 arrests made during the violence last night. Assistant PSNI Chief Constable Ryan Henderson has condemned the disorder across Northern Ireland. He said many young people were involved.
5: This violent behaviour by a thuggish minority will not be tolerated. So we'll be increasing our patrols in and around hospitals in a reassuring way. Our colleagues from Great Britain coming to support us by way of mutual aid. So they're skilled in it, and I think they're going to really add to the capacity that we have here.
3: The European Central Bank has raised Eurozone interest rates today. The current rate of 2% has gone

0: up to 2.25%. Today's increase marks the first hike since 2023.
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0: Mainly overcast this evening. Tonight will bring further patches of light rain and drizzle. Lowest temperatures 10 to 14 degrees.
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10: 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Big love to Foxy and Kat for the last couple of hours right here on 2FM. Moving along with the new music show. My name is Beta Da Silva and I'm wishing y'all a big happy Thursday. Let's lock in.

0: It's a song that I had on the way up here, and I made sure I kicked off the show with music from 49th Main. Former Rising Stars was held some Jane Griffiths on that tune. 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
0: Twas the night before New Music Friday, and with all these tunes that we have to get them all out the way before we literally repopulate this whole playlist with even more new music. It's all on the way for tomorrow, but that's just tomorrow's problem. For tonight, it's 3 hours of nothing but new music, no matter if it's homegrown, international, worldwide. We got our rising acts all in here, chock full of some amazing talent from around the world. I'm looking forward to sharing every single music track, album, gig news, everything with you. In this hour, we got Niall Horan back in there. We're still talking about that man's new album. Dinner Party is out right now. And speaking of new albums, someone that just joined us on the show last night, which was Loa. You can go ahead and check that one and listen back on the RTE radio player. Her brand new album, Materia Medica, also out right now, celebrating that one as well. Big love

to her. We got Femi in there. We got Courtesy. We got Amble, who are announcing something very, very cool very soon. We got Kagi Kid and plenty more of the usual suspects that you'll definitely hear in the first hour and beyond. Let's keep going with music, this time from Abby Coulibaly, who just came out with her second single. But I want to rewind to the first single. This one right here is a lot to her, means a lot to her. In fact, it was her first song in over a year. She had went missing, but she went there for a really good reason. She was there making music, going through life, and then she gave us this one. Abby Coulibaly, a former rising star with Love Is Enough, right here in the New Music Show.

Another year where we are living in the world of the script. Man in the Arena, a brand new single from them right here on 2FM. It's not just a song, we're also getting that brand new album, August 14th. That one is a magical day for you to really remember. It's going to give us even more anthems, another soundtrack to our lives with the User's Guide to Being Human. And not just that, they're going on a world tour, because why not? On the 30th and 31st of October, you can go ahead and catch them in the 3 Arena in Dublin. It's going to be a big show back to back. They're not resting. And once they finish those shows, they head off to the UK, around Europe. They're going to head on over to Asia, Australia, anywhere really they can go ahead and perform live for people. They can literally be there. They'll book whatever. You already know how the script go. So big love to them. Once again, that new album, August 14th, The User's Guide to Being Human. That is an album that is on the way. But speaking of albums that are already here, last night we had Loa, part of our 2FM takeover. Big love to Loa and congratulations on that brand new album, which also happens to be her debut album. For as long as she's been making music, for over a decade, 15 years plus, we've now finally gotten her new album. That debut album is called Materia Medica. So many great songs on there, a couple of singles that we've been playing on the show, Keep On Moving, and we've also had Intimacy as well. We spoke about that last night on the show. But speaking of Keep On Moving, let's keep on moving with this track. It's music from Loa here on 2FM.

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His new album is out right now. Dinner Party is the name of it, but his name is Niall Horan. Broke down his album this past Monday. That tune is Little More Time. Moving straight on over to our rising list for 2026. Let's check out Jessica Doolin with Cheap Cherry Bubblegum.

wish in my eyes like crystal. Can't act like I'm the one that missed it. And it's been a long way when I see the light and I know I'm there. Another appearance from someone that lives on our rising list for 2026. He goes by the name of Moyo, M-O-I-O. Had a fantastic 2025. He's looking to replicate it for 2026. Just a Man is the name of that brand new single with another one that actually came out not too long ago. It's called We Fall. I'm just bringing you back to this one because this is how he's kicking off his brand new era, the new chapter in his life. I'm looking forward to seeing what he has lined up in the next couple of weeks and months. Head on over to music from Zaska. I've been talking big about this band for the last while. His new album is out right now. It was called Nectar, also came out last Friday, N-E-C-T-A-R. It's an album that I've been waiting for a while now. Well, technically, I've heard it already a couple of months ago because I got myself a vinyl. But for you lot, that's what I've been waiting for y'all to experience the world that is Zaska. Here's just a piece of it with some help from Shiv and Gemma Dunleavy. This one is Dust.

0: The funniest thing about this man is when he just released this song, that was just it. Didn't hear anything else from him apart from being on his Instagram and just re-uploading the same song all the time because he just loves the lyrics that much. Hopefully there's a little bit more, but fingers crossed we'll just get some for the rest of 2026. Until then, Maverick Saber with 8 Stages right here on The New Music Show. Plenty more to come from the likes of Run the Red. We got Femi on the way. We're going to get very soulful, very funky and very jazzy with Say Green right after this.
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3: 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Katie Taylor takes on the unbeaten Flora Peely for the undisputed World Super Lightweight title. 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
4: Every GAA season, cameras follow teams on the pitch. But on the sideline is another team. One that's passed on what they learned yesterday to shape those on the pitch today. 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And behind every county are those who lift us all. 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AIB, for the life you're after.
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0: Music from Run the Red with their recent single Natural Disaster right here on 2FM. Before that, we had Femi, a former rising star at that, with his newest single Splinter. Going from one rising act to another, back into our list with Courtesy. This one is Sunny.
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Cause down could be up in a year. 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

0: Last song of the hour going to Khaki Kid, Kojak, and Keen Kavna. Rude is the name of that song. You can catch it on Khaki Kid's newest EP, Girl Bites Dog. Before that, we had Sorka Richardson gearing up for something else that we can expect in the future with Grenadine. So much more to come in the brand new hour. We're expanding our taste just a little bit with all things new music as we prepare for the music, or shall I say the weekend coming up. All the music of the weekend coming up. It's all going down right here on the New Music Show. Stay locked in.
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7: It's 7 o'clock. I'm Jan O'Connell. The Taoiseach is expected to speak to the British Prime Minister in the coming days about issues relating to the common travel area between Ireland and the United Kingdom. The British government is preparing to intensify immigration checks, including in Northern Ireland, following a brutal knife attack in which a man was injured in North Belfast last Monday. Micheál Martin said the government would work with Westminster to manage movement between the North and the South. The PSNI has said its officers will be back on the ground in Belfast with bolstered numbers tonight, following a second night of unrest in the city yesterday. 12 police officers were injured and 16 arrests were made during the violence last night. Assistant PSNI Chief Constable Ryan Henderson has condemned the disorder and said many young people were involved.
8: This violent behaviour by a thuggish minority will not be tolerated. So we'll be increasing our patrols in and around hospitals in a reassuring way. And colleagues from Great Britain coming to support us by way of mutual aid. So they're skilled in it, and I think they're going to really add to the capacity that we have here.
7: A jury in the trial of a 52-year-old man accused of attempting to murder 3 children on Parnell Square in Dublin in November 23 has seen CCTV footage of the period before and during the incident. Riyad Bouchikar has pleaded not guilty to attempting to murder the 2 girls and a boy. Our legal affairs correspondent Orla O'Donnell was at the Central Criminal Court.
9: The prosecution says the footage shows the movements of a man they say is Riyad Bouchikar. The footage shows the man going through some documents with another man in the ILAC Centre before ripping up some paper a few minutes later and throwing it away. He later goes to a premises on Talbot Street before he heads towards Parnell Square. The footage then shows the man at the back entrance to a language school on the square. The man can be seen at 1 p.m. walking behind a group of school children on Parnell Square. Footage from a Dublin bus just after 1:30 shows the man looking behind him before moving towards a group of school children. The jury members were then shown the moment the attack on the children occurred as the man moved towards the 5- and 6-year-olds who were lined up waiting to go to after school.
7: The European Central Bank has raised Eurozone interest rates today. The current rate of 2% has been increased to 2.25% as the ECB battles rising inflation as a result of higher energy costs due to the Middle East conflict. Today's increase marks the first hike since 2023.
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7: Mainly overcast tonight with rain and drizzle. Lowest temperatures 10 to 14 degrees.
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0: It's one of the soundtracks to the World Cup, which begins literally in less than an hour. So big happy World Cup day for all those celebrating a whole month of football. So to all the people out there enjoying all the footy, well, it's not stopping. Summer is definitely getting a little bit warmer with all the football talk there. However, if not, then, you know, that's one soundtrack and one piece of music from Shakira and Burna Boy, bringing all the noise and the excitement to that day. This one is Die Die right here on 2FM.
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0: Getting away from football and getting straight into the music. There's plenty more coming up in this second hour. We got music on the way from Shiv. Noah Cannon is back in there with his new album that we are still talking about. We got new music from New Spectrum. We got Misha and the Bear, Madonna with her new album on the way, and plenty, plenty more from our rising acts. Let's head on over to some fresh music straight over to the UK, and this time from Stormzy, who had been away for a little while. I'm sure he was kind of working in the darkness, but now he's brought music to the light, and this is his first piece of music in, I want to say, over a year, maybe. And this time he's recruited Odile, who's become one of the fastest rising stars in R&B music, not just in the UK, but literally worldwide. They've come together for this tune. It's called 24 Hours.

Only now you know how to bring the energy like that. Jungle with new music, that one is The Wave. Brand new album of theirs drops August 8th. It's called Sunshine. So go ahead and pick that one up as soon as that drops, because when you listen to a song like that, it only gets you excited for a body of work from themselves. Heading over to a bit of soul music, switching genres with Jalen Gonda. Last Friday, he came out with his newest album. It's called Doctrine of Love. So if you're in the mood for that type of vibe, check this one out. It's Burning Temptation.

0: The first piece of music from Shiv in a long time, but even after going back to Zimbabwe for the first time in 15 years, still found some time to make some new music. That one right there featuring Nyash and Timbe is called Kumba here on The New Music Show. Moving back on over to our rising list for 2026 and over to a man that's going to be enjoying a great summer. He's going to be supporting Dermot Kennedy in his Aviva Stadium gigs alongside Amble as well, former rising stars, as you know. Here's Aaron Rowe with Please Don't Hate Me. It's 2FM.
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might need to just hurry up and make this one song of the summer, because no one else seems to be in that place right now. The brand new one from the Rolling Stones is on the way in the month of July. Foreign Tongues is the name of the brand new album. This is In the Stars. Moving on over to Naomi Shah.

0: His new album, The Great Divide, came out not too long ago. It was a pretty lengthy album, but it's definitely worth the listen. It's Noah Kahan with Dan right here on the New Music Show.
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0: Another person that returned after a length of time, Fia Moon is her name, a former rising star. That tune is called FIO, more accurately, AKA Figure It Out. She's not the only person that waited a little while until some brand new music popped up out of nowhere. Kojak was the exact same. We got this one a while back, but let me bring this back just in case he decides to do a little bit more for 2026. This one, an Antihistamine.
1: What's the mystery? Yeah, blowing up, I got inflammation, need antihistamine. 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

gonna have to wait a little bit longer for the brand new one from Gurriers. We have the single though, Nobody's Coming to Save You, which shares the same name as their album, September 25th. That is on the way. I believe we have some gigs between now and then and a little bit after also, but that new album is coming. The second album is on the way. New music from New Spectrum is also something we can expect for 2026, but we had to bring it back into the bag a little bit with Come a Little Closer just before with New Spectrum, part of our rising list for 2026. Always great to have some music from him in this mix. Big love to him as well. Got more on the way, but let's get on to Misha and the Bear. Speaking of our rising list, they came out with a monster track, something that I've never really heard from them before. It's very, very different. It's loud and they're definitely in your face with this track. It's called Bleach.

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3: 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One that's passed on what they learned yesterday to shape those on the pitch today. 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And behind every county are those who lift us all. AIB, proud sponsor of the GAA All-Ireland Senior Football Championship. AIB, for the life you're after.
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0: Into the last hour of The New Music Show, more music for your personal playlist as we head straight into the weekend. There's going to be so much things going on. Not only do you need that music, but I know a couple of you's heading over to Beyond the Pale, and I'll also be there Friday and Saturday doing the show live out there. We've got some homegrown music lined up for all of y'all and a lot of more new music. It does not stop, even though we're down there. It continues on. But for this show, however, we got so much coming up with the likes of Junior Simba. Sky Newman is in there. We got Moyo once more representing our rising list. We got the new one from Drake. Aya Nakamura was a man from Skepta on that tune, and plenty, plenty more. Let's hand over to music from Kingfisher, though, the second single of the year, which only means that they're probably prepping for something else that's even bigger. The Blade was the first single of the year. We all loved it. You heard it right here on 2FM. We absolutely rinsed it. And now here's another one to rinse. This one is The Sun Will Never Settle on The New Music Show.

0: If you're a fan of the likes of a Sasha Keeble or a Olivia Dean, people like that, Georgia Smith, for example, Nectar Wood is definitely the one for you. In collaboration with the one and only Elton John, this is a brand new song from her newest EP. It comes out June 19th. It's called Naturally. That tune is called Wine Into Water. Before that, we had Paul McCartney himself, another legend, with a brand new album. The Boys of Dungeon Lane is out right now officially. That was the lead single with Days We Left Behind. And before that, it's the one we all know and love, Sienna Spiral. Brand new album comes out July 3rd. It's called Visitor. And that's something you definitely need to revisit for sure. Material Lover is the breakout single there. Moving on over to another band with another breakout single is Break the Girl, music for Florence Rose.
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1: He goes by the name of Pa Sheehy. His newest single is called Diamond right here in the New Music Show. And before that was Shani, S-H-A-N-I, Homegrown Music for you. If you're looking for a feel of old rom-com 2000s, well, then that's the one for you. Wearing Your T-Shirt was the name of that tune. And before that was Junior Simba, Carmichael, Suval coming together with I Think I'm About to Break. A lot more music to come, but this time let's head on over to this woman right here who was in Ireland. When did she perform? The Three Olympia Theatre. Could have been February, March or April. I know definitely it was this year in the last couple of months. But literally, and I mean literally, she just skyrocketed out of nowhere. Last year, I played a song from her. It was called Family Matters. I am talking, of course, about Skye Newman. In that same year, she came out with her debut EP. It was called SC9 Part 1. And you can imagine that SC9 Part 2 is also out just as of 2 weeks ago. This is one of the newest singles. It's called Man of the House.

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0: settle ag iver a hain ach me an tá orthu a ríis an teachtain seo. 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

0: Very curious as to how her 2026 is going to go. She had that huge track, Love Me Not, Raven Lane back into the mix with Handel. So it's going to be a really, really good one as well. And hopefully we get a really good EP out of her, maybe an album as well. Before the break, we had that nice one from Ezra Collective. They got a brand new album coming out in September. Hopefully some more shows and some gigs we get to go here in Ireland. Pasalu was a part of that track also. It was called Only Love. A couple of more tracks to go before we end things here. So we'll hop back into our rising list. He was already in the first hour. So in this third hour, it's Moyo with Moments.
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to chill. Damn. They tryna cover it up like a quilt. Rari go skirt on a boy like a kilt. Kept it 100 on paper like Wilt. Tricking it off on a pay and a bill. That's just how I do the sauce and the spill.

A new one from Drake just before we go. It's Janice right here on the New Music Show from his brand new album, Iceman. I appreciate y'all for locking into the New Music Show just before we head on over to Friday before the weekend commences for sure. We're going to be back same time, same place, 6 o'clock right here on 2FM. This time, I'm going to be in a different location. I'll be down at Beyond the Pale trying to soak in all the live music, all the live performances. So I'll be looking forward to chatting to you from that location. Lots more to come as well. Just after the hour, we got Jenny Green with the Green Room from 11. Dan Hegarty has more music for you on The Alternative, and I'll chat to you very, very soon. Last tune goes to Blast and Sasha Keeble. Labor of Love is the name of the brand new one from Blast, which literally drops at midnight. More music that sounds just like this. This one is Ruin. I'll chat to you soon. Peace and love. Love and peace.

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2: Hello, indeed. It is Thursday night. Hope we find you good. The weekend is upon us, people. We are almost there. And what a weekend it is going to be. And we'll get to that. Well, coming up tonight in the show, we got music on the way. Brand new from Interpol. We got Dis Freak, Ladytron, Prosper and Tricky. It is going to be the final play out of our track of the week from Steve Lacy. Greatest album tonight. He released a brand new track at the start of the week, and there's also a new album on the way, but we're going to take you back to his last one 4 years ago. It is Bonobo and Fragments. And then that is not all, people. 10:30 tonight, we are joined by the German duo of Digitalism for this week's guest mix. So, lots to come. Let's get straight into it tonight. This is the new one from The Avalanches and Jamie XX, Every Single Weekend.

as well. It is their first album in 4 years, and at the start of the week we got two singles from it. It's already shaping up to be one of their best, and the Avalanche is every single weekend before that. So we got lots to bring you tonight on the show. We are officially warming you up nice and early.

getting to be on the pale as well. And 2FM broadcasting live from the festival for the entire weekend, so you will not miss a beat. Greatest album is on the way tonight, Fragments from Bonobo, released back in 22. And of course, the guest mix too from Digitalism. But right now, it's Lauren Sky. This is Make Me Feel Better.

Throw your hands in the air. Throw your hands in the air.

Flames, her first in 6 years, I think it is now. What a return as well. And she is heading back out on the road. And I was thinking when I heard that, I was kind of imagining after a good few years away, we were going to get a few small intimate shows. But no, she is going big. She'll be in Three Arena in Dublin in September. Lauren Sky, before that, will Make Me Feel Better. So we got lots to bring you tonight. Greatest album on the way and our guest mix as well. So the weekend is finally here, people. This is Woo Life and Letting Go on 2FM.

2FM, it is The Green Room with Jenny. How do you make a song that is 9 minutes and 20 seconds long and make it sound so short and like it could have been longer? Well, there it is, folks. Follow John Misty, Mahesh Mashana, the title track from his album that came out 2 years ago. You might have been lucky enough to see him. He played a great gig at Collins Barracks just over a year ago too. And he is coming back this Sunday night, headlining the main stage at Beyond the Pale. He is going to be on at 9:45, straight after Of Monsters and Men. We're live Letting Go as well before that one. So we got Greatest Album on the way shortly from Bonobo, Fragments. But now it is time for the final play out of our track of the week. Oh Yeah is the album. It is on the way in full soon. An album that his label apparently told him to go back and make some happier songs. And he ignored all their advice following a breakup. Wrote, produced and recorded the entire album himself. It is Steve Lacy. This is The Feeling.

Last back from about 2 years ago, they were one of the most talked about bands of the year. Played a ton of festivals all over the world and everyone raving about them. And then things kind of went quiet. That was on their Mahal EP. It is the Melbourne trio of Glass Beams, Black Sands. Not too much details floating about over them over the last while, only that three may now be one, but we will see. Hopefully not true. Our track of the week before that, Steve Lacy and The Feeling. Don't forget, 10:30 tonight, we are bringing you a very special guest mix from the German duo of Digitalism, fresh off the release last week of their brand new album, Optimism. So that is on the way. But right now, something completely different and gorgeous. Cigarettes After Sex, this is Twizzler.

That is Morgana, Fix Your Heart for Free. Before that, Cigarettes After Sex and Twizzler. It is Jenny Green with you until 11 tonight on The Green Room. And now, if you cast your minds back 7 years ago, there was a tune that sort of came out of nowhere from a very young duo from Leeds called Prosper. The tune that we're talking about was, of course, Prayer. It was on Stress Records. Very soon after, all their releases were on Circa Loco, and they have just released their long-awaited debut album. And what an album it is. So much progression in their sound over the years. Collaborations as well on this with the likes of Clooney and Ketama and Cosmo Kint. But this is kind of my favourite, I think, from it. I will let you decide. This is Prosper and The Situation.

Free Your Mind that came out last Friday. Still to come tonight, we are about to take you back to 22 for Bonobo and Fragments. It is our greatest album. And then at 10:30, we're going to be joined by Digitalism for a very special guest mix. But now to Tricky, because I don't know, it's 2FM.

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1: 2FM.
2: 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Strong header from Maui. 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Here comes Gordon. 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
7: So it is time for us to bring you our greatest album, and tonight it comes from one of the true masters of modern electronic music, Simon Green, aka Bonobo, and his stunning 2022 album, Fragments. Now, there's no doubting his talent and caliber. He has spent more than two decades creating electronic music that blends organic sounds, world influences and cinematic production, and Fragments is one of his finest. Released after a five-year gap, it features collaborations with the likes of Jamila Woods, Joji, Jordan Rakai, and one of my favourites as well, O'Flynn. This album also earned him a Grammy nomination, cementing his reputation as one of the most consistently inventive names in electronic music. And the fresh news that we have too this week is that he has just announced a brand new album, Distance in Static, arriving this September. It's going to be his first album since Fragments. And it gives us all a little something to look forward to at the end of the summer. But for now, let's go back to his last masterpiece, Bonobo's Fragments, and we kick off tonight. This is Rosewood.

and Rosewood before that. It is tonight's greatest album, his last as of yet from 22 Fragments. And we do have the new one, Distance in Static, as we said, on the way in September. We've had one release off it so far. We do know there's collaborations on it with the likes of Joy Crooks, Arooj Aftab as well, which is going to be very interesting, and Nella Frianya as well. And that is just a little taster. But let's bring you our third and final from this one tonight.

Well, I have to say, a little while ago when that came out, that tune was just so instant for me. It is from McGrath Rogha, a fresh Irish talent. He's got a brand new one lined up and ready to go. We're going to have an exclusive for it on the show over the next week or two, so stay tuned for that. Also, before that, we brought you Bonobo. That was Age of Phase, final track from Fragments, tonight's greatest album. And we're going to be bringing you a very special optimism-esque guest mix from Digitalism. It is on the way in about 10 minutes' time. But let's take ourselves back to a gorgeous summer of a number of years ago, pre-everything, pre-the madness. Everything was just a bit lovely and simple. DJ Cozy.

0: That is Barry Can't Swim, Like It's Part of the Dance, and DJ Cozy as well. Now, it is time for us to bring you this week's guest mix, and it comes from the German duo Digitalism, a pair who have been shaping dance floors with their signature blend, indie dance, electro, and that big club energy for nearly two decades. But fresh off the release of their brand new album, Optimism, they have delivered us a mix packed with big, forward-thinking sounds, infectious grooves, and that unmistakable spirit that has made them a staple of the global electronic scene. So for the next 30 minutes tonight, enjoy. This is Digitalism.
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this is tonight. You are listening to the one and only Digitalism, kicking off with Double Jam from their brand new album Optimism. Then you had Felix the Housecat, Funk D. And then just there, Digitalism's Elmix, MRD and Dogfight. So if you needed a little something to make you feel the weekend is here, this is it, people. Enjoy.

2FM, it is the Green Room with Jenny. Happy Thursday, everyone. And I do hope you are enjoying this mix tonight from Digitalism. You had the Moonlight mix of one of their big anthems.

Just there, House Alarm, and it's on their new album, Optimism. So we're getting some classic digitalism tonight and some new stuff as well. So do enjoy. We have this with you all the way until 11, so turn it up.

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tune that was just there. An old 90s classic, and that is their own little special edit of Sunbeam and Outside Worlds. And before that, Planet Rhythm, Digitalism. And don't forget to check out the brand new album, Optimism. I will give you the final one from that.

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0: With Dan Hegarty.

The duo that is made up of Aurora and Tom Rowlands of the Chemical Brothers. That is Tamora, the title track to their current and debut album. That is Come Closer. Thank you, Jenny Green, for the past 2 hours of music. It is The Alternative. Now, we've highlights of K Tempest live at the Feep Studios. It was recorded last year. That's coming up a little bit later on. Let's jump back in time, though, to the early days for the Chemical Brothers. This is In Dust We Trust.

From St. Vincent, Aoife, with a track from her debut EP. That track is called Only the Ghost. And the Chemical Brothers, going all the way back to their debut album, Exit Planet Dust, that is In Dust We Trust. Now, this is my track of the week. It's the current single from Irish band Trinkets. It's called No Good.

That Feeling is the track. That's from the most recent album from the Murder Capital. The album is Blindness. That was released in 2025. And I say this with my fingers crossed because I'm looking at the release schedule, or at least the years that they released their albums. 2025 for the most recent one. Gigi's Recovery, their second album, arrived in 2023. And then 2019, their debut album was released, When I Have Fears. So I'm hoping, I say this with my fingers crossed, we could have a new album from the Murder Capital in the year 2027. That would be fantastic, wouldn't it? Into Paradise Before That Rain Comes Down. I was talking about the band The Sentimental Tourists on last night's show, and Dave Long, he formerly of Into Paradise, is one of the members of that band. And Trinkets Before That No Good is their current single, and that is my track of the week. Now, I did say that we'd have highlights of K Tempest live at Feep Studios in Paris. This is brought to us by the EBU.

off the bricks. 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
1: They never wanted people like me round here. 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I'll fight you till I win. 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I tell him soon, child, you are going to find release.
2: 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Now, up next, it's Little Sims. This is Introvert.

And so it begins. The bait is an amalgamation of everything. Rules are not to be played by rebels. The story of never ending. Your introversion led you here. Intuition protected you along the way. Feelings allowed you to be well balanced. And perspective gave you foresight. The top of the mountain is nothing without the climb. Only the strong will survive. Only the strong will survive.

0: people I love. Fractured my jaw from smiling and said some things that I maybe shouldn't have said. It's okay to not feel safe in city rhyme boy gangsters.
1: Is everybody in the world gonna die before someone finds the answer?
2: Confident your suspicions are wrong, Sergeant. We don't commit murder up here.
3: And everyone deserves the fate that's coming to them. Panic, death, things worse than death.
4: You want to psychoanalyze me? 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Sect me like a guinea pig. 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Like a guinea pig.

0: Is everybody in the world going to die before someone finds the answer?
1: And everyone deserves the fate that's coming to them.
2: We don't commit murder up here. 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
3: Dissect me like a guinea pig. Dissect me like a guinea pig.
4: And I see Mount Song shot when lives are lost. I see the ones at the top pulling strings, raking it in. I see Annie like...

The sound of a door. They came in and recorded an excellent session towards the end of last year that we must duck into play some tracks from on the session archives on Tuesdays in the coming weeks. That is Sweet Keith from them. Meryl Streak featuring Steve Ignorant, Rotten Fruit, the current single from the forthcoming third album, and Little Sims with Introvert from the album Sometimes I Might Be Introvert. Now, it said I'd play this a number of nights ago and I didn't get around to doing it. I want to play it now. It's a real classic, real Irish classic from a band called Blink from their debut album A Map of the Universe by Blink. This is Cello.

0: never squanders, non-stopping. We both know that you don't know enough to know that you know nothing. Smoking out expert hairs with me expert breath, had a spot coffee. I've been on me moti, but they don't know nothing about me. Talking me town, I'm hot on me county. Yeah, why the f*** me name in your mouth if you doubt me? Eh?
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